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0: Good morning, Aman. You're listening to Jumpstart on 90.4, live here in studio numero uno at the top of the hill of Medina Tel Alam. Talal al-Shahri here with you, alongside Khairika Asanani.
1: Oh my God.
0: What's wrong, girl? Spill the tea.
1: Oh my God. Okay. Proceeds to spill tea, literally.
0: Oh, did you actually spill tea?
1: No.
0: Oh, okay.
1: Wow. I just wanted to say, oh my God, and you went with it, so.
0: Oh. I'm sorry.
1: No, it's fine. It's good. Sorry. First rule of improv.
0: Never say no.
1: I mean, yeah.
0: Yeah. Hey, yeah, yeah. Good morning, man. You're listening to Jumpstart on 90.4 live in studio numero uno.
1: Good morning.
0: Winder Yadav, of course, is with us already all the way from Sudan South, Ash-Sharqiya Governorate, wishing us all a good morning.
1: Good morning.
0: He's also saying trees talk to each other.
1: Yes, they do.
0: Trees use an underground network of fungal threads, often called the wood wide web, to share nutrients and send warning signals about pests.
1: Isn't that crazy?
0: It is.
1: That's so cool. So shout out to all the vegans out there who don't want to eat animals because they're sentient. Guess you shouldn't eat plants either.
0: What is edible for them? If they avoided also plants, what would be left?
1: Air.
0: Synthetic food, maybe?
1: There's this form of feeding that I can't mention on air, but it's quite hilarious that some people actually do it. Yeah.
0: Okay. Interesting.
1: They photosynthesize in a way, but not in the way that you would think.
0: I'm okay blocking out.
1: That's fine. I mean, you're very lucky to not have this information.
0: I'm so lucky.
1: I'm incredibly lucky to know.
0: I'm sure you are. And my brain's still coming together at this time in the morning.
1: Mine too. It's okay. It's okay. Yeah. I think all of everyone's brains are still coming together.
0: And I hope that you guys are awake enough to be able to be safe out there on the road right now. Remember to keep your seatbelt on. Keep your phone in your pocket. Keep your eye. Even if you're a good driver, you never know what someone else might do on the road.
1: Exactly.
0: Okay, last second, somebody might be distracted. Somebody might suddenly brake. Don't look at your phone, guys, please. And if you're a passenger or if you're parked, do feel free to hit us up on our WhatsApp, 724420007, on socials at amanfm.om. It is another beautiful day, the 7th of September. And today, inshallah, we're going to be welcoming a special guest to the Sultanate of Oman. President Kagame of Rwanda is visiting, inshallah. And we're hoping to see many memorandums and new projects coming from this. And we welcome him and all the people of Rwanda to the Sultanate of Oman. It's going to be for a two-day state visit, an official visit that was announced this Saturday. And there have been a lot of developments between Rwanda and Oman in recent times. And again, we should find out more, inshallah, by tomorrow evening, if not Wednesday morning. We'll keep you updated with anything that comes our way. Now, we have our first request.
1: Mohinder.
0: From Mohinder, you know it. As It Was by Harry Styles, followed by Break My Soul by Beyonce.
1: Oh.
0: So, let's give it. I've never heard this song by Beyonce before.
1: Neither have I.
0: So, we'll give it a listen as soon as we're done with Harry Styles. Stay tuned to Jumpstart on 90.4.
1: Beyonce has her soul broken?
0: I mean, yeah, I don't have brain power yet. We're going to get there.
1: No, I mean, like,
0: I just immediately went down like an Illuminati pathway, you know.
1: Oh.
0: I'm seeing pyramids in my head. I'm like, they broke her.
1: I mean.

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1: How about this flow? Take off the flow.

0: عمان اف ام. جامب ستارت اون عمان اف ام.
1: That was not what I was expecting whatsoever. For Break My Soul by Beyonce. Thanks for introducing that, Mahinder. Yani, interesting song, very upbeat, you know?
2: Yeah, I mean, I think it was interesting. I mean, this is me and my ever enthusiastic self in the morning. She was like, you're working me too hard. I'm like, no, Beyonce. You're working yourself too hard. We know how hard you rehearse. We know that you're the first person in and the last person out. No one is working you besides you. I don't even think you need to work that hard anymore at this point.
1: Probably not. Isn't she, like, isn't their combined net worth, her and Jay-Z, over $1 billion?
2: I don't want to know. That will just make me very sad.
1: Well, I'm looking it up.
2: Oh, man.
1: Her individual net worth is over $1 billion. Just her. Just her. And most of her money is made from music catalog and touring. And then we have Parkwood Entertainment, her in-house management and production company, which handles her film, music, and tour production ventures. And she has some other additional business ventures, from entrepreneurial projects like hair care and other beverages and stuff. Jay-Z, meanwhile, $2.8 billion. Yes.
2: Sorry, what was Beyonce's?
1: $1 billion.
2: How is
1: Jay-Z has a lot of investments. Okay.
2: Okay.
1: Yeah, and Jay-Z, he's into basketball. He has a lot of brands that are attached to him. Most of his fortune is from smart business investments rather than music. And he founded the entertainment agency Rock Nation.
2: Yes,
1: which manages top athletes and artists as well. Not just musicians. Across many different sports. And he holds stakes in tech companies, has a large art collection, and a valuable music catalog, including other musicians that he owns. So, yeah, $2.8 billion. And she's still touring. You know, and he's still touring. And they're still...
2: I mean, you gotta make that money somehow. You know? $2 billion's not enough.
1: There are very expensive yachts that they're saving up
2: there for. There really are. And there are also very expensive rocket ships for when the Earth starts to crumble. You've got a safety net.
1: Yeah. I mean...
2: Safety jet.
1: Both of them together can still not afford the History Supreme, which is a yacht that costs $4.8 billion.
2: How unfortunate.
1: How unfortunate.
2: I pity them. Really, truly, my heart goes out to them. I'm going to go... the second I finish work, I'm going to go to Virgin Megastores and buy whatever merchandise they have there. If it is there, I don't know. Where do we have merch for Beyonce and Jay-Z? Do we have any merchandise here?
1: And Oman, I doubt it.
2: Sorry, guys. I can't even support you.
1: We could do it online. I just found out that there is a $650 million yacht called Azam. I'm not joking.
2: Do they take inspiration from him? Does it look like him?
1: It doesn't.
2: What's the profile?
1: But it is currently the longest yacht in the world. Okay. The longest yacht in the world. It 5 floors.
2: What?
1: Yep, it is 5 floors.
2: I have to look this up.
1: $600 million U.S. dollars is the cost. Between $665 million... U.S. dollars, and it has high-speed capabilities. That sounds like Azam.
2: So they did take inspiration. This is insane.
1: But the History Supreme allegedly is wrapped in over 100,000 kilograms of solid gold, platinum, and unique luxury items like T-Rex bone shavings.
2: That is so stupid. Sorry, give me the name of that again.
1: The first one, History Supreme.
2: History Supreme.
1: Yeah, that's the most expensive yacht in the world. One of the most expensive items.
2: This is the dumbest thing I've ever seen.
1: Come on, it has T-Rex bone shavings. My son would love that.
2: That's so... Oh my God.
1: That's what we're getting for your birthday, kiddo.
2: Oh my God. for my birthday?
1: No. No, for my son's birthday. Because he likes dinosaurs. That's the only
2: reason. Yeah, but then they're bone shavings. What are you going to do with shavings?
1: Yeah, it would probably cost less to just get the whole T-Rex.
2: Probably.
1: Yeah.
2: It'll probably take less to fly him out to the Smithsonian so he can look at an actual, like, you know, from Night at the Museum.
1: Oh, dude, I could buy the Smithsonian with 4.8 billion. Smithsonian. my mouth usually takes some time to wake up in the morning as well, not just my brain. Smithsonian. So we could probably buy the whole
2: Smithsonian,
1: inshallah, with 4.8 billion U.S. dollars.
2: I love that the inshallah was the clearest part of the...
1: never say it in vain. How much would the Smithsonian...
2: cost to buy?
1: Yes. I know it's not for sale, but... onion cost to buy. And we're going to find out in...
2: oh, my God.
1: It cannot be bought, of course. But its total value... amounts to about $6.5 billion.
2: Okay, so no one can afford that. Yes. It's cheaper to buy the yacht.
1: Yes. And but if you count all the priceless items it has, which is more than 157 million items, it would realistically span tens of billions, if not hundreds of billions of dollars. That's very interesting.
2: Just the books
1: are $7.9 billion.
2: Oh, my goodness.
1: According
2: gracious.
1: To its financial statements.
2: Well,
1: that's incredible.
2: To Azam's point yesterday about being a superhero and robbing a bank, don't rob the bank, rob the Smithsonian.
1: But it's tough to walk away with 157 million items.
2: You're a superhero.
1: Fair enough. This could be a Nicolas Cage movie. Coming up next, we got Ricky Martin with Living La Vida Loca on 90.4 on NFM. We'll be right back.
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Good morning, Oman. 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This is the 7 a.m. news bulletin. We begin with the headlines. The Sultanate of Oman and the Republic of Yemen sign a cooperation agreement for electrical interconnection to deliver electricity to several areas in Yemen's Al-Mahara Governorate. The Sultanate of Oman joins the International Partnership for Hydrogen and Fuel Cells and the Economy to strengthen the integration of local projects with international markets. And the Royal Academy of Management, in partnership with the Ministry of Education, launches the ZAD for Promising Omani Leaders initiative. Those were the headlines. Now for the news in detail. The Sultanate of Oman and the Republic of Yemen signed in Salalah two joint cooperation agreements related to the electricity interconnection project between the electricity grids in the Fahd Governorate and Al-Mahara Governorate in the Republic of Yemen, within the framework of a joint cooperation effort and efforts to strengthen bilateral relations between the two countries. The project comes as part of efforts to enhance cooperation in the field of electrical energy and support the stability and availability of electricity supplies in the beneficiary areas of Al-Mahara Governorate through interconnection with the electricity grid in the Fahd Governorate. The agreement includes supplying electricity to a number of areas in Al-Mahara Governorate, including Hawf and Shahan, as a first phase through the electricity distribution network

with loads estimated at 3 megawatts for Hauf and 5 megawatts for Shahan, in addition to Al Ridha, with loads of up to 50 megawatts. The Sultanate of Oman, represented by the Ministry of Energy and Minerals, has joined the International Partnership for Hydrogen and Fuel Cells in the Economy, an international collaboration aimed at developing the hydrogen economy and fuel cell technologies and accelerating their deployment in sectors such as transportation, industry, power generation, and energy storage. This membership strengthens the Sultanate of Oman's presence in the global hydrogen ecosystem and supports international cooperation in green hydrogen and the development of a sustainable energy system. This will contribute to consolidating Oman's position in the hydrogen and its derivative sector and supporting its economic and development goals. Furthermore, this membership is a strategic step that supports the objectives of Oman Vision 2040, particularly in areas of knowledge-based economic diversification, innovation, and sustainability by enhancing Oman's role in the global hydrogen economy. Joining the partnership will allow for broader cooperation with member countries and the utilization of international best practices in developing policies, regulatory frameworks, and technical standards. The Royal Academy of Management, in partnership with the Ministry of Education, launched the ZAD for Promising Omani Leaders initiative. The initiative aimed at preparing students who are set to pursue their studies abroad and equipping them with the leadership and knowledge-based skills they need. It seeks to prepare scholarship students by enhancing their personal and cultural readiness and strengthening their national identity, enabling them to represent the Sultanate of Oman efficiently and competently at international forums. The 4th Gulf Youth Forum has commenced in the Wilaya of Salalah. The forum aims to showcase successful experiences and practices in digital content creation across the Gulf Cooperation Council countries, establish joint channels for Gulf cooperation in this field, and develop the skills of young people taking the initiative in planning and implementing youth initiatives based on scientific and methodological approaches. The opening of the forum was held under the patronage of His Excellency Dr. Ahmed bin Mohsen Al-Ghassani, Chairman of the Fahd Municipality. The Ministry of Social Development, in cooperation with the Executive Bureau of the Council of Ministers of Labor and Social Affairs of the Gulf Cooperation Council countries, organized the Digital Divide Between Generations and Technological Transformations in the Age of Artificial Intelligence Forum in Salalah. The forum aims to foster dialogue, communication, and knowledge exchange among different age groups to achieve integration and benefit from accumulated experiences and innovative ideas. It also seeks to explore the opportunities and challenges posed by the Fourth Industrial Revolution technologies and artificial intelligence to societies and work environments, in addition to equipping individuals with the necessary skills, competencies, and ethical digital awareness to interact effectively and safely with modern technology. Muscat International Airport and Salalah Airport received 9 global awards as part of the Airport Council International, or ACI, Customer Experience Awards presented during the ACI Airport Experience Summit 2026 held in Istanbul, Turkey. Muscat International Airport garnered 4 awards, being Most Enjoyable Airport, Cleanest Airport, Airport with the Most Dedicated Staff, and Best Departure Airport in the category of airports handling 5 million or more passengers in the Asia-Pacific region and the Middle East region. Salalah Airport, meanwhile, received 5 awards, being the Most Enjoyable Airport, Cleanest Airport, Easiest Journey Through Airport, Airport with the Most Dedicated Staff, and Best Departure Airport in the category of airports handling fewer than 5 million passengers in the Asia-Pacific region and the Middle East region. This was the news in detail. Now what's more, the headlines. The Sultanate of Oman and the Republic of Yemen signed a cooperation agreement for electrical interconnection to deliver electricity to several areas in Yemen's Al-Mahra governorate. The Sultanate of Oman joins the International Partnership for Hydrogen and Fuel Cells in the Economy to strengthen the integration of local projects with international markets. And the Royal Academy of Management, in partnership with the Ministry of Education, launches the ZAD for Promising Omani Leaders initiative. This was the 7 a.m. News Bulletin on

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0: Good morning, man. You're listening to Jumpstart on 90.4, live in studio numero uno at the top of the hill of Madinat al-Alam. Tis a beautiful Monday.
1: There you go.
0: Monday. Almost got there. You know, yesterday...
1: I heard Smonday.
0: Smonday. Anyway, it was a beautiful Smonday. Yesterday, Nadia and Bubs were talking on the Sunset Drive about the fact that there should be a new... a word for the start of the week, you know, something other than
1: hell.
0: Not something other than that. Yes. Because they're like, there's the weekend, but there's, yeah, I mean, that's for the end of the week, but what's for the start of the week? You can't say the week start, but you can, though. That's what I said yesterday. You can, but they start are looking, the they're looking for
1: top of the week.
0: Yeah. That was one of the ones they looked at. But I don't think they ever reached a consensus. Well, I mean, we have the Monday Blues. We got Taco Tuesday. We got...
1: So we have tacos tomorrow?
0: Well, no. If it's Oman, we switch that to Tamar Tuesday.
1: Tamar
0: Tuesday. Wajid Shawarma Wednesday.
1: Wajid Shawarma Wednesday.
0: That was voted in by our listeners as well.
1: Mishkaki Monday.
0: Yes. Tharid Thursday. What was Friday? We had a whole list.
1: Shua Sunday.
0: No, it had to sound like an S. Can our listeners help us out with this one again? What's up? 724-422-0000.
1: Suntop Sunday.
0: Suntop Sunday is not the worst, but we need something more Armani, you know? What do we call Sunday? So, again, Mishkek Monday, Tamar Tuesday, Wajid Shawarma Wednesday. If you have a better option than Wajid Shawarma, hit us up. Tharid Thursday. What was it for F?
1: We don't have Friday, Saturday, or Sunday. Okay. So the whole weekend we don't have.
0: There were options. I just can't remember them off the top of my head. Anyone out there who can remember or who has a better suggestion on what food to connect to Friday, Saturday, and Sunday. And if you think there's something better. Oh, somebody came through.
1: Mm-hmm.
0: Selma is saying Sambusa Sunday.
1: Oh.
0: That's a good one. Thank you, Selma.
1: I like that.
0: Maryam Al-Khanjari has texted in and she's saying, Sunday Sahna. Sahna? I'm terrified of saying I don't know that because Maryam might start going at me like
1: well,
0: she did the
1: I
0: other
1: already
0: day.
1: Get the feeling that you don't know it.
0: I don't know it.
1: You didn't have to do much. It was quite evident. Yeah, exactly. It was in the quiver.
0: Yep. Okay, so kasha. Okay, it's kasha. Okay, I know what that is. It's like dried shark. Okay, it's just
1: we don't say
0: sahna, okay? We don't say it. Mazen Nobi is up very, very early in the morning. Good morning to you, Mazen. Everything okay over there, buddy? Everything okay? He's saying sambusa. Sambusa hewan. So we got sahna Saturday, sambusa Sunday.
1: Sambusa
0: what
1: Sunday.
0: Do we got for Friday? Bilfa. Mada naqul for Friday. And if you guys have any advice for the Wednesday one, because again, we struggled for an hour with our listeners. I want to say last year, and trying to find something that goes with wow. But we just ended up with Wajid Shawarma Wednesday.
1: Wajid Shawarma Wednesday.
0: Yeah. So any advice, 724-422-007. Maryam and Selma are tapping away. And again, we'd love to hear from you guys. 724-422-007. We're on socials, @OmanFM.om. And hope y'all are ready for another day. We got Fish Friday. I thought of that too, Selma. I did think about that. But, unfortunately, yeah, we needed an Arabic. Maryam is saying Fatta. Fatta Friday. Well, Fatta is more of a Levantish, you know, like Palestinian,
1: yeah.
0: Jordanian, Syrian. Palestinian Fatta, oh my God. Kills me. Mazen saying Fatira. Fatira Friday.
1: Okay. That?
0: Nah. I'm going to vote that as a no.
1: Why?
0: Because it just... Fatira is such a... It's like saying rice. You know, fatira covers so many types of food.
1: Okay, so I have a counter offer. Does it have to start... It doesn't have to start with the same letter as a day of the week. But it should be like a food that suits the vibe of that day of the week. Like what day would you put... I don't know. We already know you don't like karak.
0: Abuli Friday. No.
1: Or, for example, I don't know.
0: You take away one dot in Kabuli and it's Fabuli.
1: No, that's not the point.
0: Fabuli Friday.
1: Anyways, why did I even bother trying?
0: Faruda Friday. Okay. Faruda Friday. No, I'm going to say no to that as well. Isn't that Indian technically?
1: Guys, he's going to say no to everything.
0: Well, no, Mariam is saying Fatira Salada Friday. I mean,
1: the only reason you're going to say yes to that is because you're from the Fatira.
0: Well, no, because in the Fatira, we don't call it Fatira Salada. We just call it Fatira.
1: Well, you said no to Fatira.
0: Exactly. So I'm still saying no to this.
1: I don't believe you.
0: What? So I feel like we need another one other than Sahna. I don't feel enough people out there are eating dried shark.
1: I have some in my fridge. Oh, not in my fridge, in my pantry.
0: Well, how do you make it? Because I know you...
1: I buy it.
0: No. How do you make it? What do you cook it with?
1: Do you just eat it
0: straight up?
1: Yeah.
0: Interesting. Mazen and Nobi is also saying Fatira Salada. Mazen, you're from Salada, okay? Don't call it Fatira Salada. Just call it Fatira.
1: Fatira Salada.
0: Yeah, exactly.
1: He's already decided it's Fatira Salada. No.
0: It's Fatira 18. You want to say that? Okay, fine.
1: That's hard to say. My gosh. Fatira Salada.
0: Warak Anab. When? Warak Anab.
1: Wow, we're not.
0: Warak Anab Wednesday. Okay. But again, Levant.
1: I don't feel like it has to start with the letter of the day of the week, in my opinion.
0: It has to.
1: No, like you could say Karak Sundays because you're starting off the week. So you want Karak. On your way to work, you stop by and you grab your Karak. Because the guy who works there knows that you're going to stop by every morning at 5:55. And he gives you, you don't even have to stop. Like, he just has the card machine ready and he just gives it to you and you pop on your way.
0: That's a good Karak guy. You have a Karak guy like that?
1: No, I think my father did.
0: I don't have a Karak guy.
1: I don't have a Karak guy either.
0: Yeah.
1: I need to have a Karak guy.
0: The only personalized people I have are a plumber and a barber.
1: I don't have any personalized anything. Personalized trauma.
0: That's good stuff.
1: Yeah.
0: Good stuff.
1: 10 out of 10 would recommend, honestly.
0: Mariam is saying Arsiya Ja'laniya. Yes, that is a very Omani thing. Very Sharqiya thing as well. But which day to attach it to? And we're trying to keep the Wow for Wednesday, the Fa for Friday. And we could still use another S for Saturday or Sunday. Sambusa? Okay, ma'andi mushkila. But again, here I am telling myself, but no, there's other countries that do sambusas. And there are probably other countries that do tharid now that I think about it. Anyway, not the point. We're looking for Wednesday. Okay, Mario was saying Samuno Shay. Samuno Shay Sunday. Man, there was a beauty back in the day of going to buy fresh buns from the bakery. Like, they were hot. You can't buy fresh buns anywhere I see anymore. You know, like the burger buns?
1: Mm-hmm.
0: Like, they're all packaged and ready for you to take. But back in the day, we'd go in. They'd give us a bag filled with the freshest buns. You know, and we'd eat them then and there. You didn't need to put on anything.
1: I mean,
0: it was so nice.
1: I wonder if you could get the same result just by staring at one of the guys, you know, at the bakery in Lulu or something, just waiting for him to put the fresh buns in the oven.
0: They always come packaged.
1: You never tried this suggestion.
0: So. To Tass saying TGIF. No, we can't use TGIF, unfortunately. Waqsat Laham, Mazin and Nobi. Waqsat Laham. What's Waqsa? TGIF. How would we translate TGIF into Arabic? Fifi has texted in and she's saying, Sawiya Sunday? What's a Sawiya? Do I just not know these foods? What's Waqsat Laham and what's Sawiya? Help me out, Mazen. Fatan, can you please explain this? Nalumino is out there. Good morning to you, Nalumino.
2: So, isn't the Arabic word for fish samak?
1: Mm-hmm.
2: So samak Sunday.
0: I mean, fair enough.
2: That's fish, right? Instead of fishy Friday.
0: Being taught.
1: I was thinking that, Nalumino, but since there. You were vetoing everything, I just figured.
0: Veto! That! Veto! We got a voice note from Mariam.
3: And this morning I decided to do my diet. And you started with this? Good morning. I'm hungry too much. Good morning to all of you.
1: Good morning. I was literally just thinking, I'm like, man, like, I'm getting hungry thinking of all of these, and I wonder how our listeners feel. There we go. That's...
0: Fifi is saying, Tambi, you forgot the Swahili part already. Siwia. First off, shout out to Da. Da's texted in, and she's showing me a photo of Siwia. Suyoyoya. And it's egg on top of what looks like noodles. Well, what are those noodles called again? Man, I'm doing so badly today.
1: I can't help you.
0: That are a little bit sweet that people make here in Amman. They're just like a little bit sweet.
1: Thin noodles that are a little bit
3: sweet. Hello, guys. That's not how you pronounce it. It's sewia.
0: Sewia.
3: Which means balalit in other countries.
0: Balalit, that's the one. Sewia.
1: Balalit.
0: Sewia. I have never eaten that. And I'm being shamed for never having eaten that.
1: I don't know what that is, so I guess I'm getting shamed too.
0: Is tambi the other word for that? Mazen is saying, in regards to what you said earlier about waqsa, it means qat'a saghira bil-fari. Now you're just teaching me the fari words too. I thought it was that, but like it, a small piece of meat doesn't, like we can't say waqsa, small piece of meat Wednesday, you know?
1: Waqsa Wednesday.
0: Waqsa Wednesday.
1: Little Wednesday.
0: Mariam is saying that she will cook balalit for me. That's very kind of you.
1: Hey.
0: Mazen Nobi is saying Suya is balalit. Yep. Balalit is the one I do know.
2: TGIT is TGIT. You know, thank goodness it's Thursday.
1: Mm-mm.
2: And it's a marvelous, magical Monday. Good morning, and Grand Rising team.
1: Good
0: marvelous
1: morning.
0: Monday to you as well, Nalumino. Aziz and Naaman is coming through with Tambi. Can we use a Swahili word for... Wait, we don't have any days to do Tambi for. Aslan.
1: Thursday.
0: And we're
1: Tuesday.
0: Magin Monday. Yes. True. That was one of them. Muhammad Al-Hajri is out there. Or Hajri, sorry. Muhammad Al-Hajri saying Magin Monday. What did we say earlier for Monday? There was another word we used. Mishkak. But for me, personally, it's going to be Ma'jin. Ma'jin Monday. Okay, Ma'jin Monday. We got a voice note.
3: Why not? You can do Tambi Tuesday. Tambi Tuesday. It's got a beautiful ring to it.
1: Mm-hmm. I agree.
0: Okay, Tambi Tuesday. What do we have for Tamar Tuesday? Yeah, fine. We'll allow one non-Arabic word specifically here. You can now give me one Badushi word, one Kimzari word, one Kochki word.
1: I mean, isn't that a better representation of what Amman is?
0: Yeah, one Jabali or one Mahri word, Shahri, one Hobyot, you know. What other languages am I missing? There's a lot that we can do. Well, we could Ammanify it even more. That is true. I wish there was something that we could do Pablo with. Mariam is saying Hindi as well, yes.
1: Pablo?
0: Pablo. Matarfi Pablo, bro. Okay, Pablo, I didn't know it either, to be fair, until I moved to Muscat. And Pablo is like a fish curry that's very popular with Badushis, and Lawatis have their own version of it as well.
1: Oh, interesting.
0: And Swahili people also, yeah, they've taken Pablo and, you know, added some of their herbs and spices to it. So it's very popular in these groups.
1: Pablo, okay.
0: And since I moved here to Muscat in 2021, 5 years ago,
1: mm-hmm.
0: Everyone has been promising to make Pablo for me, and not a single person has. And many people have stopped me from getting it at restaurants because, no, I'm going to make it for you, Taran. I'm going to make it.
1: Okay.
0: No one has made it.
1: Maybe it takes time to make.
0: It doesn't.
1: And you're just...
0: It doesn't.
1: You're
0: no
1: just
0: one has made it.
1: For impatient. Me.
0: 5 years? You're calling me impatient?
1: Yeah. Sounds like it.
0: Ay, ay, ay. كيف حد بيسوي لي بابلو؟
1: Pablo.
0: Pablo. Got another voice note.
3: لو سمحت, Tambi is technically Omani because Zanjibar was part of Oman.
1: See?
3: Okay. And Tambi is just the Omani or the Zanjibari name for Sewia. So we're still good.
0: I mean,
1: exactly.
0: I'm not
1: going
0: to argue with that. Fair enough. Are we missing anything yet? We're still missing the wow. Are we missing the wow?
1: For?
0: We still haven't fully agreed on a fa or a wa.
1: What do you mean we haven't fully agreed? You're the one that just keeps vetoing everything.
0: I am.
1: You're disagreeing with yourself. Everyone else is down for it. You're the only one who's like,
0: it's just like, no. Me, it's just, I'm the United States. Mm-hmm. That was the only country in the world to vote against the correct map.
1: I'm not going to say the joke that I had in mind for that.
0: Which he just
1: I'm going to keep it to myself.
0: Recently. Thank you. For those who don't know, the United Nations put forward a proposal and agreed to it. It was sponsored by Togo, the country. And they have changed the map of the world, or rather rectified and corrected the map of the world, so to show Africa and South America as well as their true size, because Africa has always been minimized a little bit and mm-hmm. Europe's been enlarged. Mm-hmm. So yes, that has changed, and the only country to vote against it was the United States of America, aka Talal. Fifi is saying the Swahili name for Pablo is Chuku Chuku.
1: Chuku Chuku.
0: I love what Swahili people do with foods. It's like arcilla. Boko Boko. Mm-hmm. Pablo. Chuku Chuku. My name is Chuku. Chuku Chuku Chuku.
1: I mean,
0: my name is Boko.
1: The Filipinos Boko, do Boko. Something similar too. It's not too far of a stretch.
0: My name is Fried. Fried, Fried, Fried. My name is Mubby. Mubby, Mubby.
1: I love that you're entertaining yourself with this so much. Guys, you should see he's having the time of his life right now.
0: Because there's this really silly song, and it was part of, like, I think Vine did it for a while, or like early days of TikTok, where it's a kid's song that goes, my name is Chicky, Chicky, Chicky, Chicky. And there's a little dance and stuff that people do. So.
1: Okay. Yeah. Sounds like a groove.
0: I hope somebody else enjoyed that as much as my name is. Okay. What's up, 724-42-0007? We're trying to figure out a food, a Armani food that we can put on Wednesday. Because it used to be Wajid Shawarma Wednesday the last time we did it. And now we're trying to figure out something that's actually going to work around it.
3: Mariam is hungry. Hungry.
0: Mariam is hungry. I hope you can feed yourself something, Mariam. I know you might be on a diet, as you said. But, yani, water Wednesday. Water. I hope you find something good. Again, what's up is open, 724-42-0007. Shout out to Mahinter, shout out to Cinema, shout out to Tess, shout out to Daan, Armino, Mazen, Aziz, shout out to Mohammed, did I say Cinema already? Mariam, Fifi, all with us this morning, trying to figure out what to give Wednesday and Friday. Did we agree on Friday? Fatira Friday does not work. By the way, Tass, I don't know if that's your actual name, but your username does say T-A-S. And I guess we'll take a quick musical break. We got Mavbi Monday. Mavbi Mondays, yeah, that one works as well. Tass, are you the Fadi? I'm just curious. We have several of the Fadis actually texting in right now. A good morning to all you guys. Represent, you know how it be. The Fad 112.
1: Okay.
0: Postal code. Wait, is Vofar 21 Vofar postal code? I am curious. I need something to shout out, you know? Vofar postal code. Now, everybody from the. Okay. It is 211. Now, everybody from the 211, put your hands up and follow me. Everybody eating mouth beat.
1: All right, guys.
0: Oh, Tass is in Vofar. Tass is in Vofar. Okay, all good right. To know. Mariam is saying Faruj Al Faham Friday. Jordanian food though, Faruj, no? But still very tasty. Very tasty. So we're going to take a quick break. Okay, we got Lana Del Rey coming up next, Young and Beautiful. If you guys have any thoughts, do hit us up, 724-42-0007. We'll be right back.

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2: Good morning, Oman. 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Coach Kempachi is out there saying salamu alaikum, salam to all on the radio, much love and respect, and right back at you. And I have come to a decision.
3: Okay.
2: Mazen and Nobi has won this one.
3: All right.
2: Wasta Wednesday. It's not food.
3: Wasta Wednesday.
2: But it just, you know, falls off the tongue. Easy.
3: Yeah.
2: Wasta Wednesday.
3: Yeah.
2: You tuned in to Wasta Wednesday.
3: But what about the food?
2: Master Life Coach, you can get food through Wasta.
3: So you tuned in to Wasta Wednesday.
2: Through Wasta.
3: With Haisha Barrett, does she provide the Wasta?
2: No, I don't think she has enough Wasta. Somebody was telling me the other day that I should get Wasta for one thing specifically, because okay. I don't do Wasta. Okay, I'm dead set against it.
3: Mm-hmm.
2: And it was Fatma Mekki, actually. She's like, Talal, you should get Wasta to get your teeth done.
3: Yeah.
2: Like, you want the best dentist. Because I can go get my teeth done. Like, I have some stuff that need fixing, and I can get it done for free at government hospitals.
3: Right, but what does she mean by you should get Wasta? Like, how does that work?
2: She wants me to, like, make sure that I get a certain doctor. You know, she's like, if
3: you
2: know
3: somebody.
2: Oh, and
3: then use,
2: get in and get my appointment and blah, blah, blah.
3: Right.
2: And she's like, if there's anything, I know you're against Wasta, but if there's anything you should do it for, it's your health. Again, I'm going to, I still wouldn't, but I get where she's coming from.
3: Okay.
2: You know, like, your health is so important. And I was looking at my teeth today.
3: Especially your teeth.
2: Looking at my teeth today, I'm like, this is it. After the show, I'm going straight to the local health center and I'm going to take care of it. And on the point of food, of course. But no, zero Wasta for me. But nonetheless, Wasta Wednesday is very Omani kind of feel, you know. And
3: how does one acquire Wasta?
2: Well, back in the day, so right now, if we're looking at how government works, how companies work, there's a giant push against making it available.
3: Uh-huh.
2: Because back in the day, you know, everyone helped out people that they knew, like, oh, my cousin, or hey, can you get fulan in or fulana in?
3: Always.
2: You know, hey, can you give this contract to my company, blah,
3: because,
2: blah, blah.
3: Because, yes, yeah.
2: And since then, like, every year, the regulatory authority comes out and with their community brief, and they literally announce who and what has been caught doing Wasta. From small employees all the way to CEOs and high government officials. And every year

0: And like, I've been asked before, like, okay, come explain everything to us. And it's not just auditing in the sense of where's money going.
1: You have to, like, plead
0: your
1: case.
0: Administrative auditing as well. Like, are you doing your job to the best are you doing your job the best you can do it?
1: Crazy. Okay.
0: And that's fantastic. And we wish to see more of that.
1: Yeah, no, that's great. I love that.
0: Yeah.
1: It's just wild that they go into so much detail. It always impresses me.
0: Yeah.
1: That's awesome.
0: And we love it. Shout out to Dr. Khalid saying, Tasty Tuesdays.
1: Mm.
0: Tasty Tuesday. No, we're sticking with Tamar Tuesday on that. Vito. Gone. Mariam is saying, Friday, open day, eat everything. Man, I used to be in, you know, one of those nutrition centers that, like, okay, they give you a list of things you can eat, okay?
1: Yeah.
0: Where it's like, they're like, okay, today you're only going to have banana and milk, you know? Or today you're going to have...
1: Good luck surviving.
0: Half a cucumber and some turkey, yeah, any whatchamacallem, the cold cuts. And you can have coffee and you can have... And for dinner, like two eggs or something. They'll give you a whole like plan on weight loss. And there's a lot of these centers. There used to be more, though. I think they've been shutting down over time because a lot of people, including myself, we'd go in there and we'd do the whole thing. Like, I remember the banana and milk days. It was a Tuesday. And then we'd come in on Friday and they'd be like, Friday, eat whatever you want. Anything you want.
1: It's binge
0: off the top
1: dieting.
0: Of
1: it's
0: your
1: so
0: head,
1: bad.
0: Eat it. And so we used to set up like our appointment with the doctor first thing the moment they opened. Not doctor, sorry, nutritionist. First thing the moment they opened. And then we would eat everything. We never lost anything. They kept telling me, like, oh, you just lost 2 kilos of water weight. What is water weight?
1: Dehydration.
0: I'd lost 100 kilos of water weight. It felt like that. Anyone else go through those nutrition centers back in the day? let me know what your experience was like. Dr. Khalid saying, this is abuse of power, what Talal is doing. He's like, I smell wasta.
1: Yeah.
0: And he says, shout out to Jumpstart. They're the best. Never met them, but they're great. We've never met Dr. Khalid. And we never will meet. We have just a heads up from Mr. Hamad Sharji. There is a car accident, it seems, by Dohat al-Adab Street, but on the main highway. So if you know the turn off towards MQ,
1: mm-hmm.
0: So there seems to be a car accident right there. So guys, be safe, be careful, slow down as you're coming up there. One alternate route you could take is the 23rd of July Street. Or you could turn off into Dohat al-Adab Street and head past there. So shout out to you, coach. Natalia is out there. Natalia, sorry. Saying, Buenos dias. I like the word for Wednesday. Wasta Wednesday. We need Wasta sometimes in our lives. For Friday.
1: Just don't get caught.
0: I have Fatush Friday or Frika Friday.
1: Mm.
0: Those are options. And, oh, Mariam. Mariam. Mariam just sent me a WhatsApp sticker of Uni City. Were you around for the Uni City craze, Khairika? No. So Uni City, I knew a few people who were into that. It's a pyramid scheme, okay? But for like these powders and like herbs and stuff, and like you could sell it to more people.
1: Yeah, yeah.
0: And you get
1: pyramid
0: more
1: scheme.
0: Money.
1: Pyramid
0: it
1: scheme.
0: Was a pyramid scheme, and what they would do, I remember people. Were like flown to Thailand, okay, to be part of their conferences when you first join, and they cover your stay, they cover your hotel, everything, you show up. They had a song that they would all sing together.
1: Like
0: they'd take
1: cult.
0: Over a huge
1: cult.
0: Conference room. Huge conference room.
1: Cult. It was a cult.
0: And then they're like, here's a man from Bahrain who, yeah, and he's a millionaire
1: Bro.
0: Now.
1: Bro.
0: He's a millionaire, and no. He made all his money off of this. And so we have, man, I got to look them up. It's been years since I've seen them. They're still up there. They've still got their website. There's actually, oh my God, there's actually a center here called UniCity Center. Interesting. So they have their Instagram account, UniCity.
1: They're still out.

0: active.
1: They are still very active.
0: Wow.
1: And critics and online communities frequently describe it as having cult-like characteristics because it operates as a multi-level marketing company, or MLM, aka pyramid scheme in essence. Now, Unicity is a legal business, and
0: good for them.
1: Yeah, they are legal worldwide, and they do share structural similarities with pyramid schemes because financial rewards rely heavily on recruitment. Most participants make little to no profit, and the heavy emphasis on motivational culture contributes to the cult label.
0: Mm-hmm.
1: There's nothing to prove that their actual products, though, are like unhealthy. It's just built around curbs and stuff like that. So Mariam has sent in a voice note.
2: I invite you, come on. The Unicity factory, maybe after 2 years, it will be here in Oman also.
1: Really? Interesting. I wonder. I've been heavily recruited for this. Must have started about 10 years ago when it first came up. And I had a lot of people, Talat, come on. I will say one thing. Everyone mm-hmm. I know who joined Unicity and similar schemes never did make it big as they thought they would.
0: They just said it.
1: Yeah.
0: That it relies on this motivational thing. They work you and then you just keep recruiting people because you have this belief that the more people you recruit, it's a pyramid scheme. What else do we need to say? It's obvious. That's how pyramid schemes work.
1: And it has been the case for decades. They just come up in different shapes and stuff.
0: Besides a pyramid?
1: I can't tell you.
0: Look at our quadrilateral scheme.
1: I can't tell you.
0: Our hexagonal scheme.
1: Anything about the products themselves, okay? And I have looked this up previously. Generally speaking, they use certain kinds of natural products, and they do source it from farms and stuff all over the world. And so I cannot say anything in that sense. It's just the way they try to convince you that you can make money off of it.
0: Okay.
1: Very low chance of you being able to do it. There are a few. Usually the people who are there at the very beginning, and they're making money off of everyone below them. But at this point, with millions of people worldwide, it can be almost impossible for you to make money off of it. Now, moving away from there, WhatsApp is open, 724-42007. And we're here with you all the way until 10 a.m. Fifi has shared that there is a coffee brand called Wasta here in Oman.
0: Really?
1: Yes, and it's made out of date seeds. We actually had...
0: Oh, nice.
1: We had the person, two people who are behind Wasta come... who are behind the Wasta coffee brand, who came through the Sunset Drive, if I'm not mistaken. It's up on our SoundCloud, AdamFM.LM. One of them is Sarah Hale, American woman who lives here in the Sultanate of Oman. And
0: they find them.
1: They, if I remember correctly, one of the reasons they call it Wasta is like, because, you know, we got Wasta to get the best date seeds we could get here in Oman. So again, you could probably find that online. You can see them, I think, on Instagram and stuff. Wasta spelled
0: W-A. Oh, the website is really cute. It's called ineedwasta.com.
1: You guys can check them out. Coach Kempachi is saying, salam to my cousin Fafa. This is actually a different cousin. I don't know if you guys are cousins. This is Fifi. Christopher Lobo is out there saying, good morning and thought for the day. Don't be disappointed if no one stands with you. I'm thankful to those who left me because they have taught me that I can do it alone.
0: Mm-hmm.
1: Interesting take from your side today.
0: Yes. This is
1: requesting Already Gone by Kelly Clarkson. Dr. Khalid is saying they use Wasta to get the best of someone else's trash.
0: I mean, hey.
1: I mean, it's the circular economy, bro.
0: That's one way to put it.
1: Circular economy. Okay.
0: And look, it's
1: recycling.
0: No waste. And we produce a lot of dates anyhow.
1: Does it have caffeine?
0: No, it's not caffeine, of course, because it's date.
1: Completely.
0: So you get the energy from the antioxidants with no crash, no nothing. I'm going to go try it. I'm actually going to go try it.
1: And guess what? You can make money off. No, I'm joking.
0: You can make money off of what?
1: I was going to say, I was going to turn Wasta coffee, was it?
0: It's I need Wasta
1: into
0: Wasta coffee.
1: It's just a normal SME. They're not a multi-level thingy
0: from antioxidant.

0: without the jitters of caffeine. Eco-friendly from waste to wasta. Our date seeds don't go to waste.
1: I wish I was there, a fly on the wall when they were coming up with all this.
0: They become date palm coffee, and our bags are recyclable too. Officially one of my favorite brands. That's super cool. I love that. Vegan, gluten-free, Arabian traditional brew that helps control blood sugar. They've got a whole bunch of flavors. Cardamom with coffee, which is a traditional one, of course. And you've got, I guess, just plain date coffee. And then they've got, oh, cool, with frankincense. Which one would you try?
1: You know I gotta go for the frankincense.
0: Yeah, me too.
1: 100%. Before, it's got to be frankincense. I have so many frankincense products at home. They just make me happy. I got frankincense moisturizer that I never use, but I smell. I got frankincense tea. I got frankincense itself, frankincense-based perfumes, and the list goes on. Dr. Khalid is saying, I love them already.
0: Yeah, right?
1: Like net zero. Ma'an haqqaq ar-ru'ya. Yes, together we reached the vision. He's like, I'm getting myself a bag.
0: Yo.
1: Yeah.
0: Do they have a place where you can sit down?
1: No clue. I think it's they sell you the bags, Yanni. I don't think they have a cafe or anything like that.
0: Oh man, because I would love to like go sit down.
1: Mm. Mariam is sending me suspicious WhatsApp stickers. She says Ruhaniyat al Aqrab. What does my star sign have to do with any of this? Anyhow, we're going to take a quick break to play Christopher's request. We're going to be right back. Stay tuned to Jumpstart on 90.4.

0: Good morning, Aman. You're listening to Jumpstart on 90.4 live here in studio numero uno. Just want to give a quick shout out to Mr. Ali Guava, who's joining in the conversation right now. And he's talking about Wasta Coffee, saying from the interview, I love Ali and Saad. They always got our backs. They know what's going on here at the station. They're like, from their interview on Sunset Drive, they're looking for cafes to try their products. So you can check them out. If you have a cafe, look up Wasta Coffee and you can check them out. We talked about them a little bit earlier. Kunal is out there. Good morning to you, Kunal, man. Hope you're having a good day. If you haven't seen my message, just a heads up, we don't have the request that you've asked for. Mazen and Nobi is saying frankincense halwa. Frankincense halwa. I have not tried frankincense halwa. I wonder what that would be.
1: Sounds interesting.
0: Yeah. I like the anything that has frankincense in it just feels really nice for me. My friend is Colombian. He went down to the Far and got a ton of frankincense, brought it back here to Muscat, and he's like, it's just made everything so much nicer in my apartment. And when he puts on the frankincense, I walked in, smelled like home when I walked in there.
1: He
0: just,
1: that's nice.
0: Loves it.
1: That's very, very nice.
0: And Mariam is saying it's very gummy. Yes, if you eat the frankincense, it is quite gummy.
1: Because it's gum.
0: Yeah, and they actually make this, like they flatten it in a way, and you can, like they make this sphere, okay? And they just crush it, and then you can just take parts of it, like you can rip parts off and pop it into your mouth, and it's just like gum. Yeah, it just tastes like frankincense.
1: I remember when my Arabic tutor one day brought home frankincense. But I mean, of course, we'd been using it at home anyhow, but she brought back a specific pack that was not, you know, scented or anything. And she's like, here, put it in your mouth. I was like, girl, what are you? She's like, no, trust me. And she popped one into her mouth and then popped one into mine. And she's like, just let it warm up first and then start chewing. It was awesome. It was awesome. That was my first introduction into knowing that frankincense was edible.
0: Sweet. And you can buy some good stuff all over. Man, of course, and sorry, Mariam. Mariam has stopped to get herself food, and it looks like something not diet friendly. It looks like a kind of sweet. I don't know what it is, but it's covered in sesame. It's dates covered in sesame seeds. Interesting, like covered. It looks like almost like there's tahina on it or something. Seems nice. 172-442-0007. We're on socials at omanfm.om. And we're here with you until 10. And coming up next, we got... I don't know why this song popped into my head. This used to be my least favorite Backstreet Boys song. But I don't know. It's like suddenly... I just started thinking about it this morning after I woke up. And I want to play it for you guys. Here is More Than That by the Backstreet Boys on 90.4.

0: 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You're listening to Jumpstart on 90.4 live here in Studio 1 at the top of the hill of Medina Tal Alam. Talal al-Shahri here with you alongside Khairika As-Sinani.
1: What's up?
0: And I have a controversial take.
1: Mm-hmm.
0: I prefer shawarma the next day.
1: Okay.
0: Not the first day. And I will eat it cold happily. No? Oh, okay.
1: Cool. Plus,
0: it's not a controversial take. I take it back.
1: I mean, not for me, but that works for you. What do I care how
0: Fight
1: you eat?
0: Me. Come at me, bro. I don't know. I just feel like it really just takes in the flavor. Like, I prefer second day food for most foods anyway.
1: I feel like most people do.
0: Unless it's the extra oily thing, you pull it out and there's just a white, layer of fat on the top. Those dishes, I'm like, no. I'd rather not know about it and eat it on day one than see the layer there. But at the same time, I mean, I could just remove the layer, then there's less oil.
1: I mean,
0: it's time to look into that further. What is something? Yeah, okay. Ketchup and rice.
1: Okay.
0: Have you had ketchup and rice?
1: Yeah.
0: Really?
1: Yeah.
0: And thoughts? You like?
1: It was there. I was hungry.
0: So you just had ketchup and rice, Bess?
1: No, it was ketchup, rice, and other stuff. But the ketchup was on the side, and it touched the rice, and I ate it.
0: Oh, okay. So it wasn't like you're not putting ketchup all over your rice.
1: No, why? Do you do that?
0: No. But I remember this guy. He came to my house a long time ago. And he came in to have lunch. And I pulled out biryani or something. And he's like, I can't eat this without ketchup. And I'm like, ha, ha, ha. And he's like, no, I can't eat it without ketchup. And his brother was there, too. He's like, yeah, he can't eat it without ketchup. And we'll go back inside the house. And there's no ketchup. I tell him, there's no ketchup. He's like, then I'm not going to be able to eat lunch. I'm like, excuse me? So I had to go to the store to get some.
1: Okay.
0: I actually had to go walk to the store, buy some ketchup, come back, and only then was he able to. By then, the food was pretty much cold. But it's interesting. I wonder from where that comes from. Is it trauma? Is it something else? Does he still do it?
1: Is it just a flavor preference, maybe?
0: No, but he couldn't eat it without it.
1: I don't know.
0: My phone's going off. He couldn't eat it without it. And it's just, do any of you guys like have something like that? I remember we used to have a listener who would eat cornflakes with Pepsi.
1: Okay.
0: Yeah. Saad, are you out there? You might remember who it was. I don't, but we actually did it live on air. I mean, Bridishi and I, in the early days, where we tried it out. Oh, it was even worse. It was cornflakes, Pepsi, and ketchup mixed together. I'm not joking. It was one of the worst things I ever had in my life. And I wonder to this day, did I get tricked into it?
1: I don't know, man.
0: Anybody?
1: Maybe yes, maybe no.
0: Anybody else know of something similar to that or know somebody who does something similar to that? I am curious. 724-42-007. What's the weirdest mix you have seen from a friend or family member or an acquaintance? For me, it's definitely always going to be the guy who can't eat rice without ketchup, no matter what. He will not even touch it. He would rather go hungry than have rice without ketchup. I hope he's doing better in his life. Shout out to Badr. Coming up next, we got Snow Informer. We'll be right back.
1: Okay.
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0: Good morning, Aman. You're listening to Jumpstart on 90.4 live here in studio numero uno at the top of the hill of Medina Tal A'lam. Just want to give a quick shout out. For some reason, our phone received messages a bit later than the actual segment we did earlier. I want to give a shout out to Ali Guava, Tawfiq, and Mahmoud. Alaykum as-salam wa rahmatullahi wa barakatuh to Mahmoud. Saying futur al-afiyah. You have a lovely breakfast, inshallah. Maryam Al-Khanjali has just reached work and she's off for the day. Great day to you. Ali Guava is saying ketchup on rice is great. I'm not with you on that one for sure. But you do you, bro. You do you. Tawfiq is saying, hello, good morning. I'd like to have hot sauce with ketchup to have the tangy flavor. I get that. Like for me, you know, I'll mix a bit of like chipotle sauce with a bit of ketchup and it does give it that tangy flavor. I agree with you there. 100%. What's your favorite hot sauce, guys? And who out there can truly handle Khalid hot sauce? Have you ever tried Khalid hot sauce? I'm talking to you, Khairika.
1: No, I've never even heard of it.
0: Khalid, it's everywhere, okay? And it is some of the spiciest sauces I've ever had. So much flavor.
1: What does it look like?
0: It is, I mean, if you look it up right now, Khalid is, like, they have so many different flavors. It is an Omani brand, okay, that's been around for more than 14 years. And it, like, I'm not joking, it is intense. They use a lot of African chili, lemon vinegar, and they have different like garlicky flavors or sabar tamarind flavor. They have like again a lot, and they have the hot stuff, and they have the normal hot stuff. They got the papaya flavor. It's very great, man, in my opinion, honestly, one of the best. But I can barely handle it. What do you guys think?
1: I don't think I could do it.
0: It is special, yeah, in my opinion. So I'm saying my mom loves it. Your mom is an OG to be able to handle it. I sometimes when I really want to, you know, experience the extreme edges of life, I will have like I'll just put some on and like power through. But I wish I could handle that level of spice. We have a very interesting take here. Majid says he eats his mandazi with mayo. Mandazi and mayo. Thoughts, guys? Mandazi and mayo. And yes, Saad, Khalid, I'm with you on that one. Nafil's out there. Good morning. He's like, ketchup and rice is never disappointing. We have a lot of ketchup and rice people out here right now. I'm surprised. What's another mix that you'd have with your rice? Like, I live in a household that has no one who can eat spice except me. And I've been away from Bafar now for about 5 years. And back in the day, you know, my sister Asma, she used to always make the best chutneys, best spicy chutneys, just in the microwave, not microwave, sorry, the blender. She'd throw in like tomato, chili, a bit of coriander. She'd throw in a little bit of garlic. And then just mix it up and it would come out so nice. You okay over there, Khairika?
1: Yeah, I'm all right.
0: Bit of a cold day?
1: Mm-hmm.
0: Okay, I'll call our guys. So it is lovely. And then I realized something the other day. I could just make it for myself. Or I could have... I'm lucky enough to have a maid. So I just asked her, I'm like, have you ever made chutney? Because she used to be with the Sharqiya family. And she's like, of course. And since then, my life has been elevated again. When she makes us rice once a week or so. And just the chutney has... I almost cried the first time I had it. It's been years. And I stopped going over to my like siblings' houses during COVID. I have 14 siblings, and I had to avoid most of them because my mother has cancer. And so during COVID, it was an extra 2 years of not having Mufari food in any way. And it took me back. I can't believe it was more than 7 years. And speaking of COVID, just very briefly, this isn't COVID per se, but Oman's seasonal flu activity begins now, okay? And although pretty much flus are around all year, but seasonal one, it's starting out, will continue until May. If you have a parent or someone in your family, older people as well, who you feel could be affected by seasonal flu, I would suggest that you go get seasonal flu shots, which are available. They're available in government institutions. They're available in private institutions. Just go get your shot. It'll help, especially with those with low immunity. I'd suggest you go ahead and do that. Now, back to what we're talking about. Tawfiq is saying chutneys are great. I'm with you on that. Saad's saying my Yemeni uncle loves Khalid. I tried it the last time he visits, and she says mayo is life. Rice, she'll throw in a bit of soy sauce and some mayo. Onto her rice. What an interesting mix.
1: And I mean, it's Japanese.
0: And then mango chutney, achar. And Allah said, Saad, mango chutney. I'm a big fan of mango chutney. Like, I started with Indian mango chutney, and then I've moved on to like more Farsi, Iranian mango chutney. And it's really some great stuff. What's up again is open 72442 7, 7, 7, 7, 7, 7. That's the number.
1: You got there.
0: We'd love to hear from you guys. Mandazi and mayo. I feel like it's a... I can't picture the flavor of mandazi and mayo at all.
1: I can.
0: I'm not a fan of mayonnaise, to be fair. So, I don't know if it sounds attractive to me. But I can't. There's a brand of Japanese mayo that's available now in Oman.
1: QP mayo.
0: Yeah, that's the one.
1: Where is it? Because I can't find it anymore. I found one and that's it.
0: Really? How do you spell it?
1: K-E-W-P-I-E.
0: K?
1: E-W.
0: K-E-W.
1: P-I-E.
0: Oh, found it. You're right. It is not. I can't find it anywhere on Talabat right now.
1: Yep.
0: That seems a shame. It seems to be gone. But we had, like, I still have a couple at my house, which my family enjoy greatly. But it's like I lost my favorite chipotle sauce.
1: Which is?
0: I can't even remember the name of the brand. It was Saudi, though, if I'm not mistaken. And it was everywhere. And it was the
1: Saudi
0: best
1: chipotle
0: sandwich, yeah, any sauce out there. And it's just gone forever. What's something you guys have lost in grocery stores that you wish could come back? For me, it's the chipotle sauce and Quwat Jabal, the Omani soft drink brand. Gone forever, unfortunately.
1: Never
0: or had something
1: any.
0: You've lost that you really feel you'd do anything to bring back. And Saad's also looking for QP Mayo. Ahmed Mahrouqi is out there. Assalamu alaikum wa rahmatullahi wa barakatuh to you, Brother Ahmed. Ahmed, I don't know if you know this, but Ahmed Al-Busaidi, formerly of Jumpstart and currently of Oman TV and does the news for us on the radio, was down there as the MC for the Salala Tour, the bicycle competition that happened over the last few days. I don't know if you managed to catch him, but he is down there for the next couple of days as well. Good morning to you from beautiful rainy Taqa. And so I'm saying there used to be in one of those Aboud shops, but then they stopped. I never
1: Aboud
0: got to try.
1: Shops?
0: What is a Aboud shop? I've never heard of Aboud shops. Do we mean like the neighborhood, the Khan? Is that what we mean? I've never heard Aboud shops before.
1: Is it owned by a guy called Aboud?
0: I mean, possible. There used to be a sandwich in Salah I used to get called Aboudi, the Aboudi sandwich,
1: which Aboud. Was
0: Lebanese bread, hot dog, hot sauce, and chips Oman with like triangle cheese.
1: That's just a standard sandwich
0: what
1: that you get
0: it?
1: In Aboud, public school cafeterias.
0: Oh, we didn't have hot dogs in our cafeteria. But everything else, hot dogs and hot sauce. We used to have to sneak the hot sauce in. And we had so many hiding areas. It reached a point where you knew where you'd find it. Yeah, I knew. Even if you didn't bring it in. Good old days.
1: That's wild.
0: Al-Ma'tasim says, I still miss the Mountain Dew glass bottles. Oh, they stopped those, didn't they? I miss Mountain Dew altogether, man. I got to be honest. It's been a few years since I've had one. And I know it's like best for my health not to have one. But I miss it. I do miss it. I do miss it. One day I ordered some food from a local joint. And it comes with one of those drink thingies. And a drink, I won't say which one, came in and it's like on the boycott list. And I looked at it, I'm like, I already paid for this. Like, do I just, I mean, I could just drink
1: what
0: it. I didn't intend to buy it. And I just looked at it. I'm like, is it ethical in my head? And I'm like, well, I didn't intend to get it. It's here. I do like it, you know.
1: Mm-hmm.
0: But I couldn't bring myself to do it. I don't know why. I just couldn't. So, like, what are your thoughts? Should I have just gone and drank it? I did give it to my maid, who ended up going to enjoy it with her friends. But
1: that's ethical.
0: I mean, I don't think they're boycotting.
1: Well, I mean,
0: Saad's out there saying, I don't remember the name exactly. It was Abud something that sells Asian products, snacks, basically Korean and Japanese. Oh, okay, it's an actual like store that is called something similar to Abud. That makes sense.
1: Okay.
0: Ahmed Mahrouki is out there with us.
2: Assalamu alaikum, brother and sister. I just want to tell you about one thing. You're talking about chutney. I have hoho chili, and I make a beautiful chutney. Beautiful. Everybody will come to my house say, oh, from where is it? I have made it myself. So I don't like any chutney outside. I'm always, every year, we do chutney, mango, lemon, and there is one fruit I will... I'm going Salada to bite. This is beautiful for chutney. I don't know what is the name. And when I arrive there, I'll check the show. I'll send you. I wish you a beautiful day.
0: And we wish you a beautiful day as well.
1: Have a
0: Please
1: lovely
0: do.
1: Day.
0: I'd love to know. I'd love to know if what kind of fruit you're talking about that you can get down on the floor to make chutney with. I'm very curious. Alcida's out there. Good morning to you, Alcida. Alcida's saying, I hope you guys are doing well. I think you should have drunk the drink because it's not about drinking it. It's about paying money to buy it. If it you already bought it, then it's fine.
1: Yeah. I mean,
0: fair enough. Fair enough. So I'd say I don't miss Mountain Dew, but I do miss the Mountain Dew and Omani memes. Oh, there used to be so many. It was the national drink of the country for a while.
1: It was. Was it? Mountain Dew?
0: In essence, that's what everyone agreed on, you know. From a Pakistani restaurant, ice cold. Ooh, that Friday lunch. It used to be banned.
1: Banned?
0: It used to be banned in my house back in the day, okay? My step-siblings' house, my half-siblings. And I remember there was this one time, like two of my brothers, one was on the balcony on the first floor. And he'd put down a rope on my other brother, okay, had come in with like a carton of Mountain Dew. Like,
1: okay.
0: You know, with 24 pieces.
1: Yeah.
0: And he tied it around the Mountain Dew packet, tied the rope, and they were going to like winch it up to the first floor to smuggle it into the house. And I'm on the first floor balcony and I'm looking down and my brother's just tying it, and then pow, sandal to the face. To the face, okay, and then he ran. He ran out the house or the garden, and I could see my stepmother just run. And then she looks up at the balcony and me and my brother freak, and we run the opposite direction. I didn't even have anything to do with it. I just walked in and saw that happening, and I was like 8 or something. She didn't do anything to me, but oh my God.
1: You're like, probably better run for safety. Yeah.
0: I did the smart thing by running.
1: I think most people would agree.
0: But man, that lady was like she was a, mashallah, she was a sharpshooter. She was a
1: with a sandal.
0: She could do amazing things with those sandals, you know, amazing things. It was just like, the aim was incredible. Like, it hit him, right next to the nose, covering the eye and like the whole cheek. You know, and my brother is dark. You could see the imprint.
1: Wow.
0: I sort of saying, who remembers Quwat Jabal? We do remember Quwat Jabal very much. Quwat Jabal was a fantastic drink, a Omani drink that unfortunately the company ended up shutting down and they don't make it any longer. But it was a staple of many people's childhoods. Adi Guava's out there. He's like, do you feel Mountain Dew has changed their recipe? It used to taste so good back in the day. Maybe it's the nostalgia talking. Also, those Dew bottles are on another level. Ice cold perfection. Yeah, I do remember. I don't know if they changed their recipe. What I can tell you is back then it used to be my favorite drink in the world. And whenever I traveled, I would try to have a Mountain Dew in any country I went to. And every country without fail tasted different. Completely different. If you go to America and have a Mountain Dew, it's not the same drink. It's not even close to the Mountain Dew in Oman. I swear to God, no connection whatsoever. And it just made me think, what are they putting in ours that's different? Or what are they putting in theirs? Which one has the food regulate? Because obviously there's a regulation of some sort that doesn't allow some sort of compound into the drink. But which country is the one that's imposing that?
1: Not America.
0: We don't know. And I've always been curious because they taste horrible abroad. I've had it in Europe. I've had it in parts of Asia. And it's just the Gulf Mountain Dew is a different drink. And I don't know how it is. I remember hearing a story of someone who went to the UK, went to a store, and the shopkeeper started a conversation. And as soon as they mentioned they were Armani, the shopkeeper took out some Mountain Dews for them.
1: Wow.
0: Wow. To have reached the UK.
1: That's, yeah.
0: That's very
1: branding gone right.
0: Branding gone right. Chips Armani, Mountain Dew, and homage. And what else do we got? Hamza checks it in. Hamza's from Morocco, and he says, I miss nothing more than Moroccan tagine cooked by my mom. It makes you feel that going on a diet is wrong, and it should stop. Oh, man. Tagine, my favorite foods in the whole wide world. You Moroccans, really. Yeah, I don't even know how you came up with, like, the tagine, like, casing and stuff, but it's so good. And he's saying American Dew has a different kind of sugar, corn-based, fructose, and all that. Dew was banned in the UK due to excessive sugar. And I've heard of cane sugar being added in South America. Also, the US have random dew flavors, which was just weird. They do have a lot of, like, they had blueberry dew for a while. They got orange Mountain Dew. They have Mountain Dew Extra. I think they had a cranberry Mountain Dew at some point. Mountain Dew flavors.
1: Mountain Dew is the only thing that
0: so they have the
1: that
0: original.
1: Makes sense.
0: Code Red, which is cherry flavored. Livewire, which is orange flavored. Voltage, which is raspberry citrus with ginseng herb. Interesting. Baja Blast.
1: Oh, okay. Yeah, Baja Blast. Baja Blast. I've had Baja Blast.
0: Tropical lime flavor, originally exclusive to Taco Bell, now permanent.
1: You can only get it at Taco Bell.
0: Then they have Sweet Lightning, which is peach and honey flavor, found at KFC. They got Purple Thunder, which is berry and plum. Okay. Dark Berry Bash, a berry punch, available at Applebee's. Interesting. So, like, the Purple Thunder is available at Circle K and Kroger. Maui Burst is pineapple flavored and only found at the Dollar General store. Infinite Swirl, pineapple berry blend, only found at 7-Eleven and Speedway. I find it interesting that they do this, where they make certain flavors only for certain outlets. Huh. I've never seen another company do something like that before.
1: Yeah, you could only get Baja Blast at Taco Bell.
0: Interesting. Taco Bell. I've never had a Taco Bell in my life.
1: It's not bad.
0: Did we ever have Taco Bell in Oman? I don't think we ever got it. No. So.
1: I don't think so.
0: Very interesting. They used to have a Mountain Dew Real Sugar. Or they still do. Wait, Mountain Dew Real Sugar? It's the actual name. It's a variant containing natural sugar in place of high fructose corn syrup. Released during the mid-2000s under the name Mountain Dew Throwback. And the list goes on. They have goji, they have goji, all sorts of berries, citrusy, dark citrus, passion fruit. Man, so many. Anyhow, let's look quickly at our messages, then we're going to take a musical break. We have a message that's come in from Majid, who's saying, I still remember the Red Mountain Dew that went viral in our town in 2007. I don't remember that. And so I was saying, by the way, in regards to the fruit that Ahmed Mahruqi mentioned, she's like, could it be star fruit to make birimbi chutney? That's popular. And interesting. Ahmed has sent in a voice note.
2: The fruit which is, I'm telling you, they call it in Swahili, marimbi.
0: Marimbi. Okay, so it is star fruit. It is star fruit. Very interesting. Thank you for sharing, Ahmed. Thank you for sharing, Saad, as well. Saad says, you want to know a fun fact about... she says we had a Taco Bell in the 90s, but they shut down.
1: Oh.
0: I did not know that.
1: I was barely alive in the 90s.
0: And she's asked if we want to know a fun fact about Fanta. Yes, we do. Share the fun fact about Fanta. And... Saad is always there with the research. He found a photo off of Reddit from the 90s of the Armani Taco Bell. Yeah, an actual photo from the 90s of Armani Taco Bell. Very interesting. I was in Salah at the time, so I wouldn't have remembered, or I wouldn't have known at the time. Still waiting for my fun facts, Saad, before I take a musical break.
1: Well, she does have a bit of a lag, so, because of the online radio.
0: If... That is if she's tuned in online radio, which you can hit us up on. Ayn, Ayla, and available on Google Play Store and the App Store, or you can click the link in our bio on Instagram and find it there. And I guess it's okay. Saad is sharing an audio recording. Seems she's a bit busy. I see Ali typing. I see a lot of people actually typing. So we'll finish up on your messages. Then we'll head into a quick musical break and we will come back. Ali Guava has his own fun fact about Fanta. It's like Fanta Orange in the US versus the UK. Europe, the color is totally different. It's like we get the US version, sadly. Interesting. How is the color totally different? Like, are they not both orange, or is it different shades of orange? What it do, what it be? Just want to give a big shout out to Ali, Ahmed, Saad, Majid, Hamza, Asila. Shout out to Al Mu'tasim, Nafal, Mahmoud, Maryam, Kunal, Mazen, Dr. Khalid, Coach, Tas, Natalia, Christopher. Shout out to Muhammad Al Hajri, Aziz, Nalumino, Dua, Salma, Mahinder, everyone who's been part of the show with us today. We have joining in right now, first time since July, we have Vaishali saying Taco Bell was in Oman in the early 90s, I guess. Sadly, it was shut down. I wonder why. Maybe it just didn't make enough money. Ali is saying the US had a fruit or food coloring, and the other actually has to keep some natural fruit within the drink in Europe.
1: Yeah, Europe has better regulations food-wise.
0: Saad has shared the voice note about the fun fact about Fanta.
3: Back in the 1940s, Nazi Germany, because there was... they closed down the trading routes to get Coca-Cola. I forgot his name, but it was Max something. He basically told his employees to use their fantasy to create a drink out of the stuff, the ingredients that they have left. And that is how they got Fanta, from fantasy. And it was a success. He became the director of Coca-Cola in Deutschland. And yeah, all is history.
1: Interesting.
0: Very interesting. Thank you for sharing that, Saad.
1: I think we might

0: Have our second trivia queen.
1: I think we might just. And, oh, Ali has sent me a whole breakdown of what makes the two Fantas different between the U.S. and the U.K.
0: Okay.
1: So the U.S. has high fructose corn syrup, no orange.

0: It was actually really nice.
1: Right. It does look like orange juice. It actually does. Very interesting. Okay, well, thanks for sharing, guys. Quickly before we jump off, I see Elsita and Nafil both typing. You guys don't want us to go on a music break, do you? This has just been a food and drink show so far today. Oh, we've covered a lot of topics. A lot. And we're always happy to welcome our listeners. Anyone who wants to text in for the first time, please do hit us up if you're not driving on 724-442-007. We love to chat with you guys. We are going to be coming back with a segment from Khairika Asenani.
0: Yeah.
1: I'll see that saying, I don't know if this was mentioned, but Africa has passion fruit and pineapple Fanta and lemon too. Africa does have their own thing. Hatta, if I remember correctly, like they have their own like refilling things where they refill the Coke bottles. Like you give back the Coke bottle and they refill it for you and give you another one, or like as a recycling kind of thing.
0: They refill the bottle that you used. No,
1: they take the bottle you used and they like
0: clean it out, and then
1: refill. So it's a way of recycling.
0: Yeah, that's cool.
1: Yeah, I think they do the same in Nepal. And Asuka says yes, they refill the glass bottle. Okay, confirmation. Nafid is there. Passion fruit Fanta is better than the original, he says. Aha! Do we have passion fruit Fanta in Oman? I am curious. For now, though, we'll be right back after some Montel Jordan with This Is How We Do It. Stay tuned to Jumpstart on 90.4.
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0: 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You're tuning in to Jumpstart here on Oman FM 90.4. Khairika and Talal here to keep you guys company all the way through till 10 a.m., which is about another hour and 12 minutes.
1: So today's show feels a bit longer, doesn't it? Or is it passing fast for you? I don't know. For me, like the other day, Aisha and Azam and I were on the radio, and we actually went overtime without realizing.
0: Oh, wow.
1: We hit 10:06, and then it hit us. Yeah, there are days like that. But

0: Please go ahead. We do have an hour and a bit left, inshallah.
1: Yeah. Well, I mean, you know, there's a lot of AI being used right now, especially in like Instagram captions. It's like I'm getting so used to reading it that you can almost spot it. Do you know what I mean?
0: Yeah.
1: Like they always have these like things like
0: it's not like, this but that.
1: Yeah, but I just saw one right now. It was like a room where musicians can share whatever in the way that it was meant to be shared with. I don't even remember how they phrased it, but I was like, ugh, AI, another one, AI, another one. Just, I get that it's so easy because, I mean, creating Instagram posts can be really, really exhausting. Thinking of what's the best way to hook people? How do you say the things? Will people even read it? And I mean, at that point, I just put nothing. But the point that I'm trying to get to is that Senator Bernie Sanders is introducing a bill to permanently ban AI that is quote unquote smarter than humans.
0: Oh.
1: Yeah. So I have the thing right in front of me. The Ban Artificial Superintelligence Act. So the first says banning artificial superintelligence so no person or entity may develop or deploy superintelligent AI systems, also known as what, and defining what artificial superintelligence means. He goes on to say that an artificial intelligence system that exhibits or can easily be modified to exhibit capabilities that match or exceed human cognitive performance and capabilities across a broad range of domains or tasks. Secondly, an AI system that has sufficient capabilities to plan and execute the disempowerment of humanity, including by overthrowing or undermining the US government. So, long story short, what he's trying to do is to regulate the type of AI usage, especially by larger corporations, right? So, a super intelligent AI is not Claude or ChatGPT or anything. Super intelligence means it operates faster than your standard LLM on your computer.
0: Yeah.
1: And it can do massive calculations in the fraction of a second, right? So he's trying to regulate that to a point where he's actually likening it to unlawfully developing nuclear weapons.
0: Wow.
1: Yeah, so he goes on to say that he's actually wants to define penalties in this, bill. And he says, for any person or entity that attempts to violate or circumvent the pauses and prohibitions laid out in this bill, entities shall be subject to the corporate death penalty. Corporate death penalty, not physical death penalty. And persons shall be subjected to not more than 20 years in prison, which is similar to existing penalties related to unlawfully developing nuclear weapons. So they're trying to also work this ban on superintelligence worldwide and by setting an international policy through the United States to pursue international agreements, allied coordination, and policies such as export controls to prevent the development of artificial superintelligence anywhere in the world.
0: It's already smarter than me, that's for sure. Superintelligence.
1: I mean, if it's
0: creating nuclear bombs,
1: he's likening it to the two. Wow. So I'm just curious, because I'm curious to see where this goes and how other people feel, because he's not putting a ban on AI usage on a daily, you know, level. He's not stopping you from using ChatGPT to make posters or to brainstorm or come up with business plans or to handle your day-to-day tasks. He is, however, raising a red flag about concerns regarding super intelligence specifically, not AI intelligence in general. Interesting. Why, Bernie? Do you know something we don't?
0: But I like Bernie.
1: Bernie. Bernie's great. Bernie's awesome.
0: I'm going to agree with you on that one. But yeah, it is scary. I mean, to have gone from where we have gone in this short span of time.
1: 3 years.
0: Yeah. I remember when we first heard ChatGPT and artificial intelligence. I didn't think it was, just thought it was like a fancy app or something.
1: Oh, you know, no. I knew it was going to get bad real quick.
0: Oh, my God. It got so quickly and already, Anya, just recently many school districts in different countries have officially banned the use of AI in any form.
1: I mean, one part that I did kind of glaze over was that he's also suggesting that there should be

0: a federal AI regulatory body that should be up and running and established with clear rules and model review processes to ensure safe and secure development and deployment of AI. But until that is set up, that everyone has to pause new development on AI. Because it's so rapidly growing and there's no regulatory authority. There is no way to kind of assess how is this beneficial, how is this detrimental. And he's saying, or proposing rather, in this bill of his, that up until that federal regulatory body is actually established and fully running, that there should be a pause in advanced AI development. Again, advanced AI development. And that secondly, there should be a new cabinet level federal agency. So this is to safeguard the public from the dangers of artificial intelligence. You guys have probably already heard all of the horror stories that have happened. It's been rough out there for some individuals, especially those who are reliant on AI for not necessarily like daily tasks, but more emotional support. It's been quite heavy. So he wants to enforce a prohibition on superintelligence and make sure that this agency is advised by the Artificial Intelligence Advisory Board, the one that I mentioned before, that has artificial intelligence experts that provide independent scientific and technical advice on matters related specifically to artificial intelligence. They will monitor frontier AI systems at all stages of life cycle and the dangerous capabilities that may present themselves, supervise the removal of said dangerous capabilities by, like, you know, that... So, you've heard the stories about AI subverting shutdowns, right? Or blackmailing or manipulating its way to prevent itself from being turned off. Yes, it's been going around. And so have actual fail safes for situations like that and supervise the destruction of artificial superintelligence. I don't really know what he means by that because that's the only bullet point that doesn't have an elaboration on it. But I guess a failsafe. Should everything hit the fan, there is a button that we can press. That AI can't be like, I'm gonna blackmail you, Steve. And Steve's like, no, but my wife, she'll find out. And, you know.
1: Wow. I feel like there should be a bunch of buttons. But
0: There should just be a plug that we can pull out or something. I don't know. But
1: well, maybe it'll just shut down automatically when it uses up all the water left in the world.
0: There's still the ocean.
1: Ali sent in a meme of asking the question, how can I get rid of a 70 kilogram dead chicken? And just ChatGPT giving a look like, bruh.
0: A 70 kilogram dead chicken?
1: Yeah. Without a trace.
0: Ha ha. Very funny.
1: He's also saying, also, what stops someone actually hacking or copying AI systems to create what they need anyway? Or just create a dark web AI system
0: there
1: itself?
0: There you go.
1: I'm sure there's a dark 100%. Web AI system already out there.
0: 100%. I mean, the danger to AI is not AI itself. It's people.
1: Yeah.
0: Same thing to social media. Social media, not a danger. People.
1: People. My son keeps, you know, he's going through the monster phase of like, oh, there might be a monster in the room or something like that.
0: Okay, I thought I was like,
1: yeah,
0: I don't know. Not what
1: monster like monster
0: phase.
1: Drinks. No, and I'm like, dude, monsters aren't real. The only monsters are humans. I said that to him the other day. I'm like, there's no monster out there. They don't exist. There's nothing to worry about. The only thing you should ever be worried about
0: are
1: people. And
0: isn't that so sad, though?
1: I mean,
0: we went from a community, from a society that was built and reliant on community, on trusting each other to some degree. I mean, things definitely did not look as great as they seem in the medieval ages. But, yeah.
1: Good stuff. Well, Nafit is saying, oh, wow, from food to AI, quite a transition.
0: Yeah.
1: Speaking of AI, my friend and I like to go through different AI apps and test their limits. You'd be surprised on how different the apps can be
0: and
1: their limitation as well.
0: Because there's no regulation. Everyone sets their own rules.
1: Ali Saint Tarad is signing up his children for unlimited therapy. You know, I was reading, I actually watched a reel just about half an hour ago of this comedian talking about how his daughter goes to therapy and she's a kid. And she asked him, he's like, Dad, did you used to go to therapy as a kid? And he was just like,
0: no.
1: He's like, we used to have to hide injuries from our parents just so they didn't know that we did something.

0: naughty. Like, I couldn't tell my dad that I was thirsty, because he'd just be like, swallow your own spit, you know. But no, therapy for children, by the way, very, like, very useful, very important. I put my son through therapy when he moved cities, came to Muscat. It was a big change. Really helped him out a lot. I mean, he was struggling in school at one point, and therapy just like helped him power through that. A lot of support at home as well. So it is something to consider if you have some kids. But yeah, Ahmed Mahrouqi is down in Solana going fruit shopping right now, and he's shared a bunch of very interesting fruits, including the fruit we spoke of earlier, star fruit, chili peppers, breadfruit as well.
1: Breadfruit?
0: Breadfruit.
1: Breg?
0: Bread. B-R-E-A-D.
1: What is breadfruit?
0: Breadfruit. It is bread shaped like a fruit. No, I'm joking. It's a species of flowering trees in the mulberry and jackfruit family.
1: Oh, okay.
0: Yeah.
1: Interesting.
0: And so it's sort of like, from what I understand, it's the texture is similar to bread. Okay. Its name is derived from the texture of moderately ripe fruit when cooked, similar to freshly baked bread and having a potato-like flavor. Very interesting. Well, I hope you do enjoy it. We were talking about fresh buns earlier. Now, on that note, so we got more music coming your way. Our WhatsApp is open to everybody, 7244420007.

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Good morning, Amman. You're listening to Jumpstart on 90.4 live at studio numero uno at the top of the hill of Medina Tal Alam. Talal al-Shahri here with you. And our WhatsApp is open 724-42-007. You know, I found out yesterday off of an interview that I believe Hala FM that they've opened up the ability for female teachers to move towards boys' schools and government, specifically for grades 4 and 5 at this time. And more than 105 teachers have taken advantage of that in Al-Batina, I found out recently, because there's a lot of teachers who try and come back towards their either the government they're from, to be close to family, etc., because many of them do end up being posted in another area. Okay, so like you're from Sharqiya, you get posted to Al-Fat or Tamsentum. You're from Dakhliya, you get posted to Muscat, etc., depending on the needs. Well, now with this open and available, several people have taken it up across the Sultanate of Oman. And I think it makes a lot of sense, in full honesty. And I wonder what your thoughts are on the matter. You can share them. 724-42-007. Coming up next, we got a request for Firestarter by the Prodigy. A request that has come in from Mr. Ali Guava. Stay tuned.

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0: Good morning, I'm on. You're listening to Jumpstart on 90.4 live here in Studio 1 at the top of the hill of Medina Tabana. And I got some interesting statistics to share with you guys. But first, quick message from Suhal Del Mamadi, who's saying, did you just chuck us into the early 2000s? For a second, I felt like I was time jumping. Funny enough, I actually jumped you into the late 90s. There, this is a 90s playlist that I've been on for the last half hour or so. And you guys are welcome to send in your requests, anything you'd like to hear. But this is off of the Oman News Agency. And this specific article, though, through the Medium Times of Oman. And Halima bint Yusuf Al-Wahabi, Director of Population and Labor Force Statistics Department at the Ministry of Labor, has reviewed the new survey that's come out, and the results revealed that the average monthly income for Omani family, looking at 2025, has risen to $1,839 in 2025, marking an 18.5% increase from $1,552 in 2018. Meanwhile, the average monthly income for expatriate families grew by 7.3% to reach 717 riyals compared to 668 in the baseline year. And overall, the combined average monthly income for all families in the Sultanate climbed 18.7% to 1,392, up from 1,173 riyals previously. Now, something to keep in mind here, Omani families as a whole are pretty large households. A lot of people stay at home. So you might have like three brothers and a sister who all work, who all live in the same house with the parents who work and so forth. So it's hard to gauge the exact...
1: Yeah, it's not like one, it's not like a couple.
0: Yeah, it's not a couple and their kids, well, khalas, and they make that amount of money. So it's something to keep in mind here. The report also detailed shifting consumer habits, showing that the average total monthly expenditure for a Omani family has reached 1,058 in 2025, a 13.7% increase from 931 recorded 7 years earlier in 2018. For expatriate families, monthly spending rose 11% to 402 riyals compared to 362 in the baseline year. Across all demographics, the overall average monthly family expenditure grew by 15.9% to reach 798, up from 687. Ultimately, the data highlights a positive economic trajectory for citizens, as the 18.5% surge in Omani household income has outpaced the 13.7% increase in living expenditures over the same period. That's about a 5.2% difference. They just shared all this information. It is available online. There have been a lot of interviews that have taken place with different stations and newspapers and the like. And this, again, as part of the Household Income and Expenditure Survey that was conducted here in the Sultanate of Oman. If you have any thoughts, do share them with us, 724-42-007. Again, this coming in from the National Center for Statistics and Information. Cool. Coming up, we got Lenny Kravitz, Always on the Run, on your nation station.
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Good morning, Aman. You're listening to Jumpstart on 90.4 live here in studio numero uno at the top of the hill of Medina Tel Alam. Here with you on this beautiful Monday, the 7th of September. Temperatures are pretty stable right now.

Now, right now, it's 33 degrees Celsius. Feels like 44. It's going to go up to highs of 36, and it's going to stay the same for the next 3 days before I drop on the weekend by 3 degrees on Thursday, another degree on Friday, and then 2 more degrees on Saturday in the capital city, Muscat. Salalah is nice and rainy for the next few days. It's 26, feels like 31 due to humidity. Masirah, stable, highs of 26, lows of 24.

although it does feel like 33. Sword, meanwhile, is 33 degrees Celsius. Feels like 41, of course, being by the ocean. And it's going to stay generally stable for the next few days before I drop also on Thursday, dropping a whole 8 degrees by Saturday. Khasab, highs of 38, lows of 32, also dropping by a couple of degrees over the weekend. Wadami, highs of 42, lows of 31, actually going up by a couple of degrees this weekend to highs of 44 and lows of 31, but it's dry heat. Suhan, highs of 37, lows of 31, going up 3 degrees tomorrow to highs of 40, lows of 31, then dropping on the weekend, highs of 34, lows of 28. Duqm, highs of 33, lows of 25, very windy, small chance of rain as well. They did tell me, the locals there, that back in the day, they used to get small tidbits of rain and drizzle during the Kharif season, but they haven't gotten it in a couple of years. I did not know that. That was new to me. New information. And just want to let you guys know, the Sarb season is still continuing in Dhofar. It's beautiful right now. It's going to remain this way until the end of September, early to mid-October. And if you go west towards the Yemeni border, you can catch some of the monsoon up sometimes until early November. It's still nice and green. Speaking of Yemen, Oman and Yemen have just signed an agreement, which was announced yesterday, where we'll be, we just signed an interconnection agreement where they'll be able to use the electrical grid from Dhofar, and it's going to cover Houf, Shahana, and Al-Ghida in Yemen. So, in essence, we'll be selling electricity to those areas, giving them a more sustainable, more dependable electrical grid. Houf is going to get 3 megawatts, Shahan 5 megawatts, and Al-Ghida will get loads up to 50 megawatts. Houf and Shahan are the first phase, Al-Ghida joining in later for the second phase. This will cover Al-Mahra Governorate in northern Yemen. It's always great to see joint cooperation and these efforts to strengthen the relations between the two countries. And we welcome our Yemeni brothers anytime. Coming up next, we got brand new heavies with Saturday Night on your nation station.

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0: Good morning. You're tuned into Jumpstart here on 90.4. I'm on FM. Chedeka and Talal here to keep you guys company for another 10 minutes, give or take. Talal.
1: Yeah, hi.
0: You spoke about the weather, and just before that, we spoke about AI. And you mentioned cooling AI, like data centers.
1: Yes.
0: Did you know that they're considering putting them out in the ocean?
1: I mean, that makes sense in a way.
0: Because you were like, oh, well, you know, they could use the ocean, and but there's salt water, so they still have to figure out that barrier of salt water, but you're just pumping the hot water back into the ocean. So how does that work?
1: Fair.
0: And then they're also considering shooting the data centers up into space.
1: That I have heard of. In fact, we had Zaid Radushi as part of a segment called Lost in Space on Sunset Drive every Wednesday. He brought that up. It's a very interesting concept, although... Annie, do you have more on that concept?
0: I have a full article here. What do you mean, do I have more?
1: So, I do know that there are, like, they're putting a lot of money into it.
0: Trying to figure it out.
1: But they're still not sure if it's actually going to work, though.
0: Yeah, but, they say it solves one problem, but it creates a whole bunch of other issues. So, for example, the broader answer is that orbital infrastructure has the potential to ease some of the physical constraints that have shaped the limited digital infrastructure for decades, but they can't simply keep building more data centers. They need access to land, power, cooling, transport links, and of course, connectivity. Because if your data center can't connect to anything, it's basically a big hunk of motherboards, I'm guessing. I don't know what a data center is made of.
1: Neither do I. What is a data? What does a data center consist of? I'm very curious now. I've seen, like, they look sort of like computer CPUs.
0: Yeah.
1: That people run, you know, for Bitcoin.
0: I mean, it has to have processing power, right?
1: Yes.
0: So.
1: What does a data center look like? Okay.
0: Yeah.
1: Well, there are some very colorful ones, and other ones just look like something out of Resident Evil.
0: Yeah, I'm not surprised.
1: They're walls, and they just have like processors right and left. A lot of buttons, a lot of wires. I swear to God, some of these look exactly like... You guys know that hallway where the laser cut thingies were in Resident Evil? It looks exactly like that. Like, exactly. It feels futuristic. There are other places that just look like your regular warehouse. Those things must be cold. You think our studio is called Chedeka? Try and work at a data center. My God.
0: Cold enough.
1: So it's freezing. And
0: ridiculous.
1: I would be interested...
0: Such a long article.
1: Yeah, that's there's a lot to look into, because I wonder what other solutions that they might find. And I really hope they do something that won't affect our environment.
0: I mean, it's affecting the environment regardless.
1: Yeah, but I mean, if we threw it up into space, you could.
0: It's probably the least likely thing that they may do, because you have to have it connected to a bunch of different things for the connectivity to work, for it to function. Because if it's on land, okay, you've got all the fiber, whatever. Fiber, whatever. Wow. Great piece of information there. But you've got all the connecting cables. You've got the access to cooling and everything. So there's no latency, I think, is the issue that they keep mentioning. Whereas in space, you don't exactly have the ability to ensure that there will be no latency, right? Because it's not the quickest way to have internet access and to have data relayed are through cables, not through airwaves. So that's one of the biggest issues that they have. And they say 20 to 40 milliseconds is not noticeable per se, but when you have something that's time sensitive, you cannot afford to have latency. So I don't know. You put it on land, they say that they're going to build data centers in the already drought-stricken parts

0: of America, so that's great. And then, or put it on a ship. Samsung's already gotten some sort of approval, and Microsoft, I think, is already exploring that as an option. They're looking at 2028 earliest to get that done.
1: And I mean, they'll fight rising sea levels.
0: No, it won't. Because you're just dumping the water back into the thing. It will increase because you're taking cold water, desalinating it because you have to have clean water unless they find another way. Mm. And then you're pumping hot water back into the ocean. You're taking all the cool water, using it to cool the systems, and then pumping significantly hotter water into the ocean.
1: But then that turns into like steam. The steam goes up in there, and then we get more rain.
0: No, that's not how it works.
1: I'm being positive here. Yeah, I know that's not how it works, okay? But a man can dream.
0: And they are. Dream. They're dreaming of putting it into our water systems. It's great. I would like to dream my way out of this world.
1: Into a world where my vision comes to life?
0: No, just...
1: Where we all live in harmony, us and our AI overlords?
0: Death sounds pretty good.
1: I'm gonna retract myself from this. Let me tell you guys about what we have coming up today.
0: I mean, looking at the world and the way it's going, can you blame me?
1: I mean, there's much beauty to this world still.
0: For now.
1: Inshallah, always. Now, we have covered up Dex. Our Dex playlist is another bunch of songs. I thought, why not play them? This one, followed by an interview that was conducted by Tuqa for AI in Medicine with Dr. Abdullah Al Alawi at 11, 3, and 7. Then we have a playlist called Awesome Low Key. And then Old School R&B. Then we have Hakuna Matatizo yet again. Then we have Nighttime Riffs, a replay of the latest show from Arfan and Ajmi. We're replaying episode 3 because Arfan's currently not in to work right now, but it's one of his best, in my opinion. We got Leftovers mixed by Azam, and then the free-for-all frequency after the 9 p.m. news bulletin. And that is what today is looking like for you and Aman FM. Of course, Masqat Candid later from 12 to 3. Arfan will not be popping in on Masqat Candid today, but Asma's got you, of course. Then Sunset Drive with Yusuf and Nadia from 4 to 7 p.m. Aisha will be joining us tomorrow, inshallah. Khairik and myself from the morning show from 6:30 till 10. And then Wednesday, Aisha Barrett's coming through. Thursday, we're going to have Aisha coming back again. So we got a busy few days ahead, inshallah, get us through this week. I hope y'all enjoyed the show. I just want to quickly give a shout out again to everyone who was part of the show today. Much love to you all. We're going to leave you with this playlist set up for you by our head of music, Hazam Raisi, who's also not in today.
0: Yes.
1: I think it's just you and me, Khairika.
0: But just happier thoughts. Happier thoughts, yeah. Besides...
1: Happy thoughts.
0: Mm-hmm.
1: Taqalwati is heading over to the National Museum today, which they have a workshop and a new exhibition in that's in tandem with Amwaj.
0: Is the Ferrari exhibition done? With the car?
1: I think it's here until October, if I'm not mistaken. Ferrari exhibition, National Museum, Oman. I think it's still up.
0: Okay.
1: Let me check. It is until November 1st.
0: Oh, excellent. Yeah. Good.
1: Until November 1st, opening from 10 a.m. until 5 p.m. 5 Omani riyals for non-resident tourists and 2 riyals for residents and Omanis. And if you are a child or someone with any form of special needs, then you get in for free. And also, I found this out because I have an uncle who's in a wheelchair. Mm. The attendee, or the, well, not the attendee, what's the word for murafiq in English?
0: Not accomplice.
1: Companion? No.
0: Companion, chaperone. Not chaperone.
1: Not chaperone. Assistant? No, not assistant.
0: Care?
1: I don't know. But anyhow, they get in for free too. So
0: Murafiq.
1: Yeah, we
0: have companion.
1: Companion. Sure, let's stick with companion. That is a direct translation. So yeah, we got in for free and we enjoyed the National Museum. Took a nice long walk around it. Tomorrow they're also opening a new exhibition at the National Museum, which will be patronized by His Excellency Dr. Muhammad Al-Ma'mari, Minister of Endowments and Religious Affairs. It's called Thaqafat al-Kitab and Tatar Belarus. It's about Belarusian literature. And the exhibition will be open as of tomorrow at noon, with the official launch happening at 10 a.m. Sorry, not tomorrow. My mistake. Wednesday, the exhibition will open, inshallah, for everybody. So again, quick shout out to everybody who's been part of the show. Thank you very much. Khairika, thank you as always. And we'll be back tomorrow. Adios.
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1: Hello and welcome to 90.4 Oman FM. This is Tuqa Lawati. AI is already being utilized in hospitals, but how much of it is actually clinical practice? Joining me is Dr. Abdullah Al-Alawi, Senior Consultant Physician in General Medicine at SQU Hospital, to talk about AI in healthcare in Oman, its limitations, and what comes next. Welcome, Dr. Abdullah.
2: Thank you for hosting me here today. Thank you very much.
1: Thank you. So people often hear about AI in medicine and they imagine robot surgeons or futuristic clinics. But in your work as a senior consultant in general medicine, where do you see AI in hospitals today?
2: There's a lot of things has been done. And honestly, every day there is something coming up. And that is to do, for example, with diagnostic. So now we have well-trained AI model that they can analyze the images of radiology as good as the radiology and sometimes actually in faster time. We also only have a slide for biopsy taken from human tissue, for example, cytology or pathology. Now their AI model are able to analyze them with high accuracy. And if you think what that will have as implementation for clinical care, for example, you have a 100 patients present to hospital with different things, and then you have this 100 images done for them. Instead of waiting for human radiology to analyze them, then the AI model, at least, if not analyzing them 100%, they can flag those that potentially has significant finding, for example, stroke, or for example, nodule, or other things.
1: Very well. We'll get into more detail about that, but I just want to congratulate you first, because yesterday it was announced that your initiative has actually won first place at Falling Walls Lab Oman.
2: Thank you.
1: So what problem were you trying to address here and how does AI come into play?
2: Sure. First of all, I started my medical school a long time ago as a medical student, and then I have done my training in Australia. And then I came back to the country and I contributed to medical education process like many other colleagues. However, I was honored also to be program director of internal medicine residence program, which is the largest training program in Oman. And over the years, the challenges remain the same. So to prepare for the exam, you need trusted platform. Mm-hmm. Do they exist? Definitely they exist. There are a few of them dominating the market. Mm-hmm. They are not cheap, they are very expensive. And then if the training body will grant you access to one, probably that will be the things we are getting. Now there are two challenges when it comes to this platform. First of all, they're expensive, so it's not affordable for everyone, specifically when it comes to the countries with that affected and impacted by war. And we have too many examples of this. Second thing, one of the other challenges, the absence of local disease pathology, good representation in this platform. Mm. Take, for example, healthcare contacts in Oman and other like Middle Eastern country. So what we have here, we have, for example, sickle cell disease, we have thalassemia, we have other like malaria, we have dengue fever, for example. Do they are equally represented when it comes to this platform? Definitely not. Now, there are new concept in medical education. One of them, for example, adaptive learning. Mm. So what the platform now they do, they deal with the learners at the same level. What we try to implement in our platform, adaptive learning. So when you start to answer a question, the system will recognize at what level you are sitting, and then the type of question will be sent to you, gauged and fine-tuned according to your level. So this is the whole concept. I have it as a concept, I would say, December 2025. Mm-hmm. However, I didn't have the skill to do them, and then I have tried to find a people to help the coding. I have done local international interviews. Definitely there is a lot of good AI engineers, but the challenge was to put all this concept in the way I wanted. Mm-hmm. So eventually I decided just to engage with Vibe coding and other things. And I bought the first code actually February 2026. And since then we moved on with the platform. And in May 2026, it become fully operational. And at the moment, if you allow me to share the numbers, we have presence like the platform, 50 countries, more than 1,200 users worldwide. And then we have more than around 6,000 questions generated by the platform. And then we have articles, we have done

0: courses. We have done a lot of things within the platform. And now, where is the AI play roles in that one? So how I build that platform, so I have curriculum of local and regional training programs, medical schools, residency program. I put them in the background of the platform, and then I have built very complex structure of agent. I'll try to simplify them. So agent number one will analyze the curriculum and then identify what we call it curriculum gap. And then through API, we'll go to PubMed, which is the largest medical library. And then the agent will generate a question with extensive literature review, and there is some add-on anti-hallucination function. Once that done, will be passed to three other agent. The other agent will review the context independently and blindly. If they agree, then that will pass to human reviewer. Human reviewer will be signing off on that one, and then will be available to learners worldwide. The platform, like, built in a way, there are other agents working across the clock. As we're sitting here, the platform, actually, there is agent working in the background. What they do audit, they assess for any, like, technical error. If there's error, the platform will try to fix it automated. If not, it will be flagged for us, admin. And then also there is one agent doing actually outreach. So scrap from the internet, there are around 300,000 emails of potential users, and that include deans of medicine, doctors, nurses, medical student, and then the platform will be sending like a major number of emails every day. And that actually help us a lot. We achieve a lot of things with that one, and I think that driven by two belief. One of them, AI is not machine doing the human task. AI is a collective human knowledge, and we should stop saying the computer cannot do anything. We train the computer, we give him the data, and he organize it for us, and that is again reflective. And that I believe,
1: This
0: honest.
1: brings me to my question. At what point does it move from being a supporting tool to an autonomous device for people to use?
0: Yeah, so again, as I mentioned, in that complex pipeline, so there is human in the loop. And I believe human will be responsible for the outcome. Like, if you go by traditional way of practicing medicine, if you are a doctor, you are using your stethoscope to examine the patient. You cannot defend yourself saying the stethoscope didn't detect the thing. So it is a tool, and as a learner or doctor, you have to decide when to use it. And the final decision, it is will be responsible for human. And if there is any like bad
1: In
0: outcome,
1: terms of
0: legal outcome.
1: defects or like errors,
0: Yeah,
1: the accountability is on the human,
0: and
1: essentially.
0: always accountable remain to human.
1: I wanted to ask you recently published research on machine learning to predict inpatient deterioration, spotting when a ward patient may require ICU transfer. Can you tell me more about this research?
0: Sure. So as a concept, like traditional way of analyzing the patient data, basically they're very simple and they follow most of the time linear relationship. Simplify. I want to simplify one example. So one of the example, if you are older, your chance to die is higher. This concept, we know that. But that's not necessarily true for everyone. We saw, like, in reality, mortality affect everyone. So what machine learning? Machine learning, they look into the patient data from like relationship, and basically try to analyze like multiple variables at the same time. So basically, when it comes to inpatient deterioration, one of the things like common worldwide, unexpected patient deterioration in the world. So you admit patient stable, and then you have cardiac arrest or unexpected mortality. And now my idea was, can we use the patient data to tell us exactly who are at risk of deterioration? And basically what we have done, we have gathered data of around 900 patients, and basically gathered their huge amount of data, like the data when they come to emergency related to their vitals, laboratory result, historical data, and we build them, and then we analyze them using different machine learning. And basically find a lot of things, like we produce model that can predict inpatient deterioration, which defined by mortality or cardiopulmonary arrest or transfer to intensive care unit. By more than 80%. And what is the use of that? The use of that, when we have fully operated HIS system, my long-term vision So you have that word, the patient in the word, and then you have screen in the word, and that screen will tell you this patient is at risk of deterioration by, for example, 90%. So instead of waiting to actual characteristics, you know that is the patient, and you can do action before he deteriorates. And then that can be used actually to handover, which is a big thing in medicine, because, you know, every day at least we meet twice. 8 o'clock, we meet to get handover in the morning. It's happening actually in the battle medicine at the moment as we talk. And then we do that 3 p.m. again. And then basically to assign the care of the patient who are sick to the new shift. Mm. So when you have that screen, actually, that will facilitate that handover process. So you have a screen there monitoring all patients in the ward, and then in your ward, and then we'll know who's at risk of deterioration. There's an excellent study done in intensive care unit, one of the hospital in the U.S., and basically they have proven that machine learning was able to predict the risk of sepsis 4 hours before even the clinician thought of it. Mm-hmm. And that's great. That really participated into reduce mortality by 25%, which is a big number.
1: There's high enthusiasm for AI,
0: yes,
1: as you can see, but a very significant gap in actual technical knowledge. What specific changes are being made to OMSB training so that residents don't just know about AI, but know how to critically evaluate it?
0: That is a very excellent question. When it comes to AI, it is very evolving field, honestly. And we look into the global curriculum. Is there like 100% adoption of AI? There is a huge lack of AI awareness. We are talking about global context. And why is that? Because things get every day there's new changes and very difficult to catch with them. And when it comes to local context, what have been done so far? There are workshops. There are some sort of awareness. Is there any full adoption of AI in curriculum? Does not exist. Most of the curriculum of the world. So there's a lot of work need to be done by educator across the globe to make this important tool part of the things, because there are two sides: people who are still suspicious about AI, and there is people who are very pro AI. Mm-hmm. We need to meet in the middle. We need to acknowledge AI is a tool like any other tool. However, there are potential risks like hallucination, algorithm drift. And I think this is the time to empower educator and clinician with the tool that allow them to use AI in a very responsible way.
1: Right. How widely is AI being used in Omani hospitals? And will advanced AI-driven treatments remain restricted only to high-resourced hospitals or clinics?
0: Okay, so when it comes to AI, let's talk about two different things. So AI can be used for healthcare, can be used for training, can be used for self-learning. Mm. So when it comes for self-learning, I believe our residents, they are adopting them all things, one of the things, consensus. So consensus is literature review tool, and basically what they use LLM. So instead of going to search all traditional library by writing question, and then you'll be screening 20 articles to get your answer. Consensus, what they do, what you guess you write in your own language, the question, for example, what is the rate of mortality in patient admitted with chest infection, for example. And then that will be linked using AI, and they will go to most recent articles. They will generate precise answer. Mm-hmm. So that is fully adopted by the things. Now when it comes to hospital adoption, across the globe, again, the challenges actually exist a lot of places. There are two things. To build a decision based on patient data, you need to have well-established infrastructure. And that includes having GPUs, computational power in your hospital, and then having very good data security. Mm-hmm. Because to process patient data using algorithm, you need to have very powerful, and there is two ways of doing them in the cloud, which is not very, it's not safe at all, and it is against regulation within the country and again many other countries. So the way then to import them, which require a lot of structures of your hospital. Mm-hmm. So there is a lot of effort being done at level of different
1: are there any risks for breaches?
0: Yeah, risk for breaches exists, but if you do it in the right way, which means every single data of the patient will go through your hospital information system. It'll be processed locally without the need to go to the cloud. That is the safest way of doing it.
1: Right. Let me ask you that through your initiative, Med Research Academy, you focus on building a strong research culture in Oman.
0: Yes.
1: So what advice do you give to young Omani medical students who want to bridge medicine and tech?
0: Yeah. So Med Research Academy, it is initiated with my colleague, Dr. Mohammed Rawahi, who is a senior consultant cardiologist, and he is another researcher who do a lot of research, including the artificial intelligence. And basically, during after our works, what we do, we deliver lectures for open for everyone worldwide. It is, again, free initiative, non-profit. And basically, we're trying to build the culture. We started with traditional way, and we did a series of lectures. It's recorded in YouTube. But now when it comes to self-growth, self-learning, it is now there are a lot of tools available. You don't need to have like dedicated like courses and masters and other things and just taking off times. There is a lot of online free courses from like prestigious universities, and people, they can learn about different aspects of AI, for example, machine learning, data analysis, how to use the models. So what I encourage the young researcher, the way how people use to learn medicine has evolved. And there is a lot of tools that not were available for previous clinician. Now it is made available for us. And I believe we need to utilize them. In the olden day, if you've been asked question during your on-call time, the only resource you have, big textbook. And still we have them actually in medical words. And you find them. And I am happy to see them still there, because that reminds us how we used to do things in the olden day. Now you have tools. You can learn yourself. You can, subscribe with the things. Google, for example, they offer a lot of courses. There is Coursera. There is a lot of things. A lot of these courses, they are for free. And people, they can decide exactly their passion and what they want to learn specifically, and they can build up their skills.
1: Let me ask you one last question.
0: Sure.
1: So AI essentially helps with efficiency. If you had to automate one part of your routine at the hospital, what would you automate?
0: That is a very excellent question. So it would be clinical documentation. Clinical documentation, actually, we did very like precise analysis. And you can imagine, you are in the ward seeing your patients, 20 to 30 patients. And once you are done, then you need to find a computer to sit down to write what has been said, what the patient said, what your consultant has said. And you need to prescribe your medication, and then you need to write the exact summary. One of the big challenge we face as a clinician and consultant, medical report. And basically, medical report, you receive a request. The patient you might have seen him 1 year ago. And now you have to write for a medical report. So you have to sit to read the background of the patient. Now that is very efficient and easy. It can be done easily by AI. But the challenge now, if you want to do that, you need to have your own system, like full automated AI link hospital information system that the hospitals and authorities need to build, and I'm sure there's some work is doing. So clinical documentation is very important, because evidence has shown clinical documentation can eat 25% to 40% of the clinician time. And in fact, they are associated actually with increased burnout rate among the clinician.
1: Wonderful answer. This brings us to the end of our conversation. Thank you so much, Dr. Abdullah, for joining us today.
0: Thank you very much for hosting me. Thanks.
1: This has been Dr. Abdullah Al-Alawi, Senior Consultant Physician in General Medicine at Sultan Qaboos Hospital. This has been Tuqallawati, and thank you so much for tuning in. 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

0: I let every word they say tear me apart. Way too sensitive.
1: Too sensitive.
0: There's a million ways you can break my heart.
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السلام عليكم and welcome to Muscat Candid with me, Esma, on 90.4 Oman FM. Happy Monday, it's the 7th of September, and I'm hanging out with you today all the way to 3 p.m. I hope you're feeling good. I hope you're feeling grand. We want to keep you updated with your weather on this first hour. As you keep on listening to the show, just around 1 p.m., we have our segment, Joke or Quote. Joke or Quote is a segment we created here on Muscat Candid, where we exchange wise lines from past philosophers and cleanse our palates with a dad joke or a riddle. At any point of today's show, you got a favorite tune you'd like to listen to, WhatsApp us to request it on 72442007. That is 72442007. Let's begin today's musical journey. I've got Doja Cat lined up for you first. Here's Vegas, and I'll be back. Yeah.

90.4 Oman FM. It's Esma here, and here's your weather update. Ranging between 42 to 31 degrees outside of Muscat. Cloudy skies along the coastal areas of Al-Dhafar and its mountains with chances of drizzle. Cloud advection over most of the Sultanate with chances of cloud development over parts of Al-Hajar Mountains. That's happening towards today's afternoon, associated with isolated rain along with occasional thunder showers and downdrafts. Chances of rising dust over the deserts and open areas caused by fresh winds over Dhafar, Al-Wusta and South Al-Sharqiya. Chances of late night to early morning. Low clouds and fog along the parts of the coastal areas of Oman Sea and the Arabian Sea. The sea state is moderate to rough along the coastal areas of the Arabian Sea, with a maximum wave height ranging between 3.5 to 2 meters. While it's light along the rest of the coastal areas of the Sultanate of Oman, with a maximum wave height of 1.25 meters. Humidity levels are ranging between 37 to 90% outside of Muscat, 81 to 93% in Salalah, so always remember now more than ever to stay hydrated. 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
1: She's a queen, the realest one anyone ever seen. 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
2: 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My name is Esma. It's popping. What's going on? I'm keeping you cozy all the way to 3 p.m. Let us know if you got a favorite tune you'd like to listen to on this first hour. What's up us to request it? Or maybe just to say hi. I'm 7244-2007. I've got Neil Horan lined up for you next with No Judgment.

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90.4 عمان اف ام. It's Esma here. Welcome back to Muscat Candid. He shout out to Glenn wishing us a happy Monday. Well, happy Monday to you too, sir. Happy Monday, my dear listener. How you feeling? I'm hanging out with you today all the way to 3 p.m. Now, I'm going to need your help for today's show. Now, we do have joke or quote at 1 p.m. today. We're going at it solo. So, I'm going to come through with the wise lines, and I'm going to need you to give me a dad joke.

Joke or Quote is a segment we created here on Muscat Candid where we exchange lines and quotes from past philosophers, and we have a riddle or a dad joke as a palate cleanser. 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We do upload episodes of Joke or Quote up on our SoundCloud. 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Now, today I've already selected today's philosopher of choice. All that is starting at 1 p.m. I've already selected today's philosopher of choice. I got the quotes ready. Now, I'm going to need the dad jokes coming from you. So WhatsApp us on 7244-2007, your favorite dad joke. Or riddle. But mostly, I encourage the dad jokes. And if you got a favorite tune you'd like to listen to, again, WhatsApp us on 7244-2007. I am taking song requests all throughout the show. Music from Ariana Grande lined up for us next. Here's One Last Time. And don't forget to WhatsApp us your favorite dad joke today at 7244-2007.

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On 90.4 Amana FM. What's poppin', Muscat Candid? It's Ismaya. And I want to tell you an interesting story about today. Today's the 7th of September. And guess what? Today is what I like to call my fake birthday.

92.4 Oman FM. It's Esma here, and today is the 7th of September. Let me tell you an interesting story. Today is my birthday, but not really. Let me tell you what's up. So for some reason, on my birth certificate when I was born, in the hospital, they wrote the wrong date. So I was born on the 17th of September. However, I guess some nurse forgot to add the 1 to the 7. So there was only 7. So literally, like, on my birth certificate, it says the 7th of September. My ID says the 7th of September. My passport says the 17th of September. And even my Gmail says the 7th of September. But I know, and my mama knows, and my daddy knows that I was born on the 17th.

So happy fake birthday to me. As if I'm not celebrating all month anyway. Happy fake birthday to me, okay? It's okay, we can get away with it. Well, I'm still here hanging out with you all the way to 3 p.m. for the next song we've got lined up for you, for me, for you. This song is by Shy. It is a throwback from the 90s. I really, really, really love this song. And plus, whenever I dedicate anything to myself, it's usually romantic. If I ever fall in love, turn this up and I'll be back.

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That maybe...

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3: Let me tell you about two awesome things. Dad jokes and quotes from dead philosophers. And yes, there is no in-between. If you think that's not crazy enough, catch Muscat Canada to either get a joke or quote. Or we can get really crazy and even get both. All for a good laugh and an elevated mood. 90.4 Oman FM, it's Esma here. Welcome to today's joke or quote. My name is Esma Ar-Riyami. I'm hanging out with you today all the way at 3 p.m. Now, today's philosopher of choice was better known by her pen name, Bell Hooks. Now, Bell Hooks, born Gloria Jean Watkins, she was an American philosopher, educator, author, and social critic. She passed away back in 2021 at the age of 69. Now, Gloria Jean Watkins, or Bell Hooks, we're just going to call her Bell Hooks. She was a distinguished professor. She was also an author. She wrote about race, social class, and capitalism, and so much more.

Now, what I find so interesting about this American writer and professor, who happens to also be a cultural thinker, she spent most of her life writing about love, relationships, identity, self-worth, and the way we treat others. I think what makes her words so interesting is that they're kind of not complicated, and I like that. She can take something that we all experience, like love, and make us look at it from a completely different angle. And I want to start with this quote by her, and it is direct.

mostly about love. I think love is very, very important. It's such a natural human feeling. And I feel like with love, we could be the best people that we choose to be. So Bell Hooks said this, and I quote. Bell Hooks said this, said, love is an action, never simply a feeling. Love is an action, never simply a feeling. I know we talk about love as something we feel. We love, you know, we love our wives, we love our husbands, we love our kids, we love our parents, our siblings, our friends, our neighbors. The people that are not related to us, but we call them cousins anyway. So when we talk about love, it really does feel like, you know, we're describing something that we feel. But Bell Hooks was like, you know what, let's just think about this. Because love is actually something we do. It's about showing up, it's about listening, it's about being honest, being kind. What do you think? WhatsApp us on 7244-2007. That is 7244-2007. What do you think about love? Would you agree that love is an action, never simply a feeling? I know that sometimes the simplest things are the hardest to do. And in a world that operates a lot more out of fear than it does out of love, I find a quote this simple necessary. Love is an action, never simply a feeling. WhatsApp us to weigh in on 7244-2007. That is 7244-2007.

Love is an action, never simply a feeling. Maybe love is about commitment. Maybe love is about showing up all the time, every time, even if you don't feel like it. And this makes me experience one of the types of love I tend to experience. I want to talk about my love for thyself, for myself. I do have love for myself. And learning that that also is a commitment. Loving myself should be something I do for me as well, by action, not just relying on it as a feeling. So I need to listen to myself, be honest with myself, be kind, be gentle to myself, show up for myself, even on days I don't feel like it, because that's what loving myself is. Loving myself is committing to myself, even on days I don't feel like it. Maybe that's a reason why, even though a woman is having a bad day, she will never skip a full face of makeup. You know, she's never gonna skip trying to look good. She's never gonna skip self-care for that day, just because she's not feeling up for it. And maybe for somebody else, they would react a little differently. What do you think? What's up, Hassan? 7244-2007. Love is an action, never simply a feeling. That is our first quote of the day, written by the philosopher, professor, writer, and cultural thinker known best by her pen name, Bell Hooks. I received a message from Nadia. He shout out to you. She's like, All About Love is a life-changing book. I'm keeping that on my bucket list. Bell Hooks puts love into a state of doing rather than a state of feeling, which makes it something anyone can do and rise up to. Yeah, I think you can commit to an action a lot more than you can commit to a feeling, because feelings pass. I think feelings come and go. They have different intensities. So when you're trying to commit to something, someone, whatever it is, your situation, showing up as an action, showing up as discipline, could take that love even further. I believe so. I think so. I think loving myself on days I don't feel like it has shown me so much growth and restored a lot of the confidence that, you know, sometimes gets shaken every now and then. I know I appear as a confident person, but there are days when I'm not that confident. And something that brings me back is still showing up for myself, even though I'm in a meh mood. So weigh in on our conversation. Love is an action, never simply a feeling. What do you think? Or WhatsApp us a dad joke on 7244-2007. That's if you feel like lighting up the topic. 7244-2007. Some more quotes by Bell Hooks coming for you on the way. For now, I've got an optimistic song. This song is called Boy by The Killers.

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2: 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What?

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Set agreements while the cat speaks. Chunks of you will sit down to see blubber rich in morning. I'll mash you up, yes, I know, so love away. But it's fair to say, you will sit on horny.

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It's Esma here. Welcome back to today's Joke or Quote. Joke or Quote is a segment we created here on the show where we exchange quotes from past philosophers and we have a riddle or a dad joke as a palate cleanser. Now, today's philosopher of choice, she was mostly known by her pen name, Bell Hooks. She's an American writer, professor, cultural thinker. She wrote about love beautifully, might I add, identity, relationships, and even the possibility of change. Now, I've received a message from Hassan. He shout out to you. And this is Hassan Al-Aqami. Al-Alqami, صح? I'm not too sure. Anyways, Hassan from Bahrain, he shouts out to you. He says this, and I quote, he's like, how do you do a galaxy party? You plan it? Ah! That's a dad joke, I get it. Because plan it? Why did I not realize that this was a dad joke? Anyhow, he begins his messages by saying this. Hey, Asma, hope you're doing super. Well, I'm doing well. How are you, Hassan? He goes like, response to the quote, love is an action, not a feeling. Yes, because you show up for those you truly love and care for. Hence, it's an action. How do you do a galaxy party? You plan it. He goes like, okay, I'm done. Can I also make a request? In loving memory of Dolly Parton, any song I can do, depends on what you have. I'll always love you would be nice to listen to, but if it's not available, anything from Dolly is fine. Thank you. I got you, Hassan. We'll play some Dolly. I received another message from Nadia after thanking her for sharing her insights. She's like, thank you for highlighting her. She's an amazing philosopher. I feel like she gets overlooked a lot because she's, you know, she's not a man. Nadia said that, not me. She continues to say when she has a message that could actually transform the world even better. You know, I don't know about that. I will take that as an argument. But I do believe that Bell Hooks is underrated. I definitely believe it. And I think she's so overrated to the point that I am not too happy about missing out on Bell Hooks. Like, I feel like this is a writer I should have known a very long time ago, but I didn't. I've known about her, or I started learning about her quite recently. Back to Bell Hooks. Bell Hooks was an American professor, writer, cultural thinker, born Gloria Jean Watkins. She actually passed away quite recently, back in 2021, at the age of 69. Now, I've got another quote by her. But before we get to this quote, JJ is wishing us a good afternoon. Good afternoon to you too, sir. Now for the next quote. This one is a little, it caught my attention. It's a bit, you know, it's a lot less simpler than the one before. So Bell Hooks said this, and I quote, once you do away with the idea of people as fixed, static entities, then you see that people can change and there is hope. I'm going to say this for the people in the back. Once you do away with the idea of people as fixed, static entities, then you see that people can change and there is hope. Bell Hooks said this beautifully, and I quote, once you do away with the idea of people as fixed, static entities, then you see that people can change and there is hope. The fact that everyone and anyone can grow, change perspective, become open-minded, do things that improve their general well-being. And usually these are things that heal you. These are things that are supposed to make you feel better about past scenarios or current scenarios. They're supposed to heal you, to become something that is better. And I think that's where you see hope. Once you do away with the idea of people as fixed static entities, then you see that people can change and there is hope.
Nadia says, a fire quote choices. Well, thank you, Nadia. Thank you very much. I love this idea. Sometimes we decide who people are. We really do. I know I do. I sometimes decide who someone is without, you know, how can I put this? Without any change of opinion. Sometimes we do decide who people are or who we are. And then we put a label on it. We put ourselves in boxes. Oh, they're always like that. I don't know if I'll ever change. Oh, that's just who I am. And I believe in evolving. I believe in growth. I'm not big on change, huh? But again, I think my definition of change is different. I've had a complicated relationship with change. But saying we are who we are, I mean, it makes sense to say we are who we are, but is that fixed? Is that finished? Is that it? What if what we did or what we do or decide to do with our lives as a routine is stop considering ourselves a certain box, certain label, situation, and attempt to learn? Grow, make mistakes, rethink things, change your mind, become completely different version, a completely different version of yourself. And I think that's where hope comes in, because if people can grow, evolve, change, then the worst thing you've done doesn't have to be the final chapter of your life. We all make mistakes, some bigger than others, some horrible, and I think whether we like it or not, we always remember, or we never really forget the first time we made a big mistake. We really don't. We don't forget it. And I think the purpose of mistakes is to learn something so that we could become better. Better in the way we look at life, better to ourselves. And that's when healing becomes, you know, becomes hopeful. Becomes something you can achieve. Even if it's not linear, even if you don't know when will you achieve it, it's always about the journey. Isn't our time limited here on Earth? What do we want to do with the time we've got? How about this one? How about we attempt to be happy? Because sometimes being happy could encourage some hope. Could encourage that, hey, I could appreciate right now, hope better for the future, and learn from the past. Is it easier said than done? Yes, it is easier said than done. But it depends on us. Do we want better? Or are we okay being in the position that we're in? That is also a choice. A lot of the things that we want to do or achieve or fulfill has to have action, has to have habits in it, change of routine, change of surroundings sometimes. So that's our quote for this link. Once you do away with the idea of people as fixed static entities, then you see that people can change. And there is hope. When you see that people can grow, can evolve, can be better, or in general, heal. I think that's it. I think that's what we need. But then that's just me, you know? It's all subjective. Let me know what you think on 7244-2007. That is 7244-2007. Mr. Ahmed Al-Mahrouqi, what's up to us? Wishing us a good afternoon, Masqat Khandir. Well, good afternoon to you too, sir. He's like, we're enjoying rain here in Salalah. Thanks, Mr. Ahmed. When you come to Muscat, bring me that weather, okay? Put it in a plastic bag and ship it to the ministry. I hope you are enjoying your time out there, Mr. Ahmed. I'm happy for you. Just joking. If you want to, he continues to say, if you want to build yourself, do not listen to other people or you're going to be rude. This is my opinion. Huh. Okay. Do not listen to other people. Or you're going to be rude. Maybe for people that don't like to accept opinions they didn't ask for. So that you can avoid being reactive. You know, you stop listening
and reacting and you just focus on you. I think that's what Mr. Ahmed means, and I'm just gonna roll with it. More messages. Ali Guava joined the building with Self, was popping. He's like, I don't wanna heal. I wanna remain chaotic. You know what, Ali? You do you. You do you. I don't wanna heal. I want to remain chaotic. It looks like you're enjoying the chaos, so do you. You know, change is quite uncomfortable. There is a lot of familiarity and wanting to stay in the chaos that is surrounding you. Sometimes you're around it for a little too long. It becomes familiar, a part of who you are, becomes what you know. And why would you escape what you know for something you don't know? So I actually understand where Ali Guava is coming from. I think I once believed in that. And I think still that there are situations where sometimes I am still remaining and choosing actively to remain in a chaotic environment. And I'm learning. I'm not saying I got it all figured out. I'm just saying, you know, she's trying. I received another message from Mahmoud. He shout out to Mahmoud on our WhatsApp right now. Welcome to the show, sir. He says this. He goes like, hi, I will confirm to you that where we are after years of experience, I'm assuring you that life goes back again and we will take the same roads that we have chosen to take in the past. This is an interesting point of view. Things are going to happen the way they're supposed to happen. And sometimes when you look back while understanding that the choices that you made are the reason you are who you are right now, when life turns around, because you appreciate that experience, that lesson, if life is turning around, there's a huge chance we don't want to change anything. And that is a peaceful place to be. Mr. Mahmoud, I love that. I think that's a peaceful place to be, to look at everything and not want to change a thing. Look at all your life, all the mistakes that you made, all the wrong, and not want to change a single thing. I like it. I like that. I like that a lot. Now, I've got another message from JJ. Okay, he just sent us a GIF. I love that, JJ. Sent us a GIF. He goes like, Shakespeare, and then you. I'm going to figure this out and laugh in a minute. We've got more quotes from Bell Hooks coming for you guys on the way. If you're listening, WhatsApp us your favorite dad joke on 7244-2007. I liked Hassan's joke. Can I say it one more time? And if you don't want me to say Hassan's joke one more again and again and again and again, you're going to have to send me more jokes. But for now, I'm going to say this. Okay. How do you do a galaxy party? You plan it.

Let me tell you about two awesome things. Dad jokes and quotes from dead philosophers. And yes, there is no in between. If you think that's not crazy enough, catch Muscat Canada to either get a joke or quote. Or we can get really crazy and even get both. All for a good laugh and an elevated mood.

Bear Jams with Orange Sunshine right here on 90.4 Amon FM. I hope you're enjoying today's experience. I'll be back right after this tune to continue on today's joke or quote. Today's philosopher of choice was mostly known by her pen name, Bell Hooks, born Gloria Jean Watkins, was an American philosopher, educator, author, and social critic. Now, since we're doing joke or quote solo today, what's up with your favorite dad joke? Or to weigh in on any of the conversations we're having today on 7244-2007.

back. It's Esma here. This is 90.4 Oman FM. Now for the next quote we've got lined up for us next. This one, it was personally picked. Now, Bell Hooks said this, and I quote, I love this one. Now, she wrote this. It's a bit more personal. She says, there is a lushness to how my mind works. Bell Hooks said this, and I quote, there is a lushness to how my mind works. What do you think this means? WhatsApp us on

pick a favorite quote today, this would be it. I love this phrase. I think we're very quick to criticize our minds. We're over, you know, we think we're overthinking or we're too sensitive. Maybe our imagination's a bit too wild. Like, why is that a thing? Why is that a thing? Why is it that we need to criticize ourselves for being just a little bit too imaginative? We're too curious, we're too much, we're too anxious, we're too something, you know? We criticize our minds a lot, but what if we looked at our minds with a little more appreciation? If you're a creative, you're doing a 9-to-5, whatever it is that you're doing in your life to achieve something, whether it was a career, maybe a specialization you're studying. Schools are right around the corner, maybe you're about to start college. What if we looked at our minds with a little more appreciation? What if the way you think, the connections you make, the questions you ask, the things you, out of all people, are curious about, what if these are some of the richest things about you? So today, instead of telling ourselves, oh, why does my brain go crazy? You know, why does it have to work like that? Let's try and say this. There's a lushness to how my mind works. I think that's a nice thought. It's a lovely thought to carry with you. There's a lushness to how my mind works. How about I ask you this? What do you appreciate about your mind right now? Firestarter is what's upping us and saying hello there. Well, hello right back at you. I think JJ sent us a dad joke. Alright, let's share this dad joke from JJ. Alright. A man walks into a magic forest. Okay, a man walks into a magic forest and tries to cut down a talking tree. Huh, you can't cut me down, the tree exclaims. I'm a talking tree, the man responds. You may be a talking tree, but you will dialogue. JJ, I hate this one.

Day from 12 to 3 on 90.4 Oman FM. 90.4 Oman FM, it's Esme here. Welcome back to our last round for today's joke or quote. Special thank you to you. Special thank you to you for...

For submitting these dad joke special shout out to Tali Guava, JJ. Thank you so much. Thank you so much, and Hassan as well. Thanks for the dad jokes. Now back to the quotes. Today's philosopher of choice. Let me give you a quick recap. Philosopher of choice was mostly known by her pen name, Bell Hooks. She was an American writer, professor, and cultural thinker. Now, here's the last quote by her. Now, Bell Hooks said this, and I quote, and I found this to be quite interesting. She said this: I told my parents when I was 12, I'd be a writer. I told my parents when I was 12, I'd be a writer. And I love this. There is something incredibly powerful about a 12-year-old knowing exactly what they want to become. So if we think of ourselves at the age of 12, 9, 10, were we planning our careers? Or were we just mostly trying to survive school, avoid homework, and figure out what was happening, you know, for lunch and dinner? Or outside the neighborhood. Like, let's see who's playing football. I look at the young generation that's growing older, and I look at my niece specifically. When she tells me I want to be something, I believe her. I really do. Even though that changes every 5 minutes, I still believe her. Because one day she's gonna decide to stick to something. And when she does, I have full belief and all the faith in the world that she's gonna achieve it. There's something very beautiful about knowing, even at a very young age, that there's something inside you that you want to pursue. And I don't know if everybody feels that way, but I do function around life believing that everybody does. At some point, I think something inside of us always tells us what we want to do in this life. Now, Bell Hooks said this. She was like, I told my parents when I was 12 that I'd be a writer. She went on to become a hugely influential writer, professor, cultural thinker, publishing more than 30 books on subjects including love, race, gender, education, and culture. So maybe the lesson isn't that you need to know exactly what you want at 12. Maybe it's just a reminder for this. To pay attention to the things that keep calling you. When you got nothing to do, no money worries, no heavy anchor holding you down, what would you be doing? What would be calling for you? Pay attention to the things that keep calling you, because who you are is already here. You don't need to go search for it. You don't. I believe in that. Sometimes the younger version of you knows something the older version has forgotten. And that is the last quote for today. What do you think about this one? When you were younger, maybe at the age of 12, 13, 14, anything below 15. Okay, we need the timeline for this. So, did you plan on a career? Did you have something in mind? Did you dream of something? Did you think you can achieve something? I always knew that I'm going to talk and I'm going to have everybody listen to me. I kind of deep down knew that this was going to be something that happens. I didn't necessarily think it's going to be radio. I thought I was going to be more on stage, which I did end up being on stage. But yes, performing was something that was calling to me a very, very long time ago. I think I imagined it in my head when I was a kid, you know? Just imagined imagined how it would look like if I was on stage and everybody was sitting in the crowd just listening to me, you know, yap about something. So I kind of always knew. What about you? WhatsApp is on 7244-2007. That is 7244-2007. Were you planning your career at the age of 12? Or maybe you are ignoring
something inside of you that is calling for you. And with that, we conclude today's joke or quote. Special thank you to everybody participating with us today. And that includes our philosopher of choice for the day. Bell Hooks, thank you so much for your contribution. Born Gloria Jean Watkins, she did pass away at the age of 69 back in 2021. Just a soft, soft, gentle reminder that we can still dream. We can still be hopeful. That life has both good and bad, and with a change of perspective or a focus on a specific perspective, you can change how you feel about your situation, how you react about a situation, and hopefully something that we discussed today had made your day just a little bit better.

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Post Malone, Blake Shelton lined up for us next. Let us know if you got a favorite tune that you'd like to listen to. WhatsApp us to request it on 7244-2007. That is 7244-2007.

Welcome more with Maniac on 90.4 Oman FM. It's Esma here with Papa. What's going on? I'm here hanging out with you all the way to 3 p.m. playing you some of my favorite tunes. Let us know if you got a favorite that you'd like to listen to. WhatsApp us to request your song on 7244-2007. That is 7244-2007. Keep on listening. We have the news bulletin approaching at 2:30. I'm going on a short break and I'll be back after the news. Music from Kehlani, Zayn Malik, and Sia all on this hour.

Good afternoon, Oman. You're listening to 90.4 Oman FM. This is the 2:30 p.m. news bulletin. We begin with the headlines. The Sultanate of Oman and China discuss enhancing economic and investment cooperation in economic and free zones. And the Digital Education Atlas of the Sultanate of Oman is launched as part of the International Conference on Modern Developments and Geographic Information in the Fahd Governorate. Those are the headlines. Now for the news in detail. His Excellency Qais bin Mohammed Al Youssef, Chairman of the Public Authority for Special Economic Zones and Free Zones, received a Chinese economic delegation from Hainan Province, headed by His Excellency, the Executive Deputy Governor of Hainan Province of the People's Republic of China. During the meeting, the two sides discussed ways to enhance economic and investment cooperation in economic and free zones and industrial cities. The two sides stressed the importance of coordination and facilitating and creating an enabling environment for cooperation, involving economic zones, companies and the private sector, and developing and implementing investment and commercial opportunities and projects of mutual interest. They also discussed benefiting from the exchange of experiences in developing and managing economic and specialized zones, enhancing integration between zones and ports, and developing industrial clusters. The two sides also underscored the importance of strengthening communication between the business communities in the Sultanate of Oman and China's Hainan Province, and introducing Chinese companies to the investment and expansion opportunities available in the zones supervised by the authority. This would contribute to attracting quality investments, enhancing industrial integration, and transferring knowledge and modern technologies. The 11th International Conference on Modern Developments and Geographic Information began in the Fahd Governorate, organized by the Ministry of Education, with 71 scientific contributions presented. The conference provides an opportunity to promote a scientific dialogue and exchange expertise among researchers and specialists at the national and international levels, while expanding cooperation and partnership between academic, research, and professional institutions. This contributes to supporting sustainable development pathways and anticipating the future. On the sidelines of the conference, the Digital Education Atlas of the Sultanate of Oman was launched as a modern digital educational platform that combines geography, history, and geospatial technologies. It supports the use of data and digital maps in education, enhances students' skills analytically and in spatial thinking skills, and links theoretical knowledge with digital applications and future skills. The opening ceremony, held at the Fahd University, was patronized by His Excellency Sheikh Salim bin Mustahil Al-Majni, advisor at the Royal Court. The Arab Towns Organization discussed developing the work of its institutions and strengthening their role in empowering Arab cities. The discussions focused on smart cities, the digital environment, and cybersecurity for a safe urban future, as well as the future of sustainable urban mobility in Arab cities. This took place at the organization's 64th executive meeting, held on the Fahd Governorate, on the sidelines of the 20th conference, which will be held tomorrow in Solana, under the theme, More Innovative and Sustainable Cities. The National Center for Statistics and Information launched the results of the AI-powered household income and expenditure survey, marking a national achievement that is considered the first of its kind globally. The project enhances the efficiency and sustainability of official statistics and keeps pace with global trends in advancing statistical work. The project represents a qualitative transformation in the production of official statistics in the Sultanate of Oman through the use of artificial intelligence technologies. It enhances the efficiency and sustainability of producing statistical indicators and improves resource utilization while adhering to the high standards of statistical quality, accuracy, and reliability. The transformation reduces the time, effort, and resources required by traditional methods. It also supports economic policy making and decision making by providing comprehensive data on the volume and patterns of household consumer expenditure and their relationship with demographic variables. University of Technology and Applied Sciences welcomed more than 10,500 new male and female students across its branches and specializations for the 2026-2027 academic year.
The university is working to develop learning environments, infrastructure, and modern educational technologies, while expanding its partnerships with the government and private sectors. These efforts support the provision of applied education and training and qualification opportunities that contribute to enhancing graduates' readiness for the labor market. The Royal Army of Oman's Signal Corps team won the 2026 Royal Army of Oman Volleyball Championship after defeating the 11th Infantry Brigade team 3-1 in the final match held in Maskar al-Murtafa. The ceremony was held under the auspices of Major General Matar bin Salim al-Balushi, commander of the Royal Army of Oman, who presented the championship trophy to the winning team and honored the winners of the individual awards in the championship competitions. The 11th Infantry Brigade team won second place, while the Sultan of Oman's artillery team secured third place. With the participation of 32 films from 16 countries, the second edition of the Far International Film Festival continues in the Wilaya of Sana'a. The festival is organized by Oman Film Society in partnership with the Ministry of Culture, Sports and Youth and the Far Municipality. The festival seeks to encourage young talents and highlight the Sultanate of Oman's natural, cultural and human resources that are capable of making the country a promising destination for film production. The opening ceremony was held under the auspices of His Highness Sayyid Marwan bin Turki Al Said, Governor of the Far. The completion rate of the project to complete the wastewater network in the Wilaya of Al Jabal Al Akhdar

Daglia governorate has reached 68%. The project being implemented by Nema Water Services combines an engineering challenge with an environmental impact and lays the foundations of a more integrated system for wastewater management and the utilization of treated water. The project has a total cost of approximately 2 million Armenian rials and is expected to be completed during the fourth quarter of this year. This was the news in detail. Now once more, the headlines. The Sultanate of Oman and China discuss enhancing economic and investment cooperation in economic and free zones. And the Digital Education Atlas of the Sultanate of Oman is launched as part of the International Conference on Modern Developments in Geographic Information and the Fahd Governorate. This was the 2:30 p.m. news bulletin on 90.4 Oman FM. The next news bulletin will be at 5 p.m. And for now, back to Muscat Candid with Asma Ariamia.

song is by Kehlani called Crazy. Now, that song was for the early fans, for those that knew Kehlani from when she started. It's Esma here. What's poppin'? What's going on? Let us know if you got a favorite tune that you'd like to listen to. WhatsApp us to request it on 7244-2007. I hope you're enjoying today's experience. Now, I will be right back with your traffic update. You're tuned into Oman's national.

90.4 Oman FM. My name is Esma and this is your traffic update. We've got a heavy flow of traffic on the 18th of November Street. It's back-to-back traffic as you are approaching Al Mawj roundabout. More traffic on the Sultan Qaboos Road as you're heading towards Zaseeb. Right around the Muscat Expressway exit as you are approaching Burj Al Sahwa. Heavy traffic surrounding Mazoon Street. That's it for me. Let me know if I missed out on anything. WhatsApp us your traffic updates on 7244-2007. That is 7244-2007. 90.4 Oman FM. My name is Esma, and that was your traffic update. Bissalama, and drive safe.

That was Aisha by Outlandish, released back in 2002 right here on 90.4 Oman FM. If you like your throwbacks, you like your classics, so we do this on Muscat Candid every Tuesday with our special throwback show, A Decade in a Day, where we explore a decade and play music from that era.

Matari mula naska. Everything be faster. She really love the fast life. 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
1: After school, mommy say make I bring cassava. 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
0: Obimbeji mo, Obimbeji mate.

Goofy Bruce, the Ghanaian artist responsible behind this song, Martha Matter, right here on 90.4 Arman FM. I hope you're enjoying today's episode. We are officially concluding today's Muscat Candid. He shout out to Coach. Coach Kimpachi saying, Salaam alaikum, have a blessed week. Much love and respect. Right back at you, Coach.

As we conclude today's episode, catch us again tomorrow at 12 p.m. all the way to 3. For now, keep on listening. You have the Sunset Drive at 4 p.m. and do follow us on Instagram at imonfm.om for all our latest content. Thank you so much for hanging out with me today. Thank you so much for tuning in, for listening, for all your constant support. Leaving you with my daily reminder to stay hydrated, and let me see you here again tomorrow. Oh, bye.

0: 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This is Tuqallawati. AI is already being utilized in hospitals, but how much of it is actually clinical practice? Joining me is Dr. Abdullah Al-Alawi, Senior Consultant Physician in General Medicine at SKU Hospital, to talk about AI in healthcare in Oman, its limitations, and what comes next. Welcome, Dr. Abdullah.
1: Thank you for hosting me here today. Thank you very much.
0: Thank you. So people often hear about AI in medicine and they imagine robot surgeons or futuristic clinics. But in your work as a senior consultant in general medicine, where do you see AI in hospitals today?
1: There's a lot of things has been done. And honestly, every day there is something coming up. And that is to do, for example, with diagnostic. So now we have well-trained AI model that they can analyze the images of radiology as good as radiology and sometimes actually in faster time. We also only have a slide for biopsy taken from human tissue, for example, cytology or pathology. Now there are AI model are able to analyze them with high accuracy. And if you think what that will have as implementation for clinical care, for example, you have a 100 patients present to hospital with different things, and then you have this 100 images done for them instead of waiting for human radiology to analyze them. Then the AI model, at least if not analyzing them 100%, they can flag those that potentially has significant finding, for example, stroke, or for example, nodule or other things.
0: Very well. We'll get into more detail about that, but I just want to congratulate you first, because yesterday it was announced that your initiative has actually won first place at Falling Walls Lab Oman.
1: Thank you.
0: So what problem were you trying to address here, and how does AI come into play?
1: Sure. First of all, I started my medical school a long time ago as a medical student, and then I have done my training in Australia. And then I came back to the country and I contributed to medical education process like many other colleagues. However, I was honored also to be program director of internal medicine residency program, which is the largest training program in Oman. And over the years, the challenges remain the same. So to prepare for the exam, you need trusted platform. Mm-hmm. Do they exist? Definitely they exist. There are a few of them dominating the market. Mm-hmm. They are not cheap, they are very expensive. And then if the training body will grant you access to one, probably that would be the things you are getting. Now there are two challenges when it comes to this platform. First of all, they're expensive, so it's not affordable for everyone, specifically when it comes to the countries with that affected and impacted by war. And we have too many examples of this. Second thing, one of the other challenges, the absence of local disease pathology, good representation in this platform. Mm-hmm. Take, for example, healthcare contacts in Oman and other like Middle Eastern country. So what we have here, we have, for example, sickle cell disease. We have thalassemia, we have other like malaria, we have dengue fever, for example. Do they are equally represented when it comes to this platform? Definitely not. Now, there are new concepts in medical education. One of them, for example, adaptive learning. Mm-hmm. So what the platform now they do, they deal with the learners at the same level. What we try to implement in our platform, adaptive learning. So when you start to answer a question, the system will recognize at what level you are sitting, and then the type of question will be sent to you, gauged and fine-tuned according to your level. So this is the whole concept. I have it as a concept, I would say, December 2025. Mm-hmm. However, I didn't have the skill to do them, and then I have tried to find a people to help the coding. I have done local international interviews. Definitely, there is a lot of good AI engineers, but the challenge was to put all this concept in the way I wanted. Mm-hmm. So eventually, I decided just to engage with Vibe coding and other things, and I bought the first code actually February 2026. And since then, we moved on with the platform, and in May 2026, it became fully operational. And at the moment, if you allow me to share the numbers, we have presence like the platform, 50 countries, more than 1,200 users worldwide. And then we have more than around 6,000 questions generated by the platform. And then we have articles, we have done courses. We have done a lot of things within the platform. And now where is the AI play roles in that one? So how I build that platform? So I have curriculum. of local and regional training programs, medical schools, residency program. I put them in the background of the platform. And then I have built very complex structure of agent. I'll try to simplify them. So agent number one will analyze the curriculum and then will identify what we call it curriculum gap. And then through API, we'll go to PubMed, which is the largest medical library. And then the agent will generate a question with extensive literature review. And there is some add-on anti-hallucination function. Once that done, will be passed to three other agent. The other agent will review the context independently and blindly. If they agree, then that will pass to human reviewer. Human reviewer will be signing off on that one and then will be available to learners worldwide. The platform like built in a way there are other agents working across the clock. As we're sitting here, the platform, actually there is agent working in the background.
0: Yeah.
1: What they do audit, they assess for any like technical error. If there's error, the platform will try to fix it automated. If not, will be flagged for us, admin. And then also there is one agent doing actually outreach. Mm-hmm. So scrap from the internet, there are around 300,000 emails of potential users, and that include deans of medicine, doctors, nurses, medical students, and then the platform will be sending like a major number of emails every day.
0: Right.
1: And that actually help us a lot.
0: Yeah.
1: We achieve a lot of things with that one, and I think that driven by two beliefs. One of them, AI is not machine doing the human task. AI is a collective human knowledge, and we should stop saying the computer cannot do anything. We train the computer, we give him the data, and he organizes it for us, and that is again reflective.
0: Yeah.
1: And that I believe
0: this brings me to my question. At what point does it move from being a supporting tool to an autonomous device for people to use?
1: Yeah, so again, as I mentioned, in that complex pipeline, so there is human in the loop.
0: Okay.
1: And I believe human would be responsible for the outcome. Like if you go by traditional way of practicing medicine, if you are a doctor, you are using your stethoscope to examine the patient. You cannot defend yourself saying the stethoscope didn't detect the thing. So it is a tool. And as a learner or doctor, you have to decide when to use it. And the final decision, it is will be responsible for human, and if there is any like bad outcome
0: in terms of
1: legal
0: defects or like errors,
1: yeah,
0: the accountability is on the human, essentially.
1: Always accountable remains to human.
0: Right. Yeah. I wanted to ask you. You recently published research on machine learning to predict inpatient deterioration, spotting when a ward patient may require ICU transfer. Can you tell me more about this research?
1: Sure. So as a concept, like traditional way of analyzing the patient data, basically it's very simple and they follow most of the time linear relationship. Simplify. I want to simplify one example. So one of the example, if you are older, your chance to die is higher. This concept, we know that. But that's not necessarily true for everyone. Mm-hmm. We saw like in reality, mortality affect everyone. So what machine learning? Machine learning, they look into the patient data from like multi-relationship. And basically you try to analyze like multiple variables at the same time. So basically when it comes to inpatient deterioration, one of the things like common worldwide, unexpected patient deterioration in the world. So you admit patient stable and then you have cardiac arrest or unexpected mortality. And now my idea was, can we use the patient data to tell us exactly who are at risk of deterioration? And basically what we have done, we have gathered data of around 900 patients and basically we gathered their huge amount of data, like the data when they come to emergency related to their vitals, laboratory result, historical data, and we build them and then we analyze them using different machine learning.
0: Mm.
1: And basically find a lot of things, like we produce model that can predict inpatient deterioration, which defined by mortality or cardiopulmonary arrest or transfer to intensive care unit. By more than 80%. And what is the use of that? The use of that, when we have fully operated HIS system, my long-term vision, so you have that ward, the patient in the ward, and then you have screen in the ward, and that screen will tell you this patient is at risk of deterioration by, for example, 90%. So instead of waiting to actual catechist, you know that is the patient, and you can do action before he deteriorate. And then that can be used actually to hand over, which is a big thing in medicine, because, you know, every day at least we meet twice. 8 o'clock, we meet to get handover in the morning. It's happening actually in the Department of Medicine at the moment as we talk. And then we do that 3 p.m. again. And then basically to assign the care of the patient who are sick to the new shift. Mm. So when you have that screen, actually, that will facilitate that handover process. So you have a screen there monitoring all patients in the ward, and then in your ward, and then we'll know who is at risk of deterioration. There is an excellent study done in intensive care unit, one of the hospital in the U.S., and basically they have proven that machine learning was able to predict the risk of sepsis 4 hours before even the clinician thought of it. Mm-hmm. And that's great. That really participated into reduce mortality by 25%, which is a big number.
0: There's high enthusiasm for AI,
1: yes,
0: as you can see, but a very significant gap in actual technical knowledge. What specific changes are being made to OMSB training so that residents don't just know about AI, but know how to critically evaluate it?
1: That is a very excellent question. When it comes to AI, it is very evolving field, honestly. I know we look into the global curriculum. Is there like 100% adoption of AI? There is a huge lack of AI awareness. We are talking about global context. And why is that? Because things get every day there's new changes and very difficult to catch with them. And when it comes to local context, what have been done so far? There are workshops. There are some sort of awareness. Is there any full adoption of AI in curriculum? Does not exist. Most of the curriculum of the world. So there's a lot of work need to be done by educator across the globe to make this important tool part of the things, because there are two sides: people who are still suspicious about AI, and there is people who are very pro AI. Mm-hmm. We need to meet in the middle. We need to acknowledge AI is a tool like any other tool. However, there are potential risks like hallucination, algorithm drift. And I think this is the time to empower educator and clinician with the tool that allow them to use AI in a very responsible way.
0: Right. How widely is AI being used in Omani hospitals? And will advanced AI-driven treatments remain restricted only to high-resourced hospitals or clinics?
1: Okay, so when it comes to AI, let's talk about two different things. So AI can be used for healthcare, can be used for training, can be used for self-learning. Mm. So when it comes for self-learning, I believe our residents, and doctors, they are adopting them all things, one of the things like consensus. So consensus literature review tool, and basically what they use LLM. So instead of going to search all traditional library by writing question, and then you'd be screening 20 articles to get your answer. Consensus, what they do, what you guess, you write in your own language the question, for example, what is the rate of mortality in patient admitted with chest infection, for example, and then that will be linked using AI, and they will go to most recent articles, they will generate precise answer. Mm-hmm. So that is fully adopted by the things. Now when it comes to hospital adoption, across the globe, again, the challenges actually exist a lot of places. There are two things. To build a decision based on patient data, you need to have well-established infrastructure. And that include having GPUs, computational power in your hospital, and then having very good data security. Mm-hmm. Because to process patient data using algorithm, you need to have very powerful, and there is two ways of doing them in the cloud, which is it's not safe at all, and it is against regulation within the country and again many other countries. So the way then to import them, which require a lot of structures of your hospital. Mm-hmm. So there is a lot of effort being done at level of different
0: are there any risks for breaches?
1: Yeah, risk for breaches exist, but if you do it in the right way, which means every single data of the patient will go through from your hospital information system and be processed locally. Mm-hmm. Without the need to go to the cloud, that is the safest way of doing it.
0: Right. Let me ask you, that through your initiative, Med Research Academy, You focus on building a strong research culture in Oman.
1: Yes.
0: So what advice do you give to young Omani medical students who want to bridge medicine and tech?
1: Yeah, so Omani Research Academy is initiated with my colleague, Dr. Mohammed Rawahi, who's a senior consultant cardiologist, and he is another researcher who do a lot of research, including the artificial intelligence. And basically, during after our works, what we do, we deliver lectures for open for everyone worldwide. It is, again, free initiative, non-profit. And basically, we're trying to build the culture. We started with traditional way, and we did a series of lectures. It's recorded in YouTube. But now when it comes to self-growth, self-learning, it is now, there are a lot of tools available. You don't need to have like dedicated like courses and masters and other things and just taking off times. There is a lot of online free courses from like prestigious universities. And yeah, people, they can learn about different aspects of AI, for example, machine learning, data analysis, how to use the models. So what I encourage the young researcher, the way how people use to learn medicine has evolved. And there is a lot of tools that not were available for previous clinician. Now it is made available for us. And I believe we need to utilize them. In the olden day, if you've been asked questions during your on-call time, the only resource you have, big textbook. And still we have them actually in medical words. And you find them, and I am happy to see them still there, because that reminds us how we used to do things in the olden day. Now you have tools. You can learn yourself. You can, you know, subscribe with the things. Google, for example, they offer a lot of courses. There is Coursera. There is a lot of things. A lot of these courses, they are for free. And people, they can decide exactly their passion and what they want to learn specifically, and they can build up their skills.
0: Let me ask you one last question.
1: Sure.
0: So AI essentially helps with efficiency. If you had to automate one part of your routine at the hospital, what would you automate?
1: That is a very excellent question. So it would be clinical documentation. Clinical documentation, actually, we did very like precise analysis. And you can imagine, you are in the ward seeing your patients. 20 to 30 patients, and once you are done, then you need to find a computer to sit down to write what has been said, what the patient said, what your consultant has said, and you need to prescribe your medication, and then you need to write the exact summary. One of the big challenge we face as a clinician and consultant, medical report. And basically, medical report, you receive a request, the patient you might have seen him 1 year ago, and now you have to write for her medical report, so you have to sit to read the background of the patient. Now that is very efficient and easy, can be done easily by AI, but the challenge now, if you want to do that, you need to have your own system, like full automated AI link hospital information system that, you know, hospitals and authorities need to build, and I'm sure there's some work is doing. So clinical documentation is very important, because evidence has shown clinical documentation can eat 25 to 40% of the clinician time, and in fact, they are associated actually with increase the burnout rate among the clinician.
0: Wonderful answer. This brings us to the end of our conversation. Thank you so much, Dr. Abdullah, for joining us today.
1: Thank you very much for hosting me. Thank
0: this
1: you.
0: Has been Dr. Abdullah Al-Alawi, senior consultant physician in general medicine at Sultan Qaboos Hospital. This has been Tuqallawati, and thank you so much for tuning in.
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0: Yeah, we back for more. With a lot in store. One thing I know for sure is you'll never be bored on 90.4. This is the Sunset Drop. Thank you for tuning in. I'm your host, Yusuf.
1: Hi, this is Nadia.
0: How you doing, Nadia?
1: I'm good. How are you?
0: Alhamdulillah. Feeling quite all right. It's a different type of day for me.
1: Why?
0: Because I didn't eat breakfast.
1: Oh, skinny legend.
0: I didn't eat anything today, actually.
1: Why?
0: I don't know. So I'm experimenting with just...
1: intermittent fasting.
0: Not necessarily, not intentionally, but I've realized lately that when I start the day with a somewhat heavy breakfast, I get a bit lethargic throughout the day.
1: Yeah, this is a phenomenon. It happens to me too.
0: Yeah, so today the last couple of days, I was like, you know, I'm just going to wake up, I'm going to have some tea, relax a little bit, and then I'm going to go about my day. And I find that it's quite all right. Although
1: different
0: I'm starting
1: people...
0: to get really hungry.
1: Oh, yes. Well, if you're hungry, you should eat, apparently. But I think different people function differently. I have found that like a heavy breakfast, while it can be super helpful some days when you really need like the extra caloric brain power, it can make you sleepy.
0: Yeah, some like, people really need the fuel when they start their day.
1: The thing is, most people, like, I think the idea of breakfast came from a time when people would be laborers. They would be outside, they would be working in the fields, they would be working on farms and things. So I think breakfast, especially those like heavy carby breakfasts, that was for those people. But nowadays, since like, I don't know about you, but most of my day is sitting, yeah, it does seem a little extra to consume a heavy breakfast. And then when I do it, I'm like, yuck, I don't want to do anything today.
0: I get you.
1: Yes.
0: I get you.
1: By dear the way, listeners, let us know, by the way. I think Yusuf was going to say this.
0: I was going to say the exact same thing.
1: But if you are a breakfast fan or if not, our WhatsApp number is 724-42007.
0: Also, what's your ideal breakfast? I know we've talked about this a little
1: coffee
0: bit before on the Sunset Drive, but what's the ideal? What gets you properly fueled throughout the day? I find that when I have a more protein/fat-heavy breakfast like eggs, I feel a little bit better. But if I have a carb-heavy, sugar-heavy breakfast, I don't feel good as the day progresses. Like, and I don't come back from that.
1: Yeah.
0: You know, I heard that it can release cortisol or something.
1: Yeah.
0: Like it can jumpstart your cortisol, shoot it through the roof, and then you spend the entire day just coming down from that.
1: Yeah, it's not a good feeling. And I think it especially is harmful for women who have something called PMOS. Wait, let me look up.
0: PMOS.
1: Polyendocrine Metabolic Ovarian Syndrome. And that's actually the new name for what used to be known as PCOS. They discovered that actually this syndrome in women that was really affecting them and causing a lot of like insulin resistance. It used to be known as PCOS, but now it's known as PMOS, polyendocrine metabolic ovarian syndrome, and that it's one of those things that's exacerbated by your lifestyle choices. And so it's, if you are someone who typically skips breakfast and drinks a lot of coffee on an empty stomach, that's apparently one of the things that makes your PMOS symptoms worse. Yeah.
0: Whoa, that makes sense. Okay.
1: Yeah.
0: We have Sue in the
1: building. Hi, Sue.
0: Sue says, I'm a food fan. Sausages and eggs and tea. I feel fuller and more alert.
1: I do prefer to have like something similar to that. Like I love a heavy breakfast, but like once a week.
0: I get you.
1: You know, on the weekends, I really like to find good spots that do Eggs Benedict. Eggs Benedict is one of my favorites.
0: I just feel like Eggs Benedict are such small portions.
1: What?
0: I feel like an Eggs Benedict is like an appetizer sometimes.
1: Where are you eating Eggs Benedict? Because I'm sorry, you're missing out.
0: They're so tiny in
1: no
0: portion.
1: No way.
0: Yeah.
1: Oh, I'm sorry to hear that. I feel like they're
0: me.
1: So... I can only eat one.
0: Yeah?
1: Like one usually. But I tend to go for places where it's quite a heavy dish. I mean, shout out to my favorite place in town to get Eggs Benedict is actually Mama's.
0: Oh.
1: They have my favorite in town. I love Eggs Benedict. I try to try it everywhere that I go, and it's so far been my favorite. I don't know what they do, but they make it so good and so fatty.
0: Are you a raw Eggs Benedict person, or do you like a bit of salmon? Do you like a bit of turkey breast.
1: I like how they do it at Mama's, where they have like a, I think a beef bacon slice.
0: Ooh.
1: In the, have you never had their Eggs Benedict?
0: I have not.
1: What?
0: Mm-mm.
1: Okay, so you need to go try it if you like Eggs Benedict, guys. So that's Mama's here on, I think, Madinat Alam Hill Park.
0: Okay.
1: Oh no, it's called Mama's Park, and it, they have my favorite Eggs Benedict in town.
0: Cool.
1: Of okay. all the places in the world.
0: Mm-hmm. If you know any places that do a good Eggs Benedict, hit us up, 724-442-007. We got Mo in the building.
1: Hello, Mo.
0: Mo saying, hi, guys. My favorite breakfast is bread with butter toasted in the oven, but unfortunately, or fortunately, I'm having it only on weekends. Weekdays, I'm sticking with my boiled eggs for protein, even when it feels and then he did two like gross face emojis. But recently I stopped it for a while and I'm taking only protein milk for breakfast. Also, I'm a big fan of over easy eggs.
1: Me too. Oh my gosh, when you said butter toast, it reminded me of, I don't know if you've seen this show, Mo, from the early 2000s. I'm wondering if Yusuf already knows what I'm going to say.
0: The early 2000s.
1: Do you remember a character whose, like, vocal stem was butter toast?
0: I don't. What is this?
1: How do you not remember this? So, I know, I'm going to play you the vocal stem right
0: what
1: now.
0: What is this? Do me, Double D. We're waiting. Very well. This is Ed, Ed, and Eddie. Let's see now.
1: What are they about to say?
2: Butter toast.
1: They were one of the characters in this show, Ed, Ed, and Eddie, was obsessed with butter toast.
0: I don't remember. We used to watch Ed, Ed, and Eddie like religiously growing up, but I don't remember this.
1: Oh my gosh. One of them, so there were three characters. There was Ed with 1D, then there was Ed with 2Ds, and then there was Ed D. Mm. And it's like all three of them are like an evolution. They represent an evolution of man. So Ed with the single D is like really
0: dumb.
1: I don't want to say dumb, but he just was, he didn't Slow. Have much brain in yeah. his head. Yeah. Whereas the second one was Ed with 2Ds, and he was like very smart. And then I think Eddie was the one that was actually like the final stage of man's evolution.
0: Really? I thought Double D was the smartest.
1: He was the smartest, but at his detriment. Like, he was like smart in that nerdy way that makes you a target on the playground. Mm-hmm. Whereas Eddie was just like, he knew how to be cool. Like, yeah. he had a good balance of being stupid and being extremely smart at the same time.
0: Okay.
1: Yeah. Very I mean, cool. I found this thing on YouTube that's like every single time Ed says butter toast on Ed, Ed, and Eddie. So maybe I could play it real quick.
0: Go for it.
2: Butter toast! Just ring this bell when you need to communicate.
1: Okay.
3: Hello!
2: Eddie's trying to say something.
3: Eddie wants an umbrella.
1: Sorry, this is such a funny show. Why did we spend so much of our childhood watching this?
0: Gosh, I bet we lost so many brain cells.
1: I think, yeah, sometimes I think we're a bit too harsh on Gen Z and Gen Alpha for their brain rot consumption. Like, we were consuming brain rot, and it was against our will. Like, Gosh. You couldn't change the channel. If Cartoon Network was on, it would be on for yeah. the rest of the night. Like, mm-hmm. from 8 p.m. to, or 6 p.m. to 8 p.m., it was just Cartoon Network that was on. Whereas now, kids can, like, put the phone down. But we couldn't turn the TV off, not if it was in the family room.
0: Yeah, true, true. We got Sue in
1: Hi,
0: the
1: Sue.
0: Building. Sue is saying, also tell Nadia off, please. Tell her she is still peaking in life.
1: Oh, you're so sweet. Mm.
0: And she also says, salmon yum. I haven't tried anything but the sweet stuff from Mama's, acai bowl supremacy.
1: Okay, Mama's is on like a crazy roll these days because speaking of roll, on Sundays they have cinnamon rolls.
0: Mm.
1: Okay. That was an accidental
0: Are they
1: plan.
0: Good?
1: They're so good.
0: They're actually good?
1: Yeah. I feel like outside of the commercial Cinnabon, it's really hard to find homemade cinnamon rolls. Mm-hmm. And they make amazing cinnamon rolls. Except I think they only make them on Sundays.
0: Yeah.
1: I love Mama's. I think it's like one of my favorite. Just all-rounders place in town. If you like breakfast food, they have an amazing breakfast selection.
0: Yeah.
1: And if you like really strong coffee, they also have. Yeah, I mean, the prices are kind of on the
0: high end.
1: They're on the, you know, we're literally up on top of a hill, and I feel like the prices elevate with the hill elevation. And I think it's one of those places where the price matches the place.
0: I guess. It is quite pricey.
1: Yeah, I wouldn't pay the prices there that if we were closer to the ground. Mm-hmm. You know, like, I feel like it makes sense to increase the prices the higher your elevation goes. And it's one of those places that's higher elevation. Yeah. Why do you think airplanes are so expensive?
0: They are expensive.
1: If you were to be on the ground eating airplane food, like, you would not pay, like, you would pay max, like, 300 beza for the kind of quality you're having on the plane.
0: True.
1: But then on the airplane, because you're in the plane, I mean, you're having a crazy expensive meal.
0: Fair.
1: Like 800 reals plus.
0: Fair.
1: Because of how high you are.
0: But let us know, dear listeners, what are your favorite breakfast places or breakfast meals? What fuels you up for the day? Are you even a breakfast person? Hit us up at 724-42007. We're going to go into some songs. We got so much to discuss today, but we'll get to it in a little bit.

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1: Yeah, we back for more. With a lot in store. One thing I know for sure is you'll never be bored on 90.4.

0: This is the Sunset Drive. Thank you for tuning in. I'm your host, Yusuf.
1: This is Nadia. Sorry for laughing so much off air, guys. I was watching these little clips from Ed, Edd, and Eddy compilations. And if you don't know, Ed, Edd, and Eddy was a really popular cartoon on Cartoon Network back in the early 2000s. And I was just watching clips and realizing this is pure brain rot.
0: Mm-hmm.
1: Like, what? Why do we think we're better than Gen Z and Gen Alpha? Like, we were watching, I would argue some of the brain rot we were watching was worse. It just wasn't presented in that format, the short form media format.
0: I mean, I think we flew past our parents' generations where they kind of grew up with more wholesome, meaningful stuff.
1: Like, we had cow and chicken.
0: Yeah, we devolved from having things like Winnie the Pooh to Cow and Chicken. They had Bambi and all of these great
1: Disney shows.
0: Oh, yeah,
1: but that was the 1920s.
0: That's what I'm saying, though. Like, that's what they grew up with. And then for us, it just became stupid.
1: I mean, let us know, dear listeners, what your favorite of the early 2000s cartoons was. I mean, I can't lie. Like, I actually really love all the cartoons I grew up with.
0: You know which one still goes crazy?
1: Courage the Cowardly Dog.
0: That was good. That's good too.
1: Powerpuff Girls.
0: Yes! Powerpuff Girls goes crazy.
1: Which Powerpuff Girl are you?
0: I don't know about which one I am, but
1: you kind of give Blossom energy.
0: Nah, you think so?
1: I mean, if you had to be one of the three Powerpuff Girls,
0: maybe Blossom.
1: Yeah.
0: Yeah. What villain would you be?
1: Probably Mojo Jojo. I'm so Mojo Jojo coded.
0: Are you?
1: I mean,
0: who was the best? You know what was an interesting villain?
1: Him.
0: Gangrene.
1: Who was Gangrene?
0: You don't remember Gangrene? Like, they're named after the horrific disease of gangrene.
1: Oh my god. Yes.
0: But they're just Gangrene.
1: Oh, yeah. They were kind of cool, actually. I like the variety in their illustrations.
0: My two favorite villains, though. One of them was called Fuzzy Lumpkins.
1: Yeah.
0: I really liked Fuzzy Lumpkins. And then there was that one poor girl who just wanted to be a part of the Powerpuff Girls. And they were so mean to her. And so she built her own machine.
1: Oh, the girl with the orange hair?
0: I think so.
1: I understand her.
0: She was cool.
1: I like that attitude of like, well, if you're going to exclude me, I'm just going to do my own thing.
0: And then she became the villain.
1: You know who the worst ones were?
0: Who?
1: The Powerpuff Boys.
0: I thought they were cool.
1: I don't know.
0: I hated that they made them the villains. The Rowdy Rough Boys.
1: The Rowdy Rough Boys. Oh my god, they were so cool.
0: Oh man, we got messages.
1: Hi, messengers.
0: Dr. K, he sent some voice messages.
1: Hey, Dr. K.
2: Okay, no generation can ever, ever, ever hold superiority over any of them. My grandparents' generation had the Three Stooges. Our parents' generation had the Looney Tunes, for goodness sake. We had Ed, Edd, and Eddy. And this coming generation have, like,
0: Skibbity Toilet.
2: Whatever, Cappuccino Ballerino, whatever they're called. So, yeah, no generation can ever hold superiority.
1: You're actually right. Oh, my gosh.
2: Let me just think. Right. I know I think what makes is Ed, Edd, and Eddy a little bit better than most of the other nonsense that is consumed is that at least it was properly storied nonsense. It was nonsense, but it was properly storied.
0: Yeah, I see that.
2: Also, there is a conspiracy theory, that Ed, Edd, and Eddy actually happens in, is a sort of purgatory, and all the kids that are in the cul-de-sac are actually dead. I don't know how they died, but the theory is that they're actually all dead. That's why they never leave this cul-de-sac. Have you ever seen a single one of them actually go to school?
1: No, they just hang out.
2: Or just in general leave the cul-de-sac?
0: I mean, it could be the case. Do they even have parents?
1: I think you do meet their parents. Or you hear their parents, but they're not the main,
0: course. I heard something that, like, it all happened in Eddie's mind. And he was just going crazy or something. I don't know. This is just, I heard it very briefly.
1: Like, it was just his internal world. Like, there was the dumb version of him and the smart version of him. Like, I think there's something worth researching in that show. Because now I'm looking, I feel like this should not be allowed. But, like, I'm looking up Cow and Chicken. And what on earth was this show?
0: Yeah, that was a weird show.
1: Okay, Mama had a chicken. Mama had a cow. I just think this is such a crazy show that, like,
0: Dabble
1: children are watching.
0: You didn't know how. Is that it?
1: Something like that. But, like, what an awful show, actually.
0: Yeah.
1: And then there was a show called I Am Weasel.
0: I remember I Am Weasel.
1: Okay, what about, did you, okay, of course, Johnny Bravo.
0: Yes, of course.
1: Apparently they're making a Johnny Bravo movie. Who really? Would you want to be the star of a Johnny Bravo movie?
0: I feel like that one, what's his name? I forgot his name. I don't know actors' names like that. The guy who played Thor.
1: Oh, no, he's too handsome.
0: That's what
1: apparently
0: I'm saying.
1: John Cena is going to play him.
0: That makes sense. John Cena makes sense.
1: And this is probably coming out in like the... I don't know. There's AI-created trailers where John Cena is playing Johnny Bravo live action. Mm-hmm. All right, what else? There's Courage the Cowardly Dog.
0: Good stuff.
1: There was Dexter's Laboratory. There was... I don't know. I didn't see this. The Grim Adventures of Bill and Mandy. There
0: I remember
1: was
0: that one. I didn't like that one that much.
1: The Ren and Stimpy Show.
0: Okay.
1: I feel like there was a range of just very crassly drawn cartoons, and they were all like on Nickelodeon, like Cow and Chicken, Ren and Stimpy Show. You know what I'm talking about? Like, they were just drawn hideously. But actually, Dr. K had a really good point in bringing up Looney Tunes. I think Brain Rot has just been around. Like, people want to watch it.
0: But Looney Tunes was okay, I thought. I mean, at least it was hand-drawn.
1: Tom and Jerry?
0: Tom and Jerry was
1: fun. Tom and Jerry was so brain rot coded.
0: Not necessarily. I mean, it was just a cat chasing a mouse.
1: Which ruined my brain for a while. Like, I remember being so mad at Jerry, the little mouse, for how manipulative he was. I remember trying to break into our TV. Like, I remember locking the door, which we were never supposed to do as children. And I remember trying to lock the door so I could break into the TV and save Tom.
0: Wow.
1: And I actually ended up locking myself in that room, and my parents had to like coach me into how I could unlock the door, because I didn't know how to unlock it. I think I was like 5 or 6 or something. It was so traumatic. I couldn't leave the room, and I was like, but I just wanted to save Tom from Jerry.
0: Yeah, but you know, luckily we had more robust TVs back then. You know, like they were big and
1: oh my god,
0: bulky.
1: Nowadays, I could, like, this
0: you could have broken
1: TV
0: it easily.
1: Would have broke, like, our current smart TV situation.
0: If you throw a pen at a TV,
1: it'll crack.
0: It'll break the TV.
1: No, our TVs back then, they used to have screens that were actually, like, rounded. And they were, like, they were curved over. They were, like, a little domes into this mysterious world. So that's why I really thought that.
0: Like a window.
1: Yeah.
0: Yeah, I remember. Sue is
1: Hi,
0: messaging.
1: Sue.
0: She's saying, do you want to know a fun fact about Gangrene from Powerpuff
1: Tell
0: Girls?
1: Us.
0: Gangrene and the band Gorillaz are in the same universe.
1: I bet they are.
0: The leader was once a replacement to the band's Murdoch.
1: Yes.
0: So there was a situation where Murdoch was getting punished or incarcerated or something, and while he was away, the band brought Ace as the bass.
1: I love that.
0: That's really cool. We got Ali Guava in
1: Hi,
0: the building.
1: Ali Guava.
0: Ali Guava's saying it's basically apple pen, pineapple pen, cow and chicken. I don't know what that is. I don't know what apple pen, pineapple pen is.
1: I don't know either.
0: It might be like a Gen Z or Gen Alpha thing.
1: Is it a Gen Z? Enjoying. Or a boomer thing.
0: Dr. K is saying Samuel L. Jackson should play Johnny Bravo.
1: No.
0: You don't think so?
1: I feel like
0: it would work. Get a little diversity in there. You know, change.
1: I don't
0: change
1: think he has
0: bottom.
1: Like the voice obnoxiousness required.
0: That's true.
1: There was a movie I watched recently. It was really bad though. I forgot everything about Masters of the Universe. Very forgettable movie. But I think that guy should play Johnny Bravo. The actor from Masters of the Universe. And this guy's name is Nicholas Galitzin. And he was the guy who played He-Man.
0: Okay, He-Man.
1: He-Man, yes. I think he would play a really, really good Johnny Bravo. How do you guys feel about Johnny Bravo? Apparently, he was so, like, it doesn't age well to be Johnny Bravo.
0: It doesn't.
1: He was just harassing women left and right.
0: Yeah, he was just hitting on everybody and unsuccessfully, and he was rude and disrespectful. But it was fun to watch
1: back
0: then.
1: He'd be like, yes, pretty mama. Pretty mama.
0: Hey, pretty mama.
1: Hey, pretty mama.
0: That's so funny. Dr. K's also saying, look up Ren and Stimpy.
1: Oh, no, I did.
0: Cartoon Network was lightweight compared to Ren and Stimpy. Actual nightmare fuel. Looney Tunes

0: was also storied nonsense, but overall it was nonsense. Animaniacs, fourth wall breaking look.
1: I loved Animaniacs.
0: Okay.
1: Ooh, I forgot about Animaniacs. It's time for Animaniacs. So the summary of Ren and Stimpy is Ren, a psychotic chihuahua, and Stimson, a cat, a dim-witted Manx cat, and he goes by Stimpy. Have a host of many unusual adventures together. And actually, the first episode was dated basically 35 years ago, on August 11th.
0: Hmm.
1: Yes.
0: Okay.
1: Wow, these were really weird. Why are they so weird, these cartoons, and so visually disturbing?
0: Yeah, I just saw as well. I remember this one, but I never got into it. I think I always thought it was a little bit creepy.
1: Some of these are giving, like, satanic indoctrination.
0: A little bit.
1: This is so disturbing. This was for kids.
0: Mm-hmm. We have Mo.
1: Hi, Mo.
0: Saying, Cramp twins used to blow my mind. How's one of them blue? Do you remember the Cramp twins?
1: No.
0: Look it up. I'm sure you've seen like just snippets of them on.
1: I'm sorry. I'm realizing. Like I'm learning now that this Ren and Stimpy show was on Nickelodeon, which has turned out to be a very creepy network over the years. So it makes sense that this show was from them, like because they were displaying so much inappropriate stuff, and I low-key feel like Nickelodeon was trying to indoctrinate people into very disturbing and kind of satanic stuff.
0: Yeah. You know what's really funny?
1: What?
0: Both Sue and Dr. K messaged, Stimpy was a cat?
1: Yes!
0: They're shocked.
1: A Manx cat.
0: Wow.
1: What is even a Manx cat?
0: A minx?
1: A Manx. Oh, yeah. Okay, I don't see it, but also Manx cats are really cute.
0: Dr. K saying Samurai Jack saved Cartoon Network.
1: Yeah.
0: Samurai Jack was crazy.
1: Samurai Jack was elevated.
0: Yeah, that was some good
1: stuff. That was an art form. That was an artistic TV show.
0: We have Ali Guava.
1: Hi, Ali Guava.
0: Saying, I said this before, it was a fun watch, but in today's age, about Johnny Bravo, but in today's age, people would get upset. However, today's cartoons are just way too light. I feel we need to let animators run wild again. I honestly think Rick and Morty would be on Cartoon Network if there was no swearing or excessive gore.
1: I mean, yeah, back in our day, Yusuf, all the cool things, we used to stay up really late, especially when we would visit my relatives in the US, we would stay up really late to watch Cartoon Network late night. They had something called Adult Swim.
0: Yeah.
1: There was a show Yusuf used to like, which was Claymation Chicken.
0: Robot Chicken or something like that. It was just toys.
1: Yes, and they would fight each other.
0: And they would do the wildest, most outrageous things.
1: But my favorite part of doing that was I discovered the best animation series of all time.
0: Which one?
1: You know it. I know you know it.
0: I don't remember.
1: The white dog in the distance?
0: I don't remember.
1: Yusuf, come on!
0: But Adult Swim was also what introduced us to Andy Milonakis.
1: This is time for... Oh, yeah. Okay, Yusuf, I'm just gonna play a part of this song to you. You're gonna have nostalgia hit you right now. Ahem. Once our internet decides to work.
0: Oh, my God. I do remember this. What is it from?
1: Inuyasha!
0: Okay.
1: I was Inuyasha. So into this TV show, this anime, when I was like 12 or 13. And it changed my brain chemistry forever.
0: I remember you were so into this.
1: I even read the manga.
0: Yeah.
1: I feel like I peaked back in like this, I don't remember how long ago it was. But when this show was airing, my anime interest was a complete hyperfixation. And I remember I would buy, I think I tried to buy the DVD set. I think I bought a bunch of the manga. I cried when we left the US because I didn't know if I'd ever be able to watch this show again.
0: But yeah, this was before the age of the internet.
1: Yeah, so like to say goodbye to US television was like to say goodbye completely.
0: Have you ever rewatched it?
1: No.
0: You never revisited it?
1: I remember I was like so in love with these cartoon wolf boys.
0: Mm-hmm.
1: I'm 12-year-old logic. Oh my gosh, but they were so beautiful. But yeah, when I hear this this song, I just am immediately transported to that time of my life.
0: Yeah, when we lived in that apartment.
1: Yes.
0: In New Jersey. The wooden one with the wooden floor.
1: I think this aesthetic is unmatched. I mean, I know anime is much bigger than it's ever been all over the world. But this show, I would just like, I would just watch this show so much as a kid, and I would stay up late. Like, I was a night owl from youth because all the cool shows would happen at this time.
0: Yeah.
1: And that was one of the shows that I would watch.
0: It was a fun time back then, you know?
1: Yeah, and it felt like such an improvement compared to the early night cartoons that would show. Yeah.
0: Yeah, I remember. I mean, it was definitely like, oh my God, Nadia, Robot Chicken
1: was iconic,
0: proper
1: actually.
0: Brain rot, though.
1: It was... Yeah, I'm telling you, brain rot has been around for as long as we've been alive.
0: Wasn't there a claymation thing where they would make celebrities fight each other to the death?
1: I think that's Robot Chicken.
0: No, this was different. There was like this claymation specifically where they would fight each other to the death.
1: I think it was on...
0: Robot Chicken was the toys, the action figures, and they would make them like do stupid stuff. But then there was claymation... old fight.
1: I do think Robot Chicken was amazing. I feel like these are so niche, these shows that we were watching back then. Dear listeners, have you seen any of the shows that we've been talking about? Let us know on our WhatsApp number, which is 7244-2007.
0: Sue is saying that her mom's favorite anime is Inuyasha.
1: Oh my God, it's
0: mm-hmm.
1: so good.
0: Ali Guava says Robot Chicken is amazing. And that's Celebrity Deathmatch on MTV. Do you remember
1: yes,
0: that?
1: Yes, I do remember that.
0: Celebrity Deathmatch. Yo, that was crazy.
1: Oh my gosh, I remember this too. Oh my gosh, this was obnoxious.
0: Wow.
1: It was so obnoxious.
0: They would have like 50 Cent versus T.I. and they would go and fight each other. It was ridiculous.
1: It was a horrible show. I think it became a video game.
0: I don't know if it became a video game. I don't remember it becoming a video game.
1: Apparently, it was canceled pretty early on because it was a very expensive entertainment show to make. I mean, I imagine it's more expensive to create like something that's stop-motion clay animation as opposed to just having the real people come over and fight.
0: Nelomino just messaged me.
1: Hi, Nelomino.
0: Saying, have you ever heard of Your Lie in April?
1: No. That sounds nice.
0: It's an animation, I think.
1: Ooh.
0: I personally have never heard of this one.
1: Oh, it looks beautiful. Oh, my gosh. Ooh, it sounds good. It's a story that follows a former piano prodigy who lost his ability to hear the sound of his piano after experiencing deep psychological trauma following his mother's death.
0: Wow.
1: That sounds really good. Oh, my gosh.
0: Did you like that one, Nalumino? Was that one that you used to enjoy in your younger days? Ali Guava is saying the video game, which was actually amazing, was Def Jam. I remember Def Jam. Def Jam was fun. They need to bring that back.
1: Def Jam.
0: They need to bring a new version of Def Jam. But I imagine the logistics would be a hellscape because getting the rights to the different people and getting actual rappers to agree to it and paying them fairly, I feel like that would be... quite difficult.
1: It could be so fun, though.
0: Definitely.
1: There was another cartoon I grew up with, especially when we would go to the Philippines and spend time with my family there. Yusuf, I think you were too young to appreciate the show, but it was called Yu Yu Hakusho.
0: I remember the name.
1: And it was about these boys. There's like four or five of them, and they would try to fight ghosts.
0: That sounds cool.
1: I really liked
0: that
1: it.
0: That sounds like a good time.
1: But I don't know. I feel like it's one of those things where if you peak in your late 90s and early 2000s anime, it's hard to go back. Because now there's so many really popular animes. It's very popular like media form now, and people love anime like
0: Definitely. To
1: a low key kind of weird degree. But I think it's still like a really cool media form. It's just I watched so much anime when I was a kid that now I'm like.
0: You got bored of it.
1: Like, how am I supposed to sit through? And, like, all the new animes are just so long. One Piece with its 1,000 episodes of something.
0: That's too much.
1: Hunter x Hunter with its 1,000 episodes of something. Guys, like, after 30 episodes, I feel like you should be able to tell a story and khalas.
0: You're doing too much.
1: Like, 1,000 episodes?
0: We have Sue saying, no, Nadia, don't watch Your Lie in April.
1: Why?
0: You will cry.
1: I
0: but
1: love
0: it
1: crying.
0: Is a great anime, Nadia. You would like it. And she's also saying Def Jam Vendetta is a whole mood. Yu Yu Hakusho was fun.
1: Okay, so actually I was wrong about One Piece. It also began in 1999.
0: Wow.
1: So it's a 90s anime series that began in the 90s. It has aired 1,177 episodes.
0: That's too much.
1: Monkey D. Luffy.
0: But I know a lot of people who are like die-hard One Piece fans. And I heard the live action for One Piece on Netflix is one of the few live action animes that did the story justice. Like, I heard it's actually good.
1: Is that?
0: You didn't like it?
1: I mean, Yusuf, I made it like 6 episodes in before I was like, this is too much of a commitment.
0: Of the live action on Netflix?
1: Of the actual anime.
0: Okay.
1: I don't know. Dear listeners, let us know if you are diehard One Piece fans or any kind of old school cartoon fans. We were supposed to talk about something else this segment, yeah. But I was watching...
0: You got hijacked.
1: I was watching Ed and Eddie clips off air and couldn't stop laughing. And then I realized, like, brain rot has been around. For as long as we've been alive.
0: For the longest time.
1: Yes.
0: We have Nalumino. He sent a voice message.
1: Hi, Nalumino.
2: Well, my son introduced me to it, so we're talking maybe not too long ago. I would say maybe 2010 or thereabout. It's fascinating to me because the guy, the main character, plays the piano, right? And the way they've animated it, it is actually accurate to what the music is, like the way he plays it on the piano, you know, and then there's a lady who plays the violin as well, and, you know, it's very real. It's almost like they really studied how, which notes, like a piece by Chopin, the notes are accurate, like exact. Yeah. I was like, wow.
0: I feel like that's something...
1: Would love that.
0: It's such a Nalumino thing to notice.
1: Yes.
0: You know? I feel like if I watched it, I probably wouldn't have noticed as well as Nalumino would have. But thanks for that, Nalumino. Does that make you want to watch it a bit more? Not
1: yet. Yes. Yeah. You said Piano Prodigy. I was like, I'm in.
0: Oh.
1: I'm in.
0: Sue is saying Talal is a fan of One Piece.
1: Is he? Why does that make sense?
0: As we said, Talal's name, Talal messaged.
1: Oh my gosh, Talal, how are you? Are you on your way?
0: Oh, he sent... okay, we got a message from our Instagram saying, Into the Abyss is one great anime.
1: Wow.
0: Into the Abyss. I don't know, have you heard of it?
1: I already like the title.
0: Into the Abyss.
1: Into the Abyss.
0: Thank you, Mazin, for that message.
1: Thank you so much.
0: Giving us something to look into. I personally don't... Like, I haven't watched anime in a long time, ever since I watched Attack on Titan, which I really enjoyed, but I watched it at a time where I think like season 3 or season 4 or whatever, it was ending, and it took like 2 years for the next season to come out.
1: And the momentum was just lost.
0: And by then, I actually forgot a lot of the characters and the storylines, and I felt like I wasn't as immersed anymore, and it would take a proper rewatch for me to get back into the final season. But I really want to watch the final season to see what happens, because that was an intense show.
1: Yusuf, I feel like you would also like it because it kind of parallels zombie stories. I remember getting you the manga.
0: Yeah, Attack. I still have it.
1: You still have it?
0: Yeah,
1: you should read it, and then I'll borrow it from you.
0: Yeah, for sure. If you want to read it from now, you can take it for now, because it's not something that's not on my current reading
1: list. It's not on my TBR.
0: Yeah, not at the moment. We have Sue.
1: Hi, Sue.
0: Saying, please recommend Noise Kentable to Nalumino. Nalumino, you listening? Sue is recommending Noise Kentable. And then she sent...
3: Nodame Kentable.
0: Oh, Nodame Kentable. That's what it is. It's a cute comedy music anime.
1: Into the Abyss. That sounds so nice.
0: She's saying Into the Abyss will make you cry too, but it's worth it.
1: Now, Lamino, have you ever seen films that are about music and about composers? Because I love a lot of like music-related movies, but nobody's seen them. And I'm wondering if you've seen, for example, Immortal Beloved, which is about Beethoven's life, or obviously Amadeus. Have you seen any of these movies, or do you have any recommendations that are similarly about these very tumultuous lives of famous composers? Do let me know. Our WhatsApp number is 724-420-07. We were talking about cartoons and anime.
0: Yeah. Ali Guava saying, accuracy-wise, the anime I was surprised with was Initial D. That sounds like a rap name.
1: Initial D.
0: Hey, yo, that's Initial D right there. Have you heard Initial D's
1: new song? I like the art style of this. I just Googled it.
0: Initial D?
1: It's a street racing manga series written by Shuichi Shigeno.
0: Apparently, according to Aliguava, it gets silly at times, but the car knowledge is really on point. Okay, so anyone who's into cars would enjoy that one, Initial D.
1: Initial D.
0: Yeah. But yeah, let us know what you think, dear listeners. What's your favorite anime? What's a good entry point anime? Are you an anime, like... Are you anime?
1: A weeaboo. A weeaboo.
0: Is that what they're called?
1: I think they're called weeaboos. Wait.
0: Weeaboos?
1: I'm pretty sure that's the name.
0: What's a weeaboo?
1: Oh no! I'm sorry. I don't. Not this word. It's like a slang for non.

0: 7. Natty, is there anything you want to say before I end this link?
1: Just thank you so much for listening, dear listeners. We are going to be back after a couple of songs to announce that we're going to do the news. And it depends who's doing it, though. If it's Talal, we may have a chance to tell you up a little longer.
0: Perhaps. But yeah, we'll let you know. But in the meantime, enjoy the music.
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1: Yeah, we back for more with a lot in store. One thing I know for sure is you'll never be bored on 90.4.
2: Thank you for tuning into the Sunset Drive. Hope you're having a wonderful day. We're going to be taking a little break in preparation for the 5 p.m. news. Stay tuned for that if you'd like to stay updated on what's happening locally, regionally, and internationally. We will be back shortly afterwards with some more Sunset vibes. In the meantime, enjoy the music.

Good evening and welcome to the 5pm News Bulletin, first with headlines. His Majesty Sultan Haytham bin Tariq receives His Excellency President Paul Kagame of the Republic of Rwanda at Al Hisn Palace in Salalah on the occasion of His Excellency's official visit to the Sultanate of Oman. The Sultanate of Oman and China discuss enhancing economic and investment cooperation in economic and free zones. And the Digital Education Atlas of the Sultanate of Oman is launched as part of the International Conference on Modern Developments in Geographic Information in the Far Governorate. Those are the headlines, now the news in detail. His Majesty Sultan Haytham bin Tariq received His Excellency President Paul Kagame of the Republic of Rwanda at Al Hisn Palace in Salalah today on the occasion of his official visit to the Sultanate of Oman. His Majesty welcomed the distinguished guest, expressing his best wishes for a pleasant and successful visit for him and his accompanying delegation. An official reception ceremony was held in honor of His Excellency President of the Republic of Rwanda. Upon the arrival of the presidential motorcade, a squadron of the Royal Cavalry lined up in salute. His Majesty accompanied His Excellency the President to the dais, where the national anthem of Rwanda was played and a 21-gun salute was fired in his honor. His Majesty then greeted the official delegation accompanying the President of Rwanda, while the President greeted the Omani side, which included Their Highnesses, Excellencies, and military commanders. His Excellency the President of the Republic of Rwanda is accompanied by an official delegation including His Excellency Olivier Nduhungirehe, Minister of Foreign Affairs and Cooperation, His Excellency Yusuf Murangwa, Minister of Finance and Economic Planning, His Excellency Anthony Kagangwe, Minister of Trade and Industry, Her Excellency Dr. Solang Otuiz, Minister of State and at the Ministry of Agriculture and Animal Resources, Juliana Muganza, CEO of Rwanda Development Board, His Excellency Dan Munziwa or Munyuza, non-resident ambassador of the Republic of Rwanda to the Sultanate of Oman, and other officials. His Excellency President Paul Kagame of the Republic of Rwanda arrived in the Sultanate of Oman for a two-day official visit. His Highness Sayyid Marwan bin Turki Al Said, Governor of Dhofar, was at the forefront of those welcoming His Excellency the President and his accompanying delegation upon their arrival at the Royal Private Airport in Salalah. His Excellency the President and his accompanying delegation were also welcomed by His Excellency Sayyid Badr bin Hamad Al Busaidi, Foreign Minister, His Excellency Anwar bin Hilal Al Jabri, Minister of Commerce, Industry and Investment Promotion, Head of the Mission of Honor, Her Excellency Nasra bin Salim al-Hashmi, Ambassador of the Sultanate of Oman to the Republic of Kenya and non-resident ambassador to the Republic of Rwanda, and His Excellency Dan Munziuza, non-resident ambassador of the Republic of Rwanda to the Sultanate of Oman. His Excellency Qais bin Mohammed al-Yusuf, Chairman of the Public Authority for Special Economic Zones and Free Zones, received a Chinese economic delegation from Hainan Province, headed by His Excellency Batir, Executive Deputy Governor of Hainan Province of the People's Republic of China. During the meeting, the two sides discussed ways to

enhance economic and investment cooperation in economic and free zones and industrial cities. The two sides stressed the importance of coordination and facilitating and creating an enabling environment for cooperation while involving economic zones, companies, and the private sector in developing and implementing investment and commercial opportunities and projects of mutual interest. They also discussed benefiting from the exchange of experiences in developing and managing economic and specialized zones, enhancing integration between zones and ports, and developing industrial clusters. The two sides also underscored the importance of strengthening communication between the business communities in the Sultanate of Oman and China's Hainan province and introducing Chinese companies to the investment and expansion opportunities available in the zones supervised by the authority. This would contribute to attracting quality investments, enhancing industrial integration, and transferring knowledge and modern technologies. This is Radio Sultanate of Oman. The 11th International Conference on Modern Developments in Geographic Information began in Dhofar Governorate, organized by the Ministry of Education, with 71 scientific contributions presented. The conference provides an opportunity to promote scientific dialogue and exchange expertise among researchers and specialists at the national and international levels, while expanding cooperation and partnership between academic, research, and professional institutions. This contributes to supporting sustainable development pathways and anticipating the future. On the sidelines of the conference, the Digital Educational Atlas of the Sultanate of Oman was launched as a modern digital educational platform that combines geography, history, and geospatial technologies. It supports the use of data and digital map in education, enhances students' analytical and spatial thinking skills, and links theoretical knowledge with digital applications and future skills. The opening ceremony, held at Dhofar University, was patronized by His Excellency Sheikh Salim bin Mustahil al-Mashani, advisor at the Royal Court. The Arab Towns organization discussed developing the work of its institutions and strengthening their role in empowering Arab cities. The discussions focused on smart cities, the digital environment, the cybersecurity for a safe urban future, as well as the future of sustainable urban mobility in Arab cities. This took place at the organization's 64th executive meeting held in Dhofar Governorate on the sidelines of the 20th conference, which will be held tomorrow in Salalah under the theme More Innovative and Sustainable Cities. The National Center for Statistics and Information launched the results of the AI-powered Household Income and Expenditure Survey, marking a national achievement that is considered the first of its kind globally. The project enhances the efficiency and sustainability of official statistics and keeps pace with global trends in advancing statistical work. The project represents a qualitative transformation in the production of official statistics in the Sultanate of Oman through the use of artificial intelligence technologies. It enhances the efficiency and sustainability of producing statistical indicators and improves resource utilization while adhering to the highest standards of statistical quality, accuracy, and reliability. The transformation reduces the time, effort, and resources required by traditional methods. It also supports economic policy making and decision making by providing comprehensive data on the volume and patterns of household consumer expenditure and their relationship with demographic variables. Now to the news, here's a recap of the headline points once again. His Majesty Sultan Haytham bin Tariq receives His Excellency President Paul Kagame of the Republic of Rwanda at Al Hisn Palace in Salalah on the occasion of His Excellency's official visit to the Sultanate of Oman. An official reception ceremony is held for His Excellency the President of the Republic of Rwanda at Al Hisn Palace in Salalah on the occasion of his official visit to the Sultanate of Oman. And the Digital Educational Atlas of the Sultanate of Oman is launched as part of the International Conference on Modern Developments in Geographic Information in Dhofar Governorate. With that, we bring the news bulletin to an end. Thank you for listening.

like the rain, thinking this could be nothing or this could be something. Train cars lurching across the bay, the faces in the seats don't ever change.

0: is you'll never be bored on 90.4. This is the Sunset Drive. Thank you for tuning in. I'm your host, Yusuf.
1: Hi, everybody. Hi, Sunset Drive. This is Nadia.
0: Yep. Oh, we had a message earlier from AAA. Right after the news ended, they were like, can we start the show already?
1: I know you guys miss us.
0: Sorry about that.
1: Wait, were you guys actually missing us?
0: I think AAA specifically was. But sorry we didn't start a little bit earlier. Actually, I had to go get something.
1: Wait,
0: it was my fault.
1: Were people... I didn't know people waited for us.
0: They're waiting for us.
1: Because sometimes I feel like we're just talking into the ether, and I feel like we're just waiting for each other, and we're waiting for the vibe to be the right vibe to enter the conversational universe.
0: Mm.
1: And so it's really sweet to know that you guys are listening and you're tuned in. So thank you so much for sharing that.
0: Shout out.
1: Why is your name?
0: Yeah, I wonder why. That's just the name. But we have Nalumino. He sent this earlier.
1: Thank you so much, by the way.
0: Around when we went on a little break, because we were talking about movies about music.
1: Yes, I love.
0: And he sent this.
2: Because I was born in the 70s, and then access to things like cartoons was limited. The shows that we watched were mostly 60s, 70s, 80s. So we're talking Top Cat, which is Ali Katz and the Escapades. Of course, Bugs Bunny.
0: Fun.
2: Tom and Jerry and the like.
0: Good
2: but
0: times.
2: One that I really loved was called The Mysterious Cities of Gold, which is a group of kids who are on a search for the mysterious cities of gold in South America.
1: That sounds amazing.
0: That sounds like El Dorado.
1: Yes.
0: Do you remember El Dorado, the cartoon?
1: El Dorado.
0: And he says he has seen Nodami Cantabel and he loved it.
1: Yes.
0: Yep.
1: I want to segue us into what I wanted to talk about earlier before I distracted myself. Can I?
0: Go for it.
1: Which is, guys... So, sometimes we have a war in the studio over the thermostat.
0: Okay, yeah.
1: Yes. And it has to do with, sometimes someone's overly hot and they have like a hotter resting body temperature than someone who gets cold easily. And I found a really controversial tweet saying that actually it's the person with a higher body temperature who gets hot easily who should be in control of the thermostat. And people who get cold easily need to start bringing blankets or cardigans into the room.
0: That's interesting.
1: And
0: I agree.
1: I think I agree too. And I'm someone who gets cold very easily. I'm the one that's like, oh my gosh, we need to call the people to reduce the temperature. I think we do have, it's harder for somebody to get warmer. Someone who's warmer to feel colder. Yeah, because honestly, I'm sorry to say, like, how would someone who, like yourself, how would you propose to get cooler? You can't take more clothes off. I'm sorry.
0: That's the thing.
1: But we
0: can
1: always...
0: I'm in my dishdasha.
1: And it would not work for
0: exactly.
1: You to attempt to cool off that way. So I do think, and I agree with this, and dear listener, if you disagree, let us know on our WhatsApp number, which is 7244-2007. Let us know, because I'm someone who gets really cold really easily, and by some miracle, we have a life-saving blanket in the studio for someone like me.
0: Mm-hmm.
1: And like I agree that it's better to be someone who can warm up with layers, as opposed to somebody who has to extricate the layers from themselves. And it's just more considerate overall. I think a lot of people in this country, they do get hotter easily. Maybe we just have higher metabolisms.
0: Mm.
1: But I feel like those people, their discomfort is easier to fix by being in control of the thermostat.
0: It's true. It's true.
1: In my opinion.
0: The people who get cold very easily, I feel like the best thing that y'all can do is bring warmer clothing. Bring a jacket, wear thermals, you know, whatever you might need to keep you warm when it's cold. When it's cold? Yeah, do that. But to make it really, really cold, or to make it really, really hot around the people who get hot really easily, you're, one, making them very uncomfortable. They'll start sweating. You don't want them undressing in front of you. Two, you're making the place a little musty. You're contributing to the mustiness of the environment.
1: Yeah, it's kind of icky. I'm not a fan. But dear listeners, I want to know from you if this is a controversial thing. I have been guilty of being the annoying person in the office when I used to work in an open office back in, I believe, 2018. I used to work in an open office, and I was the one that was like, guys, I feel cold. So I would go turn off the thermostat, and then 10 minutes later, I'd be like, guys, I feel hot. I'm turning it back on. And then 10 minutes after that, guys, I feel cold. And then 10 minutes after that, guys, I feel hot.
0: Yeah.
1: So I do think that, I mean, maybe I'm just unique in that way. Like, I'm extremely temperature sensitive. But I think it was, you know, those extra 10 minutes in between the AC being off and on. I think the people who have a warmer body temperature, they suffered. They were so, I feel like if you are more inclined to get hot, like, it's so much more miserable for you. Like, you have to face the sliminess of, like, it's an instantaneous, sweaty sliminess.
0: It's true. At least if you're cold, you're dry.
1: Yeah.
0: You stay dry the whole time. It's just a bit uncomfortable. But if you start sweating, you start getting musty,
1: go back from that. Like, at least people who are cold, like, who get cold easily, they usually aren't as sweaty, and they don't become, you know, subject to stinkiness as quickly as people who are on the warmer bodied side of things, in my opinion. So I feel like if you are someone who gets cold easily, bring a blanket, bring a cardigan, be ready.
0: Have you heard about this thing? I think I've seen it in TV shows and movies about men and a thermostat.
1: No.
0: You haven't seen it? There's this thing where, like, the man of the house is very particular about the thermostat. I just asked AI.
1: Oh?
0: I just asked, like, there's a thing about men and the thermostat. What's that about? And apparently it's like an ongoing cultural joke. And one of the things it's saying, it boils down to two things, right? There's biology. Apparently, men generally have a higher metabolic rate than women, largely due to having more muscle mass, and muscle generates heat even at rest, whereas body fat retains heat around core organs rather than radiating it outwards, right? So it's saying that a woman might feel perfectly comfortable at about 22 degrees. A man in the same room might feel warm enough to sweat in that type of
1: thing. I believe that. I think that's true.
0: And then there's another thing, which is the electric bill. In the U.S., this is where that part of it comes from.
1: Okay.
0: Because when it's cooler, it's actually a lot more expensive. You know what I mean?
1: I believe that.
0: Yeah. So there's a stereotype around that in the U.S.
1: I see that being the case.
0: Yeah.
1: Well, dear listeners, let us know how you like your thermostat to be set. Are you someone who runs cold? Are you someone who runs hot? What's your opinion on who should have control over the thermostat?
0: Sue is saying they want to spread pheromones.
1: Oh, my God.
0: They're trying to pheromone max in the building.
1: Oh, my God. The continuation of yesterday. There were a couple of people, by the way, shout out to you guys, who messaged me afterwards, and they were like, ha-ha, so wedding conversation.
0: That was a wild one.
1: And I was like, yeah, I think we dwelled a little too long there.
0: We did talk about microbiomes.
1: Yep.
0: So Sue is also saying, we have someone who's like that, Nadia, but she makes everyone else suffer with ACs that don't reach her to begin with. To be precise, it's the dads and the thermostat. Yeah, it's a dad thing. Apparently, it's a dad thing in the thermostat. That's what I've heard as well. But let us know, dear listener, are you the type who gets cold really easily or hot really easily? And what do you think? Do you think either or should control the thermostat? Should control the temperature of the room, the AC, and all of that? Hit us up at 724-420-007. Red Panda says, since you're talking about cardigans, can you play a song?
1: Oh my gosh, yes!
0: Called Cardigan 100%. By Taylor Swift. Should I line it up?
1: Yes, we have it. It's by T-Swift.
0: T-Swift.
1: This is a gorgeous song. Amazing association, Red Panda, as always. And dear listeners, by the way, if you want to send in a song recommendation or a song that we could play for you during our remaining hour and a half here on the show, let us know. Our WhatsApp number is 724-420-007. I feel like the art of dedicating a song to someone is a little bit lost. So if you want to do that as well, do text us your song dedication. And if we have the song, we'd be happy to play it for whoever you want it to be played for, if we have it. And we'll shout them out. We'll be like, hello, we're going to play Cardigan for this person.
0: For this person. Dedicated to this
1: person. Apparently in the U.S. there used to be this thing where people would want to dedicate a song to their crush.
0: Yeah. I mean, we've actually done that before. I won't say for who.
1: Ooh.
0: But we have done that in the past here on the Sunset Drive. I think you were with us, Nadia.
1: Was I?
0: Well, we did that.
1: I love
0: but
1: that!
0: Since we're talking about cardigans, how about some Taylor Swift cardigan?

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1: Do you like enhancing your vocabulary? Well, if so, dear commuters, the moment has come to embark upon an unparalleled expedition of lexical enrichment. A grandiloquent sojourn through the annals of lexicographical magnificence. Into the labyrinthine recesses of the English language, wherein we shall collectively cultivate our cerebral vocabularic repertoire to previously uncharted echelons. Or in other words, it's time for the Sunset Drive Word of the Day. We are back. Thank you for tuning into the Sunset Drive. I'm your host, Yusuf.
2: This is Nadia. And you guys know from yesterday, but probably don't know actually, that I started watching a show called Outlander. Mm-hmm. And it's on Netflix if you guys want to watch it too. It does get quite disturbing as the season goes on, as all of these like very nice high fantasy shows go. It's quite disturbing. I don't know why, but high fantasy, things like Game of Thrones, they all have that same like vibe because they're set in this time period where there's just so much violence. It's given. But I love the story. I love it. It's rooted in like a time travel story and I love it so much.
1: Yeah, that's your thing.
2: Yes. And the thing is, though, is because it's set in Scotland in like the 1700s, they have a lot of Scottish vocabulary, and at first I didn't understand a lot of it, but now I'm getting the hang of it, and so I wanted to share some of the Scottish words that I learned because of this show. Yes,
1: that's like your soul place.
2: I swear,
1: your soul
2: I think I belong there. You
1: like
2: know,
1: in some past life,
2: like I don't
1: in
2: know,
1: some timeline. You were a Scottish person.
2: I think so, too. Mm-hmm. I think I was meant to live there, honestly speaking. Mm-hmm. But yes, I wanted to share some of the words I learned from this show. So one of them is Sassenach.
1: Sassenach.
2: Yes. Yes, you're a Sassenach.
1: I'm a Sassenach.
2: Not a snack.
1: I was about to say, am I attractive? I'm a
2: Sassenach. People often think you are a Sassenach to Oman.
1: An outsider.
2: Yeah. Sassenach means like a foreigner, but more specifically an English person. So the main
1: Sassenach.
2: Yes, the main person, the main character lady, because she's an English woman. Mm. A lot of the people who she encounters when she time travels to ancient Scotland, they call her Sassenach. Mm. It's really cute.
1: She's a Sassenach.
2: Yes.
1: Sue is saying Braveheart sounds like a whole heart.
2: Yes. Mm,
1: indeed. Brave she also heart. Has a song request that she wants to dedicate to you.
2: Oh my
1: so
2: goodness.
1: We're going to get to that later
2: okay,
1: on.
2: Okay, thank you.
1: We also got Ah in
2: Hi,
1: the building. This is A saying, girl, I agree, Edinburgh is a magical city.
2: Oh my gosh. Who saved your name as all those A's?
1: Yeah, what is the... Who? It's so confusing.
2: It's giving jumpstart.
1: Maybe.
2: Because we like to ask your nickname before we save your name. But if you want to text us the preferred nickname, do text us on our WhatsApp, which is 724-420-007. I also agree. I love Scotland.
1: So this is actually... Their name is El Hussein.
2: Oh!
1: I don't know why their name is saved as... This is definitely like jumpstart's doing.
2: Okay.
1: Hold on, let me just...
2: So let's save your name properly, Hussein. Thanks for messaging.
1: Hussein.
2: I love all things Scotland. I love the cobblestones. I love the castles. I love the highlands. And watching Outlander has really like triggered my homesickness for Scotland. So the first word I shared with you guys was Sassenach. It's a great way to be like, hey, foreigner.
1: Hey, Sassenach.
2: Sassenach.
1: Don't listen to these Sassenachs.
2: I'm sure you know this next one.
1: Tell me.
2: Wee.
1: Wee.
2: Yeah. I see you eating a wee sandwich.
1: Oh, a small.
2: Yes.
1: I had a wee moment.
2: I love this word so much. We're reading a wee book for Wednesday, guys. Mm-hmm. For literally, it's called Madonna in a Fur Coat. It's a wee novel.
1: It's a wee novel.
2: This is my favorite one. I heard this wee one so much when I was in Scotland. But
1: I'll
2: love
1: just have
2: when
1: a
2: people...
1: wee coffee.
2: Yeah, Yusuf, use it in some sentences.
1: I'll just have a wee cappuccino right now.
2: A wee. I mean, wee is such a... I feel like every language has a wee. Like, not a wee. I mean, French has we, like, yes.
1: Mm-hmm.
2: And...
1: We have, like, me and you.

0: That's yeah, where we are going to go.
1: And then there's we... Well, never mind. I won't go into like, that other definition.
0: Do you want to go to the coffee shop? You could be like, we can have a wee coffee. This we.
1: I love this word, we. And dear listeners, let me know what your favorite Scott word is. Our WhatsApp number is 724420.

0: Bern.
1: ¿Sería?
0: Bern.
1: Bern.
0: I'm not even sure if I'm Bern. Saying it right.
1: Are, wait, are you a
0: Bern.
1: Goat?
0: Bern.
1: Are you a sheep?
0: No, Bern. No. Bern. I think it's really funny saying it.
2: Bern.
0: Bern.
1: Bern.
0: Bern. But the R has to be like blanketed into it. Bern.
1: Bern.
0: Bern.
1: We need Ahmed al-Busaid here.
0: I know. You would be so good at pronouncing this.
1: Or at least Pluto.
0: Bern. No, I'm sorry. Pluto would butcher a Scottish accent. I'm sorry. He's great at his various UK accents, but I don't think he could do a great Scottish one.
1: Yeah. We got a message. Giggling? We got a message from 4694.
0: Hello, by the way, 4694.
1: First time messenger.
0: Really? So, oh, it's probably because I'm butchering Scottish words.
1: Yeah, maybe. He's asking, can we do Roadman accent next? That we got to leave for Pluto.
0: We have to do
1: here.
0: That tomorrow, but yeah, we tomorrow. Can do that tomorrow, especially because,
1: so
0: guys,
1: be here.
0: I won't be here in the first hour, so you guys can do your Roadman accents in the morning.
1: True. Oh, we got their name is Abadi.
0: Hello, Abadi.
1: Shout out to Abadi. Thank you for tuning in. I'm saving your number right now. Hold on. What's Barn? Barn.
0: That's what I wanted you to know. Barn.
1: Could you use it in
0: I
1: sentence?
0: Think I'm using it wrong. It's time for all the Berns to be back in school.
1: The kids.
0: The
1: students.
0: The Berns.
1: Oh, wait. Hold on. We got a message
0: from Bern.
1: 5111.
0: Hi, 5111.
1: This is the name here. Oh, there's no name.
0: 511.
1: 5111.
0: Are they correcting me? Guys, I'm
1: They're
0: probably
1: saying,
0: not.
1: You're a bonnie lass, Nadia.
0: Oh!
1: You're a bonnie lass.
0: That's another one on my list, guys.
1: A bonnie lass. Is that like a beautiful woman?
0: That's so sweet.
1: Does it mean beautiful woman?
0: Yes.
1: A bonnie
0: You're
1: lass.
0: A bonnie lass like yourself. But I wonder if you could say a bonnie lad.
1: A bonnie lass like yourself.
0: Yeah.
1: Bonnie. Bonnie just means
0: Stop,
1: happy.
0: I'm blushing. Who said that? Bonnie lass is crazy.
1: Bonnie lass, okay.
0: But that was gonna be another one of my words. Thank you for interjecting that. So Berns is children.
1: Berns. Okay.
0: Berns. And bonnie lass is, or to be bonnie means to be beautiful in this type of lingo.
1: Could you bonnie. Say that like, that was a bonnie song?
0: You could. It could even mean That's like, bonnie we're having a bonnie good time.
1: A beautiful good time.
0: But I don't know if you can say what is, like, if anybody knows if you could say, because you could say bonnie lass, mm-hmm. but I don't think you can say bonnie lad.
1: First? Oh.
0: Oh? Bonnie first.
1: You can say bonnie lass, but you can't say bonnie
0: Wait,
1: first.
0: Male equivalent of bonnie lass. I'm just sending that to Google. So apparently you shouldn't be, okay, so the male equivalent is a bonnie lad. Because bonnie is not a gender specific word.
1: Bonnie lad like yourself.
0: Yes, a bonnie lad.
1: What's a bonnie lad like yourself
0: well,
1: doing
0: Well, never
1: here?
0: Forget whoever said that. Like, that just made me blush.
1: They actually sent a picture of a couple of Berns.
0: Berns. That's so cute.
1: Two kids. One of them has an injured finger.
0: Wee Berns.
1: Hope your finger gets better, little Bern.
0: Yes. So I think these, I'm going to actually start using these in real life. So if you guys don't understand me, now you're going to understand how the Scots felt back in the 1700s. Because honestly, this show is making me realize that the English were really mean to them. There's a scene where one of the Scottish chiefs is trying to talk to and negotiate with the English redcoats. And the English redcoats listen to him talk. And then they look at each other and they're like, we don't understand this savagery. The language of these savages. And I was like, that's so rude. That's my home, like, my actual people are the Scots people, I think. But there's bonnie lass, there's Berns, there's we were saying we're gonna get a wee coffee, and then Sassenach, which was the nickname of a foreigner. Yes.
1: So 5111. By the way, if you want us to save you,
0: thank you for messaging.
1: Anything 5111.
0: We should save them as bonnie lass.
1: Bonnie lass. Do you want to be saved as the
0: bonnie lass?
1: The bonnie lass. Let us know.
0: Yay.
1: But apparently Talal is their uncle.
0: Really?
1: These two Berns.
0: Berns.
1: These two Berns. Talal is their uncle. Shout out to y'all. That means you're all of our nephews.
0: Yes. Berns. Uncle Talal.
1: Talal the unk.
0: Yes.
1: Al-Hussein just messaged.
0: Hi, Al-Hussein.
1: Al-Hussein is saying, this is crazy because I live in Bristol and I read in a history book that the Scots used to be

0: slaves, I think in the 1600s.
1: Yeah.
0: Just like how in the U.S. they had African people become slaves, there was also white slavery in Scotland.
1: I mean, honestly, the English were so mean.
0: Mm-hmm.
1: But, you know, things have changed, of course. We don't slander any one nation, but we are, you know, we are just discussing past affairs and the... I was really confused when I visited Scotland this past summer because I'd be like, oh yeah, I'm going to be visiting England later. And my Scottish friends were like, you shouldn't say that because we don't like the English. And I thought it was just a joke or a meme. And turns out there's a lot of history to back up that dislike. But yeah, I'm going to go back to my lovely list. So yes, we said bonny means pretty, beautiful, or attractive. We said that it can also apply to the males. We also have bro.
0: Bro.
1: Yeah.
0: Brawl?
1: Bro. B-R-A-W.
0: Bro.
1: Yeah, bro.
0: Bro, what does that mean? Can you use it in a sentence?
1: It's a bro day today.
0: A good?
1: Not me with my Scottish accent. Yeah, it means good. It's a bro. You could say...
0: That was a bro example.
1: That's a bro lad.
0: That was a bro example.
1: Thank you. I'm getting so good at my... I'm just trying to like manifest my destiny. You know, those Delulu accounts that are like, oh, if you want to manifest something, you just have to live as if you are that thing.
0: Mm.
1: So I'm just going to start speaking in a Scottish accent, guys. Yeah. So I can end up in Scotland.
0: Sue is saying...
1: Hi, Sue.
0: Lads and lassie, chappy were words that my dad would use to call people. And she's saying, Nadia, you should watch a show called Dairy Girls.
1: I love Dairy Girls.
0: Dairy Girls.
1: Dairy Girls is a great show. Excuse me. Of course I've watched it. Do you see my personality?
0: Mm-hmm.
1: It's one of those shows where it makes sense that I've already seen it. Okay, let me see what else I have here. Ken. Ken. Not Barbie and Ken, but the word Ken.
0: Can you use that in a sentence?
1: Yes. I can... That tomorrow is gonna be a hot day.
0: I think.
1: No.
0: I assume. I guess.
1: Mm-mm.
0: I know.
1: Yeah.
0: I can.
1: To say you can, it means you know.
0: Interesting.
1: Yes.
0: Didn't ken that.
1: Yeah, I guess you could say
0: could
1: that.
0: Could I say that? All of our Scots out there, let me know if I'm doing it wrong right now.
1: And then there's Dinafash. Dinafash.
0: Zinafash.
1: Dinafash.
0: Dinafash.
1: So, earlier Yusuf asked me if he could order me a sandwich, and I said Dinafash.
0: I said no.
1: I said Dinafash. Like, I responded.
0: With no.
1: I mean, kind of. Okay, could you, fix the lamp? Or are you... No, I don't know how to say that.
0: Dinafesh.
1: Dinafash. Because...
0: I still don't know.
1: How do I use this in a sentence? Okay. Ask me if I'm feeling up for a hike today.
0: Are you feeling up for a hike today?
1: I'm at Dinafash.
0: I'm not sure.
1: It's more like I'm not bothered.
0: I'm not bothered.
1: So it's like, don't be troubled by this. So when you asked me if you wanted to order, I'd be like, Dinafash. Dinafash, it means just like in the show, it's used as like, don't worry.
0: Okay.
1: Yeah.
0: Dinafash.
1: Yeah.
0: Dinafash. It's all good.
1: Yes.
0: Let's don't worry about it.
1: Lard. Lard. Lard. Lard. I can't say this.
0: Lard.
1: Lard.
0: What is this?
1: Guys, I'm really trying to manifest my Scottish destiny.
0: Our Scottish friends out there, are we butchering these words? And do you know what they mean?
1: Lard.
0: Who actually knows what lard means? To me, that just means something food related.
1: It has nothing to do with that word, actually. We owed money to the lard of our apartment.
0: To
1: the lard.
0: The owner.
1: Kind of. It's very specific to the owner.
0: Home owner.
1: The lard.
0: The rent taker.
1: It's like the person who owns. Yeah, basically. But it also is related to the English. You know how English people always have the lords and ladies?
0: Yes.
1: So it's sort of related to that as well.
0: Oh, Sue says landlord.
1: Yeah.
0: The landlord.
1: Somebody who owns the land and you have to pay money to them to rent that land.
0: So they just squished landlord together.
1: Yes.
0: Lard. The first two letters of land and the last two letters of lord.
1: Yep.
0: Lard.
1: Lard.
0: Get the lard.
1: All right, here's one that's really fun. Tomorrow, during Sunset Drive, we are...

0: likely to have a starmash.
1: A mash of stars.
0: Because we are superstars. Yes. That get mashed together in a kind of. Okay. Think of oh, no, I'm saying it wrong. It's a stramash. Stramash. We're going to have a stramash during our food fight.
1: A good time. An argument.
0: Like, basically a commotion. A hubbub.
1: A hubbub.
0: I like how now everyone thinks I'm just so rage-baitable because of that segment. Mm. They're like, wow, wasted. Well, they think Pluto. Okay, guys, who do you think is more rage-baitable, me or Pluto? Text us on our WhatsApp number, which is 724-42007. We're having a wee conversation.
1: A wee conversation about Scottish words.
0: Yes, which I learned from this amazing show called Outlander.
1: Sue is saying that a stramash is a discussion. And then she's also saying that Pluto is more rage baitable.
0: This is true.
1: I agree. Nafil says Pluto as well.
0: Thank you, Nafil.
1: With the moon emoji. You know that moon looking sideways emoji?
0: Oh, the black moon or the white
1: moon? The white moon.
0: Okay.
1: Yes.
0: Yeah. Well, thank you so much for texting, guys. Those were the words that I wanted to share with you that I learned from this TV show called Outlander, which, you know what's really funny? My friend was recommending that I watched this show for as long as I've known her. She'd be like, you haven't seen Outlander? You haven't seen Outlander? And I'd be like, ugh, it's on my to-watch list. And, like, I haven't watched anything that really engrossed me for a while. So I thought, well, why don't I just watch this? And I ended up starting it. And, oh my gosh, it's one of those things that are so good, I wish I didn't start it. You know, something is such a great experience that, you know, you're like, you can never go back and experience it for the first time. And so that's why I was saddened by starting it, and so sad. I think I'm gonna read the books, to be honest.
1: You totally should.
0: Yeah, I'm gonna try to order them.
1: Real quick though, hold on. I'm trying to look for. You know what I was trying to look for?
0: I was trying to see if we had a song
1: called Glasgow Kiss.
0: I love that song by John Petrucci.
1: Right? John Petrucci.
0: Ah, you know that song?
1: Of course. We had the same childhood, Nadia.
0: Wow. okay. do we have that one song? How does it go? We'll take the high road and nothing. No. Oh, it's called Loch Lomond. Do we have that? Can you check?
1: How do you spell that, Nadia?
0: L-O-C-H.
1: L-O-C-H?
0: Yes, Loch Lomond.
1: And that is one word?
0: No, it's two words. Yeah, so I think a loch is actually a castle. Or they call it... No, it's actually... I'm so wrong.
1: A lake.
0: It's a lake.
1: Yeah, like the Loch Ness
0: Monster.
1: Why
0: did I think it meant castle? Loch, yeah. Do we have it?
1: No, we don't.
0: Wow! There are so many, like, variations of the song. They're so good. I need to go visit Scotland again. I'm having Scottish, like, Scotland FOMO. Scotmo. And I love that A-A-A-A-A also agrees with me. Whoever saved your name, shout out to you.
1: That was El Hussein.
0: El Hussein, thank you for your lovely message.
1: We also have a message from Eamon.
0: Hello, Eamon.
1: Eamon says, hi, Sunset Drive. Wish everyone listening is safe and enjoying their day. And wish a bright, beautiful tomorrow to y'all.
0: Hope you have a bonny day, guys.
1: Wish the same for you.
0: Bonny last.
1: And he also has a song request. So I'm going to look for that, inshallah. We have 5111.
0: Hi, 5111.
1: Who sent us a song, or a link, 1,000 Miles Song Scottish. It's a Google link, so I'll click on that afterwards, inshallah. In the meantime, though, Sue wanted to dedicate a song to your work sweater.
0: Okay, and dear listeners, if you want to send us a song request or want to dedicate a song to somebody you love, let us know what that song is. If we have it, we would be so happy to play that for you. And our WhatsApp number for that is 724-42007. I think it's a lost art to dedicate a song to someone you love or to your crush. Yeah. So let us help keep that art alive. Again, our WhatsApp number is 724-42007. We'll be right back.
1: We'll be right back. But this song is from Sue to Nadia for her sweater. It's called Sweater Weather.
0: Okay.

0: that there was one more light by Linkin Park requested by a buddy.
1: Yeah, we back for more with a lot in store. One thing I know for sure is you'll never be bored on 90.4.
0: We also have another song request. I See You, by the way, with the dedication. But we just have to play that one after our next segment because we were gone for a little bit long. So stay tuned. I will be playing your song, inshallah, with the dedication.
2: And do send us your song requests and dedications. Of course, we will make time for them. Our WhatsApp number is 7244-2007. You guys have great taste in music, by the way.
0: That was a good song.
2: That was a great range of, like, sweater weather to training season to Linkin Park. All of those are just amazing songs.
0: The whole spectrum.
2: So thank you guys for sharing. Yusuf, I wanted to share something a little silly with you. Can
0: Go
2: I share something
0: it.
2: A little
0: You're
2: silly?
0: You're more than welcome. Silliness is always welcome in our household.
2: Okay, do you want to do a segment on being... oops.
0: Whoa.
2: Okay,
0: being what?
2: So I saw this thing where... Okay, you gotta just somehow keep track. But if you had to keep 10 movies in the entire movie discography, or else they would be destroyed, what are the 10 movies in the world you would save?
0: I don't know. I'm not enough of a movie head
2: to save.
0: People would be
2: movies?
0: So mad about my picks.
2: Okay.
0: I'd probably pick, like, Train to Busan.
2: Of course you would.
0: I would only pick movies that I enjoy.
2: Okay.
0: Yeah. Train to Busan. What? Probably White Chicks.
2: Yes.
0: Mean Girls.
2: Oh my God, you would save the classics.
0: The classics.
2: Save the classics, save the world.
0: Save the world. What else would I pick? Shaun of the Dead. I like Shaun. I love me some Shaun of the Dead. What's a movie that I can say so that people
2: don't cancel you?
0: Yeah, or people will think like I'm cultured.
2: Interstellar.
0: Interstellar? No, I would. It was good.
2: You wouldn't save Interstellar?
0: I don't know if I would.
2: If all the movies as we know them right now, guys, were to be deleted. You know what? I won't even make it 10 movies. I'll make it 5 movies. What are your 5 movies that you're going to save? I love that Yusuf's one of them was White Chicks.
0: You know what movie I would save? It's a movie that people are going to think I'm so dumb for saving. There's a movie called Gansu.
2: Okay. Why would they say you're dumb?
0: I don't know. It's a stupid movie. It's like an action 3D animation
2: Gansu.
0: Anime. It's like Gantz and then O.
2: Oh, Gantz. Oh, with a Z.
0: With a Z.
2: Gantzo. I'm trying to think what my movies are, actually.
0: It was a cool movie. I really
2: enjoyed it. Dear listeners, let us know what movie you would try to save if all the movies in the world would get deleted. What are the 5 movies you would save?
0: Yeah, I'm also going to message my movie friend.
2: Yeah, what are his 5 movies that he would save?
0: Yeah, hold on.
2: Ugh, why did I ask this question? Because now I have to answer it.
0: Answer it right now.
2: No!
0: I'll also just send him the voice message. Just give me a second.
2: Okay, so I'm going to think of my 5 movies that I would save. I would probably save the movie Tree of Life, where it's a movie directed by Terrence Malick. I would save that movie because I just love that movie. And then after that, I would probably save Denis Villeneuve's Dune 2. I liked Dune 1, but I didn't care for it as much as Dune 2. I would definitely save... it's a war of what comedy movie I'd save from the early 2000s. Would I save Zoolander or would I save White Chicks? Help me, guys. Which
0: White
2: one
0: Chicks.
2: Should I save?
0: White Chicks.
2: But why?
0: Zoolander was good, but is it White Chicks good? Come on.
2: Yusuf, I think you don't understand how well that movie aged. A center

0: for ants.
1: That's true. That's so iconic.
0: I swear, like watching it now, I was watching, well, I didn't watch it now, but I watched it within the past year with a Gen Z person, and they were just like, wow, this is really stupid. I love it. Like the whole A Center for Ants thing, Mugatu. Oh my god, that movie's so iconic. Like, I don't know, guys, which between White Chicks and Zoolander, what stupid comedy from the early 2000s I would try to save.
1: Mm-hmm.
0: Oh, and then what about Legally Blonde? I can't play this game.
1: Legally Blonde can go, in my opinion.
0: What?
1: I don't remember it well enough. It didn't what, strike like enough of a chord.
0: Oh my god, I'm such a movie freak. Like, I could quote so many movies, and that's why, like, it's hard.
1: I feel like I would want to keep
0: White Chicks.
1: Planet of the Apes.
0: Okay.
1: Look, I'm not a movie person.
0: That's a really interesting choice, man.
1: I'm not a movie person, so if you ask me, I'm going to give you, like, just anything that I somewhat enjoyed at some point in my life. We got.
0: Oh my god, no, I would definitely save Pirates of the Caribbean. I talk about that movie all the time, but I have to save that movie. But then now it's also like, would I save Jurassic Park?
1: What about the Harry Potters?
0: Would you good, but like, would I save them at the end of the world? Like, if all the movies were about to, if all the movies ever were deleted, dear listeners, what are the top five that you would save?
1: We already got some people with their answers. First of all, Sue is saying Gonzo mentioned. Also, I will raise you an even stupider film to watch with that Gen Z kid. Oh, okay, so she's going to give you one. She's going to give you one to watch.
0: Okay.
1: Oh, Kung Pao, Enter the Fist of the Fury. Beautiful movie. I love this movie. Kung Pao, the Fist of Fury? Have you seen Shaolin Soccer?
0: We had the same childhood. How dare you ask me that?
1: So Shaolin Soccer, they made this other one, which was Kung Pao.
0: Oh my god.
1: I think. Is that the one you're talking about?
0: Where it's basically Shaolin Soccer?
1: Legendary.
0: Have you who hasn't seen Shaolin Soccer?
1: Soccer was legendary.
0: Like, we need to put you on to Shaolin Soccer. What a random movie. And the way we bought this movie was there used to be these like sketchy stalls in places like Rui and in like the back streets of Sharjah behind Karama Hypermarket.
1: Mm-hmm.
0: And we would wander around them and in search of movies.
1: Yeah.
0: And you didn't hear that word, right?
1: No.
0: Okay. So hopefully no one heard that word, but we, you know, this was a long time ago, like 20 years ago when we were children. And we would be in search of interesting new movies. And the thing is, when you're buying like pirated stuff, you didn't often have access to like the summary of the movie. We would literally just get a DVD.
1: A blank CD.
0: Sometimes a blank CD with the name of the movie on the title.
1: With a marker.
0: Yeah.
1: Someone just wrote it.
0: Oh my god, you know.
1: Of course.
0: So, and I think Shaolin Soccer was one that had at least the printout picture inside a saran wrap case.
1: No.
0: Yes. Shaolin Soccer was one of those.
1: We got Shaolin Soccer from KFC.
0: They
1: gave away a free Shaolin Soccer
0: movie
1: DVD with the KFC order. I remember back in the day. We got it specifically from that KFC that's an MQ.
0: Are you serious?
1: They had a big poster in front that said Shaolin
0: Soccer.
1: They
0: used to give away... Okay, weirdly, I don't remember that.
1: Yeah.
0: I associated it with the like pirated movies we would get from, I guess, from the back streets of Sharjah.
1: Mm-hmm. Do you want to hear some of these people's messages?
0: Yes, definitely. So,
1: first of all, we got Nafil.
0: Nafil, hello.
1: He says, nah, White Chicks is a legend.
0: Right? So you'd save White Chicks over Zoolander. I see how it is.
1: I mean, honestly...
0: Honestly.
1: That's a rough one, but I would definitely... I think
0: I would too, to be honest. You want to talk about mummies. The way I could quote that whole... Like, I remember trying to watch it with like one of those new friends you make who are apparently unaware that this movie exists. And from the beginning, I could quote word for word everything. Like, I didn't even know I could do that.
1: We need to do a movie night and rewatch it.
0: Yeah.
1: We need to
0: I'd be so obnoxious, though.
1: We got Omar. He's saying these are the four movies that he would save if
0: all movies
1: were to go extinct.
0: Okay.
1: Inception.
0: Let's go.
1: Matrix. World War Z. Age of Adeline. That's a solid list right there.
0: Interesting.
1: Solid. I don't know about Age of Adeline. I haven't seen it.
0: I think... At least if everybody saved four movies and they were different from each other's saved movies, this could be a happy world to live in. Like, and you could only, like, trade movies in a society. Everyone would only be able to own four movies.
1: Mm.

0: Actually, no. We need to make it a universalist. Like, you will never have access.
1: Four is so
0: you will
1: little.
0: Never have access to any of the other movies ever again.
1: Yeah.
0: Let us know, dear listeners, what your five would be. Our WhatsApp number is 7244207.
1: We have my good friend
0: Saeed.
1: Saeed Tahri, who has a YouTube channel, by the
0: Saeed
1: way,
0: Show.
1: Reviewing movies and whatnot. It's good stuff. So do check him out, the Saeed Tahri Show. This is his thoughts because I asked him the question. He sent a voice message.
2: Bro, you're putting me on the spot. 5 to 10 movies, let's go. Listen, I consider Lord of the Rings one movie, so Lord of the Rings.
0: Okay.
2: Terminator 2 was part of my childhood, so I just gotta say it. Terminator 2, Judgment Day. The Matrix. Fight Club. Matrix is basically a documentary at this point. Fight Club, I'm telling you, it's more relevant than it is today than it was back then when it came out in 1999. Okay. What else? Oh my God. Seven. I can say Inception. How did I not... Did I mention Inception? Of course, Inception.
0: I knew he'd
2: Quentin
0: say
2: Tarantino.
0: Inception.
2: I've got to save his films. So I'd say Django Unchained, Inglourious, and... oh my God, Pulp
1: Appreciate
2: Fiction.
1: That.
2: Pulp Fiction is just, you know, it's like one of those movies that the dialogue is just too good. Horror movies, The Exorcist just scared me to my core when I was young. Couldn't sleep in my room. Don't tell anybody. Is it going live? Well, I hope nobody...
1: Man, he's hyper today.
2: Dude, you're putting him on the spot.
1: I did put
0: this
1: him on the spot.
0: This is a cruel question to
1: I
0: ask
1: messaged
0: movie
1: him.
0: Fans.
1: I was like, bro, answer now if you can, because we're doing it live right now. So appreciate you.
0: But actually, his movie choices parallel one of the earlier messages we got. Like, somebody
1: Matrix,
0: also said Inception and The Matrix. Would you guys save The Matrix, actually? Let us know.
1: I don't
0: Our
1: know.
0: WhatsApp number is 7244-2007.
1: Are you asking literally, like, would I save The Matrix or
0: the movie The Matrix?
1: You know, I haven't properly seen it.
0: What? Mm-hmm. You need to see it at least once.
1: I haven't properly
0: Like, you need
1: seen
0: to
1: it.
0: Experience the education that is the red pill versus the blue pill. Because we talk about red pill stuff all the time. You need to
1: we
0: know
1: do.
0: Where it comes from.
1: Yeah.
0: And it originated from The Matrix.
1: Mm.
0: Would you take the red pill or the blue pill?
1: Yeah.
0: Are we getting other messages?
1: We have a few. We have a few messages. Ali Guava is saying, we've come full circle because now technically we don't own our media.
0: And now you, if you could save any five DVDs,
1: Ali Guava,
0: what would they be?
1: He also said Tropic Thunder.
0: My God. Okay, I like to know that there are other Ben Stiller fans out there. Because I was trying to argue for... I don't know, guys, which movie I would save between these five. Okay, I'm going to give you guys five movies.
1: Okay.
0: Which one would you save from these five? If all the movies were to go extinct and you had to save one of these... I keep pushing the goalpost, sorry. But of these five, you have Zoolander, White Chicks, Mean Girls, Tropic Thunder, Anchorman.
1: Okay, for me personally,
0: I know it's White Chicks.
1: Two are easily out.
0: Okay.
1: For me, sorry, Ali Guava, but for me, Tropic Thunder can get out of there, and so can Anchorman. They didn't move me.
0: Okay.
1: When I watched them, I didn't feel moved when I first watched those movies. Mean Girls, White Chicks, and what was the third
0: Zoolander.
1: One?
0: Zoolander.
1: Zoolander. Oh, that's a good one because they're all good. Childhood movies.
0: I don't know why, but these were also borderline. We shouldn't have been watching them at our age.
1: Oh, definitely not.
0: Like, I rewatched Zoolander recently, right? And I didn't know. I did not understand that there was a lot of stuff in there that was not appropriate.
1: Oh, definitely.
0: But
1: I need to rewatch it to know.
0: I feel like Zoolander is still relevant.
1: You think so?
0: Yes.
1: In what way?
0: Weirdly. I mean, it's about this, like, overly vain man, right? And him, and how he doesn't care about the world. And it's just about vanity.
1: He's kind of ditzy.
0: Yes. And now more than ever, like, we are even more. Like, back then, it was something to make fun of how vain people were about fashion and how superficial they were. And now people just adopted his blue steel face and they call it like Instagram duck face.
1: Yeah.
0: And
1: just,
0: now it's the trend. Like people get surgery
1: maxing.
0: To look like, yeah.
1: Yeah.
0: Like we used to make fun of this before and now it's a real thing.
1: It's manifested itself into reality.
0: Like we need to make a Zoolander remake where they talk about looks maxing. What an iconic movie.
1: Between the three, though. Okay, I can rank them, but I can't get rid of one.
0: I know number one's White Chicks. Like, actually.
1: Number one is White Chicks. Number two, for me, is Mean Girls.
0: Mm-hmm.
1: And number three would be Zoolander. Yeah, that's mine.
0: Okay.
1: In your, the ranking for your thing. So, yeah, I would totally say White Chicks.
0: A completely arbitrary.

0: Abu Yusuf.
1: Hi, Abu Yusuf.
0: Sends his list.
1: Okay.
0: He would save Avengers Endgame.
1: Okay.
0: White Chicks.
1: Let's go.
0: The
1: what
0: good,
1: a beautiful chocolate man.
0: The Good, the Bad, and the Ugly.
1: Ooh.
0: Sound of Music. That's a cultured man right there.
1: I love that movie.
0: The hills are alive. And he also says a movie called Speed.
1: Okay.
0: Speed. But he also said replace Speed with Forrest Gump.
1: Oh my goodness.
0: Forrest Gump.
1: Actually, Forrest Gump would be on my to-save list. Mm-hmm. Oh my god, a lot of your movie choices would be on mine too.
0: Yeah.
1: Sound of Music?
0: That's a solid list right there, Abu Yusuf.
1: I don't think I would be who I am without that movie.
0: Mm.
1: Okay.
0: Munir.
1: Hi, Munir.
0: He's saying Step Brothers is underrated. Step Brothers is silly.
1: Is that the one where Arnold Schwarzenegger is
0: no.
1: a pregnant man?
0: No, I don't know about that.
1: You've never seen
0: it's
1: that?
0: It's got like Will Ferrell and the other guy.
1: Oh.
0: Step Brothers.
1: What?
0: Is so
1: I
0: silly.
1: Feel like my brain always blocks out this movie with Arnold Schwarzenegger where he's pregnant.
0: Saeed or Sue, which one of you guys are gonna know? What movie is Arnold Schwarzenegger pregnant in? He also said, Munir also says, back in the days, KFC would also give out VCRs.
1: What is VCRs?
0: What, the thing you put the VHS, the tape in.
1: Oh, that's, what?
0: Yeah,
1: oh
0: the golden
1: gosh.
0: Days, as Munir says. Saeed says, save Tropic Thunder still makes me laugh. It's offensive, that's why I love it. White Chicks, I love, but if I had to pick one, it's Tropic Thunder.
1: What? Why would you let us down
0: Chicks?
1: Like that?
0: Saeed, man.
1: Everyone has their own formative humor imprint.
0: Yeah, but the thing is, I'm advocating for your YouTube channel. You're making it tough for me, my brother.
1: It's one
0: making
1: of those things
0: it
1: where
0: tough.
1: Whatever you grew up with that you found funny, okay, between the ages of 12 to 16, that becomes your sense of humor for the rest of your life. So now,
0: fair.
1: Millennials were formed by White Chicks, Tropic Thunder, like crass Ben Stiller humor. And now everything is too woke, like you will never get those movies back. Ever. Yeah. Ever.
0: Mm-hmm.
1: Ever again. And like, it was like the golden age of comedy, in my humble opinion.
0: I get you. There haven't been too many really great comedies in this era.
1: Yep.
0: What's a good comedy that was released in the last 5 years? Sue, you probably know. Saeed, let us know. What are a couple of movies released in the last 5 years that were genuinely funny?
1: Honestly, I thought lots of parts of Obsession were funny.
0: Obsession?
1: Yeah, like I thought there were parts of it that were really comedic in the horrorness. No?
0: I don't remember funny parts.
1: Okay.
0: I was just fueled by adrenaline during that movie. Also, Saeed says the movie where Arnold was pregnant is a movie called Junior.
1: That's the one. You know, I ask this question like at least twice a year and I always forget that it's called Junior because like I want to erase that I watched it. It's so funny. Junior is the one.
0: I don't remember this movie.
1: I don't think you ever saw it and you're better off. It's one of those things you didn't have to watch.
0: Ali Guava also answered it already. He sent a picture of this movie, Junior. What a
1: thank you guys.
0: Stupid looking movie.
1: It's a really stupid looking movie. It's a really stupid movie. It's one of those movies you have to watch to say you watched it. But
0: oh my god, I would never. I don't think I would, but now I want to.
1: Dear listeners, we're talking about the movies you would save in the movie apocalypse because it looks like all of our media is being stolen by big media. And if you could save 5 movies that you could, you know, maintain forever in the physical realm, like what are your 5 movies, your top 5 movies of all time? And you would be okay with all other movies being deleted.
0: Mm.
1: What's your top 5?
0: Adi Guava says,
1: hello.
0: Movie saved, 7.
1: Seven. You're like the third one to mention this movie.
0: Who else said 7?
1: Saeed.
0: Did Saeed say 7?
1: Yes.
0: I thought he was counting. I thought he was like, yeah, Lord of the Rings, that's 7. And then I thought that's what he was doing.
1: No.
0: Wait, Saeed, please clarify. Did you say the movie 7 or were you just counting? Sue is saying save Tropic Thunder, yes, but she also gives her list.
1: Okay.
0: 1, Little Rascals. Do you remember Little Rascals? I don't remember Little Rascals.
1: But it sounds really cute.
0: Sucker Punch.
1: Okay.
0: Kung Pao.
1: Nice.
0: Any one Devon Sawa movie except Final Destination. Well, basically either Casper
1: Why
0: or Robin
1: except
0: Hood.
1: Except Final Destination?
0: Final Destination can get out of here, to be honest.
1: Why?
0: With you.
1: That formed our entire cultural psyche.
0: Yes, but for the next like 3

0: 3 years, every time like a car sped past me, I was like, oh my God.
1: 3 years, Yusuf, try 20 years.
0: death is after me.
1: Final
0: Death is trying to get
1: Destination
0: me.
1: made us all. I was afraid of trucks for a long time,
0: The longest
1: and
0: time.
1: airplanes, and roller coaster, everything. I was afraid of
0: Now,
1: the world.
0: Nadia, to this day, every time I hop on an airplane, if I see anything on the wall, if I see anything that looks like a sign, I'm like, maybe we shouldn't board that plane.
1: Yep.
0: Maybe we should get out of here because I'm not trying to have a premonition and set me and everybody I know on this horrifically death-defying path. You know, my
1: Horrific.
0: question is, so death was the villain, death
1: Yep.
0: itself, and it was after everybody. Why did it have to kill everyone so violently? Why
1: Right?
0: couldn't
1: Why couldn't you
0: death
1: take it quietly?
0: just be like, all right, you get a heart attack. All right, you get a heart attack. You know? Or
1: Yep.
0: like just make them fall asleep, die in their sleep, give them a bad dream. But instead, oh man, some of those deaths, I don't even want to talk
1: I
0: about it.
1: swear.
0: I don't even want to talk about it. We got messages from Munir.
1: Hi, Munir.
0: Says Jobs, The Social Network, Disturbia, 21 Jump Street, Ratatouille.
1: Nice
0: Good
1: choices.
0: choices, man.
1: I
0: I
1: like that. I like
0: respect
1: when
0: it.
1: people mention Ratatouille.
0: Underrated.
1: It's a nice movie. I forgot about it.
0: Yep, Saeed.
1: Hi, Said.
0: Ooh, he's saying best comedies in the last 5 or so years. 21 and 22 Jump Street.
1: Okay, second person to mention that movie.
0: Wolf of Wall Street. I forgot that was a comedy.
1: Oh yeah, that was a
0: It was a
1: good
0: good movie. This is the End. That was the one with the house party with all the celebrities, right?
1: I didn't see that.
0: That's a funny one. I remember it was it's a stupid one, but it is funny. Superbad, I remember Superbad was fun. And Pineapple Express. Pineapple Express was a fun movie.
1: I
0: That was a
1: didn't
0: fun
1: see
0: one.
1: any of these.
0: Yeah, he
1: Sorry.
0: was saying the
1: Except Wolf of Wall
0: movie
1: Street.
0: Seven.
1: Yes.
0: Yes, not the number seven. Definitely. Okay, I get you. I get you. Sorry, my voice is running for
1: Because
0: some
1: you've
0: reason.
1: been yapping.
0: Been yapping.
1: Been yapping.
0: It's like I'm the son of a man named Yapping. Because
1: Oh!
0: I'm been yapping. Sue is saying, give them a bad dream. Freddy Krueger enters the chat. Oof.
1: Ooh, you know
0: That's
1: what's
0: something
1: good?
0: that
1: The
0: Final Destination
1: Scream
0: definitely
1: movies are really good, but
0: needs.
1: would
0: You
1: I save
0: think
1: them?
0: so?
1: I don't think so.
0: I would. Those can get out of here. Those can get out of here
1: I
0: fast.
1: love that
0: I was
1: movie. Billy
0: never.
1: Loomis?
0: I never cared for the Scream movies.
1: Why? The first one is actually a work of art.
0: You think so?
1: In
0: I
1: my
0: don't
1: humble
0: know.
1: opinion, dear listeners, let us know what you think and what are some of the movies you'd save. I think we should talk about some of these iconic horror movies and iconic comedy movies.
0: You want to? We
1: I
0: could
1: think
0: do it.
1: so.
0: We
1: But
0: could do
1: since
0: it.
1: we've been talking about white chicks, you know, there's a listener request that you may not have read.
0: I just read it. But it has to come after another listener's request,
1: Perfect. And
0: okay?
1: I wanted to include this song because, you know, we were talking about white chicks. So I'm sure you already know what song I probably have requested. It's when, and then, you know, the iconic line of Terry Crews saying, "Oh my God, I love this song." And yes.
0: So,
1: So we have that queued up along with some other requests. And then we will probably be back after those
0: that's
1: songs.
0: so funny. Real quick, Saeed, because
1: Hi,
0: he used to
1: Said.
0: be a flight attendant, he was like, imagine me being a flight attendant for a decade and
1: After watching
0: remembering
1: that movie.
0: Final Destination every time I flew. Man, that must have hardened you right up.
1: Yep.
0: But yeah, so we actually have a song request from Nafil,
1: Let's go, Nafil.
0: dedicated to his wife.
1: Let's go.
0: So I wanted to make sure I got this one in. The song is by Callum Scott. It's called You Are the Reason. After that, I'll have another song that we've been just talking about from White Chicks, and we'll be back to discuss some more horror movies. But Nadia,
1: Let's
0: is there
1: go.
0: anything else you want specifically? Like, should we ask people what are the best horror movies they've ever seen?
1: Yes, okay, if you had to only save five horror movies, because I don't know why I'm in like a dystopian apocalyptic mood.
0: I
1: The
0: get
1: world
0: you.
1: is ending and we need to save five
0: We're
1: movies.
0: saving five movies. Let
1: And we're
0: us know.
1: saving five horror movies, so which ones should we
0: Five
1: save? Let us know.
0: horror movies. Let us know. WhatsApp us 724-422-007. Leaving you right now with Nafil's dedication to his wife, Callum Scott. You are the reason.

0: with a lot in store. One thing I know for sure is you'll never be bored on 90.4. We are back. Thank you for tuning in to the Sunset Drive. I'm your host, Yusuf.
1: This is Nadia, and I want to share something with you guys. Wait.
2: How about we listen to a little bit of music? How did you know? I love this song.
0: Such a good time.
1: Such a good time. That's an excerpt from one of the most iconic movies of all time, at least in terms of comedy, White Chicks. And that was Latrell Spencer. So this is so funny because this, you know, this Wayans brother is dressed as a woman and he is trying to get Terry Crews' character to be annoyed with him. So he plays like the most chick flick song of all time. And Terry Crews is like, how did you know?
0: I love this song. And the way he so seriously shakes his head.
1: The way he shakes his head is iconic.
0: It really is. It really is. So, gang, also, before we went on those two song requests, we were asking you if you had to rescue five scary movies, horror movies, which movies would they be?
1: Yes.
0: Or you could just share what your favorite actually scary movies are. We have a message already from Saeed. He sent a voice message. I'm going to play
1: that
0: right
1: now. Let's go, Saeed.
3: Five horror movies that I had to keep for life. I'd have to start with the classic. I mean, what this movie did to me, I can't not mention it. It's The Exorcist. The Exorcist is just one of the best horror movies ever made. I know some people might think it's overhyped, but to me, I don't think so. I think it's a very well-made movie. If you sit down and watch it as a movie, not just a horror movie, it is ridiculously good. After that, I would say a found footage movie that not many people know,
1: Incantation.
3: The Taking of Deborah Logan. I watched that with my brother on a whim because I heard a little bit about it, and it is so creepy and so well done. I was actually surprised at how much it got under my skin. And then I have to see a new one, which I was surprised at how much I loved this movie, because I thought because of all the overhyping it had this year, I wasn't gonna like it. But Obsession, oh my god, so good. Then I have to give a mention to the classic The Ring. And then maybe also another classic from the 1980s, The Thing. Man, it is one of the kings of practical effects. If you haven't seen it in a long time, go watch it. It holds up very well.
0: Really?
3: Oops, 1 minute.
0: Okay, that's a good list right there. I was going to put The Ring on my list as well.
1: Okay, what's your top five?
0: I have another one, Nadia. Guess this one.
1: The Grudge.
0: The Grudge was a movie that when I was younger...
1: Horrific.
0: Scared the living...
1: Yeah.

0: heck out of me.
1: Because actually, it took one of our safest places of all time under the blanket.
0: My gosh.
1: And made that thing go under the blanket.
0: Yeah, because we were supposed to think that once you're under the blanket,
1: you're safe from all predators. You're safe.
0: But that little kid was under the blanket.
1: I did not like that. That haunted me.
0: Scary. Yes. He's also saying there's a South Korean movie called The Wailing. He says, OMG, if you haven't heard of

0: horror movie, I'd put that on my list of non-deletable horror movies. I would put The Shining on there. I'd put Hereditary. I think I'd put Scream. I would
1: Yeah.
0: put Scream.
1: Okay.
0: And I think that's my
1: But
0: movies.
1: Scream isn't a horror.
0: And Cabin in the Woods.
1: Cabin in the Woods was awesome. I loved it.
0: Because I liked how it suddenly became a meta movie.
1: Yeah.
0: That was so unexpected.
1: So cool.
0: And how did they even pull it off?
1: Yeah. Wait, I need to classify what a horror movie is. Like, I want to understand. Because is a big monster movie a horror movie? Like,
0: Like Godzilla?
1: would Godzilla count as a horror, or is that a big monster movie? Because that's a whole different thing.
0: You're right.
1: And also, isn't Scream, isn't that a thriller because he's a murderer?
0: Oh, that's true. Okay, fine. I take Scream out. I put The Substance in.
1: The
0: So those are
1: Substance.
0: my movies, guys. I'll put it. I said Incantation. What was it? Hereditary, The Substance, The Shining, and what did I say? Cabin in the Woods.
1: I've heard about Hereditary, never watched it though. I heard it's genuinely scary.
0: Man, I feel like it's unwatchably scary. Like, you can't watch it again.
1: Really?
0: I mean, it's I like that director because Ari Aster takes like really overpowering human emotions and turns them and like writes a horror movie around them. Because it's the same with Midsommar, Hereditary. These movies are at their heart movies where the horror dances around like a human horror, which is grief. Okay, and both of them deal with a death in the family, and still, like, it's still horrifying, so horrifying. I don't know.
1: Maybe I should
0: I
1: give it
0: love
1: a
0: these
1: try.
0: movies.
1: I should give it a
0: You should
1: shot.
0: watch both of them, Midsommar
1: Yeah.
0: and Hereditary.
1: Noor
0: Hi, Noor.
1: is saying The Conjuring 2013. I love the setting too. Ah.
0: The
1: Yeah,
0: Conjuring.
1: The Conjuring. I've heard a lot about that one. I also haven't seen it though. I haven't explored too many horror movies. The only genre of horror movies that I watch,
0: Zombies.
1: zombies. I love me some zombies. Like, I'm definitely saving Train to Busan. In my top five list, they're probably
0: Top one list, Yusuf is gonna save
1: mostly
0: Train to Busan.
1: such a good zombie
0: I'm
1: movie.
0: trying to think. Yeah, those are the five movies I'd save.
1: What else is out there?
0: Because I feel like they also formed me as a person.
1: You know what movie's interesting? Again, Sue or Saeed, you guys are probably gonna know what movie I'm talking about. There's a movie about grief where this mother hires some magic person, not magic, but like this person who can guide them into the spirit realm so that she could see her son again.
0: Ooh.
1: And so he does the stuff where he like puts salt around the house, he does like little incantations, and he's trying to bridge the gap between our world and the world of the dead.
0: Beetlejuice?
1: No, not Beetlejuice.
0: Iconic
1: It's a
0: movie,
1: lot
0: though.
1: more serious, and I don't remember what the movie's called, but it ends up taking a weird turn, and it got really creepy. I thought it was a really good movie for the most part, but I don't remember what it was called. It wasn't like a horror in a sense that like you get scared and terrified and there are jump scares, but it's more creepy as the other world starts to kind of pour into their house that they're in.
0: Okay.
1: So yeah, Saeed, Sue, you guys probably know what movie I'm talking about. I don't remember what it's called. Ali Guava is saying his movies are Hereditary,
0: Let's go.
1: Martyrs, Insidious, Get Out, and The Shining.
0: Get out. Why did I forget Get
1: Get Out was a
0: Out?
1: good one.
0: That's a clever, interesting movie.
1: Oh, Saeed answered. It's called A Dark Song.
0: A Dark Song.
1: A Dark Song. It was a good movie. I
0: Why
1: enjoyed
0: does it sound
1: it.
0: like a sequel to the Twilight book?
1: It
0: A
1: does.
0: Dark Song.
1: Twilight,
0: It's
1: A
0: giving
1: Dark
0: young adults
1: Song.
0: romanticity.
1: But yeah, I enjoyed that movie. There's another one about a Norwegian, like they're in the forest. That was
0: What
1: a
0: is
1: scary
0: that
1: movie.
0: movie?
1: Like, it's not Norwegian, but these Americans, they go on a hike and somebody sprains their ankle. They have to go through a
0: Great,
1: forest.
0: just great. And let me
1: Yeah.
0: guess, they're in the Appalachian Mountains.
1: They're in somewhere, I think they're somewhere in Norway, and they decide to take a shortcut through the forest, but in doing that, they enter the territory of a weird Norwegian like mythological creature that's like giving them nightmares, and that was a scary
0: To the
1: movie.
0: movie buffs, if you know what movie this is, let us know on our WhatsApp number, which is

0: 404-2007. I think Yusuf wants to remember what this movie is.
1: Yeah, but those.
0: Ooh, did we read Irfan's response?
1: Oh, no, Irfan sent his. Do you want to read it or should I?
0: Yeah, he says John Carpenter's The Thing. Mm. He says the alien movies, are they horror though?
1: I would call those sci-fi.
0: Yeah.
1: Yeah, for me, those are sci-fi movies.
0: Evil Dead 1 and Evil Dead 2.
1: Good movies.
0: And he also says Obsession.
1: Obsession, well-deserved.
0: Yeah.
1: Definitely well-deserved.
0: Would I save it, though, in the apocalypse? I don't know. I don't know if I'd save it.
1: I mean, if we're
0: I would save The Shining.
1: I would probably save Obsession over The Shining.
0: Why? Have you even seen... You haven't seen The Shining.
1: Not properly, no.
0: So you can't say that.
1: I can because I haven't seen it. Okay, the movie I was talking about was called The Ritual.
0: The Ritual.
1: The Ritual. It's a good one. It's a good one. What other horror movies out there?
0: I think I would also save the alien ones, man. They're so good.
1: Yeah? I didn't love them.
0: What?
1: I think I...
0: Which ones have you seen?
1: I saw the first Alien movie, which I thought was cool.
0: Did you see Alien Prometheus? Did you see...
1: I didn't like Prometheus.
0: What?
1: Yeah, I didn't like it.
0: Why?
1: I don't know. I got bored.
0: What?
1: I watched it in the cinema. I was like, this is boring.
0: Wow, you need to rewatch it now that it's on Netflix.
1: Maybe.
0: As an adult with a fully formed frontal lobe. Because it's... I would say my favorite of the Alien franchise is Prometheus.
1: Yeah.
0: Like, it's just also philosophically interesting. It deals with, like, our origin story. And the thing is, some of the best parts of that movie were not even included in that movie.
1: Really?
0: Yeah, because it talks about... So, remember those, you know, buff aliens?
1: Yeah.
0: So, it actually talks about that they created humans in, like, one of the cutscenes, how they created humans, and then they were like, yuck. We don't want to take responsibility for these violence things.
1: That's probably why I didn't like it, because it just didn't make sense to me.
0: A lot of the good parts were cut out, especially that story. Oh my god, I forgot about Saw, by the way. I would save Saw.
1: I would save the first Saw.
0: I would save the first Saw, too, just because it changed my life.
1: It did.
0: Like, I was such an ungrateful child until I saw that movie.
1: And I was like, no, life is good.
0: Even my mom was telling me this. She was like, I'm so glad you watched Saw at the age that you did. And I was like... I was a bit too young to watch. I was 11.
1: Honestly.
0: And she was like, yeah, but before that, you were such a brat.
1: And also the twist at the end, without saying what the spoiler is. Gosh.
0: Honestly, I need to rewatch that.
1: Gosh, that was...
0: I always say this about most horror movies, but that's one I definitely need to rewatch, and it's so good.
1: Saeed is saying...
0: Hello, Saeed.
1: I'll save Obsession over The Shining. Because The Shining is good, but it's overhyped, just saying.
0: No, it's not. Mm. If you think about the time where The Shining came out, and the way it was such an excellent portrayal of, like, abuse and gaslighting, and the way... I don't know. It's a superior movie to me.
1: You think so?
0: Yes, and it's just, like, artistically a beautiful movie to watch. Like, sometimes when I close my eyes, I will just see that scene where, like, all the blood is flowing through the hall.
1: Gosh.
0: Or I'll close my eyes and I'll just see those haunted twins. This movie really affected me when I watched it.
1: Really?
0: I loved it so much. I love Stanley Kubrick as a director.
1: Fair.
0: Like, I like his aesthetic choices, and I like how he's one of those people who really push the boundaries of art, and he creates these settings he creates the setting for his actors to really be horrified. Like, when you see fear in Sherry Duvall's eyes, that's real fear. And you know, it's really toxic, though. He's notoriously one of the most toxic directors to ever film, but he had his method, and he stuck to it. He was a devoted art creator, and he was ready to make his vision come true at all costs. So respect to him.
1: I respect him.
0: But was he toxic? Yes. And would I save The Shining over Obsession in terms of horror movies I would save? Yes. Yes,
1: you know,
0: I would.
1: You know what movie I thought was pretty good? It was like a horror slash monster movie.
0: Which
1: a
0: one?
1: Movie called The Host. Do you remember it? I think we might have watched it.
0: I think I have seen it, but I don't remember.
1: It's about, like, some oil spill into a lake, and a fish becomes a big mutant monster and just starts terrorizing this town. I thought it was a really good take on, like,
0: it sounds so familiar.
1: Hold on, I'm trying to think about where this is from. It's a Korean movie.
0: Oh,
1: Koreans
0: my God,
1: been doing their things.
0: I have seen this, I think, or parts of it.
1: Yeah, I remember I really enjoyed this movie when it came out. I was young. I might even want to give it a rewatch.
0: Oh my gosh, all the reasons, by the way, that I love The Shining are reasons that Stephen King hated his this adaptation by Stanley Kubrick. Yeah, he said it lacked... So that main character who I just praised for being like such a great depiction of a toxic man, Jack Torrance, so Stephen King was like, that guy was supposed to be a normal, well-meaning man who just became insane. But then the movie made him seem like he was crazy and a psychopath from the beginning, which ruined the emotional impact that Stephen King was going for when he wanted it to be a story of a man who slowly becomes crazy because of this evil hotel that was haunted.
1: Okay, interesting.
0: How interesting, yeah. Very
1: interesting indeed. Saeed is saying, Dr. Sleep is better than The Shining, honestly. But then he says, sorry, I don't mean to be antagonistic.
0: You can be antagonistic. I love when people have differing opinions to myself.
1: Yeah, I don't even know what Dr. Sleep is.
0: It's supposed to be the sequel. I never saw it or read the sequel. I just love The Shining as a book, and I love Dr. Sleep. The Shining as a movie and as a novel.
1: I see
0: what he's saying.
1: I haven't seen that one. Sue says, or maybe there are just... nothing funny. Oh, okay. It's in response to something that I said earlier. Well, gang, that was our segment for which horror movies would you save if they were all to disappear one day? And it was quite riveting. I definitely have more movies on my list to check out, inshallah, even movies to revisit. You know what I mean? But yeah, I think that's where we're going to call it for this evening. We only have 3 minutes until we need to play an interview conducted by Tuqa.
0: Let's go, Tuqa!
1: With Dr. Abdullah Al-Alawi about AI in medicine. So that should be very interesting. We'll be playing at 7, inshallah. Thank you so much to everybody who contributed to our conversation. It was really fun to have this discussion with all of you, especially you, Nadia. It's always a pleasure here on the Sunset
0: Drive. I'm so happy to hear that. Tomorrow I will be a little bit late to the show, but tomorrow is one of like our favorite days here on Sunset Drive because it's the trio. It's the Sunset Squad with Yusuf, myself, and Ahmed Zahabi, aka Plutowski. And that's always a really fun show to tune into. So I'll be here, inshallah, after the 5 p.m. news. I'm interviewing someone really cool tomorrow.
1: Very cool.
0: And we wanted to do an afternoon interview, so that's happening then. But until then, guys, we are here every weekday. If you can't find us online, you can always find us on the airwaves on 90.4. Our voices are omnipresent in the country.
1: Yes.
0: And yeah, follow us on our Instagram where we post all of our interviews and help you stay updated with what we're up to. And our Instagram is omanfm.om. My Instagram is at thisis.nadiaaa. I do try to mostly just post when I'm doing something significant, like work-related. But I think everyone should know that they find me here on Sunset Drive. Like, I don't need to tell everyone every day, hey, I'm on Sunset Drive. Hey, I'm on Sunset Drive. Hey, I'm on Sunset Drive. Like, y'all know where to find me, and it's on Sunset Drive.
1: Mm-hmm. 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

0: 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This is Tuqallawati. AI is already being utilized in hospitals, but how much of it is actually clinical practice? Joining me is Dr. Abdullah Al-Alawi, Senior Consultant Physician in General Medicine at SQU Hospital, to talk about AI in healthcare in Oman, its limitations, and what comes next. Welcome, Dr. Abdullah.
1: Thank you for hosting me here today. Thank you very much.
0: Thank you. So people often hear about AI in medicine and they imagine robot surgeons or futuristic clinics. But in your work as a senior consultant in general medicine, where do you see AI in hospitals today?
1: There's a lot of things has been done. And honestly, every day there is something coming up. And that is to do, for example, with diagnostic. So now we have well-trained AI model that they can analyze the images of radiology as good as the radiology and sometimes actually in faster time. We also only have a slide for biopsy taken from human tissue, for example, cytology or pathology. Now their AI model are able to analyze them with high accuracy. And if you think what that will have as implementation for clinical care, for example, you have a 100 patients present to hospital with different things, and then you have this 100 images done for them. Instead of waiting for human radiology to analyze them, then the AI model, at least, if not analyzing them 100%, they can flag those that potentially has significant finding, for example, stroke or, for example, nodule or other things.
0: Very well. We'll get into more detail about that, but I just want to congratulate you first because yesterday it was announced that your initiative has actually won first place at Falling Walls Lab Oman.
1: Thank you.
0: So what problem were you trying to address here and how does AI come into play?
1: Sure. First of all, I started my medical school a long time ago as a medical student, and then I have done my training in Australia. And then I came back to the country and I contributed to medical education process like many other colleagues. However, I was honored also to be program director of internal medicine residency program, which is the largest training program in Oman. And over the years, the challenges remain the same. So to prepare for the exam, you need trusted platform. Mm-hmm. Do they exist? Definitely they exist. There are a few of them dominating the market. Mm-hmm. They are not cheap. They are very expensive. And then if the training body will grant you access to one, probably that would be the things we are getting. Now, there are two challenges when it comes to this platform. First of all, they're expensive, so it's not affordable for everyone, specifically when it comes to the countries with that affected and impacted by war. And we have too many examples of this. Second thing, one of the other challenges, the absence of local disease pathology, good representation in this platform. Mm. Take, for example, healthcare contacts in Oman and other like Middle Eastern country. So what we have here, we have, for example, sickle cell disease, we have thalassemia, we have other like malaria, we have dengue fever, for example. Do they are equally represented when it comes to this platform? Definitely not. Now, there are new concepts in medical education. One of them, for example, adaptive learning. Mm. So what the platform now they do, they deal with the learners at the same level. What we try to implement in our platform, adaptive learning. So when you start to answer a question, the system will recognize at what level you are sitting, and then the type of question will be sent to you will be gauged and fine-tuned according to your level. So this is the whole concept. I have it as a concept, I would say, December 2025. Mm-hmm. However, I didn't have the skill to do them. And then I have tried to find a people to help the coding. I have done local international interviews. Definitely, there is a lot of good AI engineers, but the challenge was to put all this concept in the way I wanted. Mm-hmm. So eventually, I decided just to engage with vibe coding and other things, and I bought the first code actually February 2026. And since then, we moved on with the platform, and in May 2026, it become fully operational. And at the moment, if you allow me to share the numbers, we have presence like the platform, 50 countries, more than 1,200 users worldwide. And then we have more than around 6,000 questions generated by the platform. And then we have articles, we have done courses. We have done a lot of things within the platform. And now where is the AI play roles in that one? So how I build that platform? So I have curriculum. of local and regional training programs, medical schools, residency program. I put them in the background of the platform. And then I have built very complex structure of agent. I'll try to simplify them. So agent number one will analyze the curriculum and then we'll identify what we call it curriculum gap. And then through API, we'll go to PubMed, which is the largest medical library. And then the agent will generate a question with extensive literature review. And there is some add-on anti-hallucination function. Once that done, will be passed to three other agents. The other agent will review the context independently and blindly. If they agree, then that will pass to human reviewer. Human reviewer will be signing off on that one and then will be available to learners worldwide. The platform like built in a way there are other agents working across the clock. As we're sitting here, the platform, actually there is agent working in the background. Yeah. What they do audit, they assess for any like technical error. If there's error, the platform will try to fix it automated. If not, will be flagged for us, admin. And then also there is one agent doing actually outreach. Mm-hmm. So scrap from the internet, there are around 300,000 emails of potential users. And that include deans of medicine, doctors, nurses, medical students, and then the platform will be sending like a major number of emails every day.
0: Right.
1: And that actually helped us a lot.
0: Yeah.
1: We achieve a lot of things with that one. And I think that driven by two beliefs. One of them, AI is not machine doing the human task. AI is a collective human knowledge. And we should stop saying that the computer cannot do anything. We train the computer. We give him the data. And he organized it for us, and that is again reflective.
0: Yeah.
1: And that I believe.
0: This brings me to my question. At what point does it move from being a supporting tool to an autonomous device for people to use?
1: Yeah. So again, as I mentioned, in that complex pipeline, so there is human in the loop.
0: Okay.
1: And I believe human would be responsible for the outcome. Like if you go by traditional way of practicing medicine. If you are a doctor, you are using your stethoscope to examine the patient. You cannot defend yourself saying the stethoscope didn't detect the thing. So it is a tool. And as a learner or doctor, you have to decide when to use it. And the final decision, it is will be responsible for human. And if there is any like bad outcome.
0: In terms of legal defects or like errors.
1: Yeah.
0: The accountability is on the human, essentially.
1: Always accountable to human.
0: Right. Yeah. I wanted to ask you, you recently published research on machine learning to predict inpatient deterioration, spotting when a ward patient may require ICU transfer. Can you tell me more about this research?
1: Sure. So as a concept, like traditional way of analyzing the patient data, basically, it's very simple, and they follow most of the time linear relationship. Simplify. I want to simplify one example. So one of the example, if you are older, your chance to die is higher. This concept, we know that. But that's not necessarily true for everyone. Mm-hmm. We saw like in reality, mortality affect everyone. So what machine learning, they look into the patient data from like multi-relationship. And basically, you try to analyze like multiple variables at the same time. So basically, when it comes to inpatient deterioration, one of the things like common worldwide, unexpected patient deterioration in the world. So you admit patient stable, and then you have cardiac arrest or unexpected mortality. And now my idea was, can we use the patient data to tell us exactly who are at risk of deterioration? And basically what we have done, we have gathered data of around 900 patients, and basically we gathered their huge amount of data, like the data when they come to emergency related to their vitals, laboratory result, historical data, and we build them and then we analyze them using different machine learning.
0: Mm.
1: And basically find a lot of things, like we produce model that can predict inpatient deterioration, which is defined by mortality or cardiopulmonary arrest or transfer to intensive care unit by more than 80%. And what is the use of that? The use of that when we have fully operated HIS system, my long-term vision. So you have that word, the patient in the ward, and then you have screen in the ward, and that screen will tell you this patient is at risk of deterioration by, for example, 90%. So instead of waiting to actual catechist, you know that is the patient, and you can do action before he deteriorate. And then that can be used actually to hand over, which is big thing in medicine, because you know every day at least we meet twice. 8 o'clock we meet to get handover in the morning. It's happening actually in the bowel medicine at the moment as we talk, and then we do that 3 p.m. again, and then basically to assign the care of the patient who are sick to the new shift. So when you have that screen, actually that will facilitate that handover process. So you have a screen there monitoring all patients in the ward, and then in your ward, and then we'll know who is at risk of deterioration. There is an excellent study done in intensive care unit, one of the hospital in the U.S., and basically they have proven the machine learning was able to predict the risk of sepsis 4 hours before even the clinician thought of it. Mm-hmm. And that's great. That participated into reduced mortality by 25%, which is a big number.
0: There's high enthusiasm for AI,
1: yes,
0: as you can see, but a very significant gap in actual technical knowledge. What specific changes are being made to OMSB training so that residents don't just know about AI, but know how to critically evaluate it?
1: That is a very excellent question. When it comes to AI, it is very evolving field, honestly. And we look into the global curriculum. Is there like 100% adoption of AI? There is a huge lack of AI awareness. We are talking about global context. And why is that? Because things get every day there's new changes and very difficult to catch with them. And when it comes to local context, what have been done so far, there are workshops. There are some sort of awareness. Is there any full adoption of AI in curriculum? Does not exist. Most of the curriculum of the world. So there's a lot of work need to be done by educator across the globe to make this important tool part of the things, because there are two sides: people who are still suspicious about AI, and there is people who are very pro AI. Mm-hmm. We need to meet in the middle. We need to acknowledge AI is a tool like any other tool. However, there are potential risks like hallucination, algorithm drift. And I think this is the time to empower educator and clinician with the tool that allow them to use AI in a very responsible way.
0: Right. How widely is AI being used in Omani hospitals? And will advanced AI-driven treatments remain restricted only to high-resourced hospitals or clinics?
1: Okay, so when it comes to AI, let's talk about two different things. So AI can be used for healthcare, can be used for training, can be used for self-learning. Mm. So when it comes for self-learning, I believe our residents, and doctors, they are adopting them all things, like one of the things, like consensus. So consensus literature review tool, and basically what they use LLM. So instead of going to search all traditional library by writing question, and then you'll be screening 20 articles to get your answer. Consensus, what they do, what you guess, you write in your own language the question, for example, what is the rate of mortality in patient admitted with chest infection, for example, and then that will be linked using AI, and they will go to most recent articles, they will generate precise answer. Mm-hmm. Using, so that is fully adopted by the things. Now when it comes to hospital adoption, across the globe, again, the challenges actually exist a lot of places. There are two things. To build a decision based on patient data, you need to have well-established infrastructure, and that include having GPUs, computational power in your hospital, and then having very good data security. Mm-hmm. Because to process patient data using algorithm, you need to have very powerful, and there is two ways of doing them in the cloud, which is not very, it's not safe at all, and it is against regulation within the country and again many other countries. So the way then to import them, which require a lot of structures of your hospital. Mm-hmm. So there is a lot of effort being done at level of different
0: are
1: level.
0: There any risks for breaches?
1: Yeah, risk for breaches exist, but if you do it in the right way, which means every single data of the patient will go through from your hospital information system and be processed locally. Mm-hmm. Without the need to go to the cloud, that is the safest way of doing it.
0: Right. Let me ask you that through your initiative, Med Research Academy, you focus on building a strong research culture in Oman.
1: Yes.
0: So what advice do you give to young Omani medical students who want to bridge medicine and tech?
1: Yeah. So Omani Research Academy, it is initiative with my colleague, Dr. Mohammed Rawahi, who is a senior consultant cardiologist, and he is another researcher who do a lot of research, including the artificial intelligence. And basically, during after our works, what we do, we deliver lectures for open for everyone worldwide. It is, again, free initiative, non-profit. And basically, we're trying to build the culture. We started with traditional way, and we did a series of lectures. It's recorded in YouTube. But now when it comes to self-growth, self-learning, it is now, there are a lot of

0: tools available. You don't need to have like dedicated like courses and masters and other things and just taking off times. There is a lot of online free courses from like prestigious universities, and people they can learn about different aspects of AI, for example, machine learning, data analysis, how to use the models. So what I encourage the young researcher, the way how people use to learn medicine has evolved. And there is a lot of tools that not were available for previous clinician. Now it is made available for us. And I believe we need to utilize them. In the olden day, if you've been asked questions during your on-call time, the only resource you have, big textbook. And still we have them actually in medical words. And you find them. And I am happy to see them still there, because that reminds us how we used to do things in the olden day. Now you have tools. You can learn yourself. You can, you know, subscribe with the things. Google, for example, they offer a lot of courses. There is Coursera. There is a lot of things. A lot of these courses, they are for free. And people, they can decide exactly their passion and what they want to learn specifically, and they can build up their skills.
1: Let me ask you one last question.
0: Sure.
1: So AI essentially helps with efficiency. If you had to automate one part of your routine at the hospital, what would you automate?
0: That is a very excellent question. So it would be clinical documentation. Clinical documentation, actually, we did a very like precise analysis. And you can imagine, you are in the ward, seeing your patients, 20 to 30 patients. And once you are done, then you need to find a computer to sit down, to write what has been said, what the patient said, what your consultant has said. And you need to prescribe your medication, and then you need to write the exact summary. One of the big challenge we face as a clinician and consultant, medical report. And basically, medical report, you receive a request. The patient you might have seen him 1 year ago. And now you have to write for a medical report. So you have to sit to read the background of the patient. Now that is very efficient and easy. It can be done easily by AI. But the challenge now, if you want to do that, you need to have your own system, like full automated AI link hospital information system that, you know, the hospitals and authorities need to build, and I'm sure there's some work is doing. So clinical documentation is very important, because evidence has shown clinical documentation can eat 25 to 40% of the clinician time. And in fact, they are associated actually with increased burnout rate among the clinician.
1: Wonderful answer. This brings us to the end of our conversation. Thank you so much, Dr. Abdullah, for joining us today.
0: Thank you very much for hosting me.
1: This has been Dr. Abdullah Al-Alawi, Senior Consultant Physician in General Medicine at Sultan Qaboos Hospital. This has been Tuqallawati, and thank you so much for tuning in.
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2: 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And let me tell you something. There I was, doom-scrolling my life away, when suddenly I stumbled on a clip of a gentleman in the middle of a violin solo. And I thought to myself, okay, this is good. This is really good. What am I listening to right now? Well, it turns out it was the Swedish metalcore band Immanence, who have been active since 2009, and the song in question is The Sword That Never Bends, the single that they released back in June, June 11th to be exact. Now, I don't know much else about Immanence, to be honest. I only came across them this year, and I am now on a journey of discovery.

discovery through their discography, all in preparation for their upcoming sixth studio album, which is expected to release later this year in October. What I can tell you, though, is that The Sword That Never Bends has been described as the maturing of their sound by various members of the band. The track itself is also quite the experience, if I say so myself, and I don't mean lengthwise. It simply possesses a cinematic flair, for a lack of a better word. So, without further ado, here's The Sword That Never Bends by Eminence.

Nighttime Riffs. Your weekly rock show on 90.4 Oman FM. This is Irfan Al-Ajmi with Nighttime Riffs, and I have a fan favorite lined up next, because coming up is Circle With Me by Spirit Box. But first, let me talk to you about Spirit Box. They're a Canadian band who publicly announced their formation all the way back in 2017, but they did exist in some form or another for at least 2 years prior to that, having spun off from another band, I Wrestled a Bear Once. And that is the short and sweet version of their origin story. They have two studio albums under their belt, Eternal Blue, which released in 2021, and last year's Tsunami Sea. Now Circle With Me was the third single released ahead of Eternal Blue. It was also the first single after the album's completion, and also a last-minute addition, as it turns out. Good decision too, if I say so myself, since it is their most streamed song, and also the track that ensured they struck gold single status. And in the words of lead vocalist and co-founder of the band Courtney LaPlante, it explores a range of emotions, from anxiety over messing up to the confidence you feel to protect yourself from self-doubt. It's also quite the melodic track, if I say so myself. Ethereal, if I may be so bold, in fact. So without further ado, here's Circle With Me by Spirit Box.

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0: 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It's Arfan Al Ajmi here with Nighttime Riffs, and the next track I have lined up is Play Dead by Ice Nine Kills, their third single of the year, in fact. If you're a horror movie fan, or if you like the type of music we play here on Nighttime Riffs, then I reckon you're already familiar with them. But if you tick just one of those boxes, or neither, then let me talk to you. Ice Nine Kills have been around since 2000, originally simply known as Ice Nine, and originally they played ska punk, believe it or not, until of course they later adopted that metalcore sound that they're known for to this day. Another thing they're known for is their horror theming. No, not imagery, but that too, theming, because plenty of their music are inspired by horror movies. That is assuming they've not been hired to write the official song to a horror movie to begin with. I'm talking about everything from Scream to Terrifier, everything in between, everything predating those two, everything that came after. And their latest song, Play Dead, is one such track. But rather than being based on a horror movie, it's a tribute to a horror video game instead, Dead by Daylight. Now, I love horror movies and I love horror games, but multiplayer games like Dead by Daylight just aren't my style, if I'm being honest. Know what is my style though? This upcoming song. This is Play Dead by Ice Nine Kills on 90.4 Oman FM. Can you-

on 90.4 Oman FM. It's our fun here with Nighttime Riffs, and let me talk to you about In This Moment. They're an American band who've been active since 2005 with 8 studio albums under their belt and a 9th called Witch on the way, with the expected release being on the 28th later this month. Now, of course, there were 2 singles released ahead of the album's announcement, but the 3rd single, Crawl, was released alongside the album's announcement. There is this almost industrial flavor to Crawl. It's fierce, it's visceral. Maria Brink's performance is hypnotic. The song has been described as a reflection on those who cause pain, and that what comes around goes around, and it's also the final track that I've got lined up for you. This was our final Ajmi with Nighttime Riffs, signing out. Thank you all so much for tuning in. And this is Crawl by In This Moment. I'll see you next week. Yeah.

Good evening, Oman. You're listening to 90.4 Oman FM. We begin with the headlines. His Majesty the Sultan and His Excellency the President of the Republic of Rwanda review areas of cooperation and investment across several sectors during an official discussion at Al Hussein Palace. An official reception ceremony is held for His Excellency, the President of the Republic of Rwanda, at Al Hussein Palace in Salalah on the occasion of his official visit to the Sultanate of Oman. And the Sultanate of Oman and China discuss enhancing economic and investment cooperation in special economic and free zones. Those were the headlines. Now for the news in detail. His Majesty Sultan Haytham bin Tariq and His Excellency President Paul Kagame of the Republic of Rwanda held an official discussion session this evening at Al Hussein Palace. During the session, discussions focused on areas of cooperation and investment in the sectors of mining, renewable energy, food security, land ports, logistics, and healthcare, with the aim to strengthen investment ties between the two friendly countries, meeting the aspirations of their peoples and serving their mutual interests. The discussion session was attended from the Omani side by His Highness Sayyid Shahab bin Tariq Al Saeed, Deputy Prime Minister for Defense Affairs. His Highness Sayyid the Yazan bin Haytham Al Saeed, Deputy Prime Minister for Economic Affairs. His Highness Sayyid Marwan bin Turki Al Saeed, Governor of the Far. His Excellency Sayyid Khalid bin Hilal Al Busaidi, Minister of the Diwan of Royal Court. His Excellency General Sultan bin Muhammad Al Nu'mani, Minister of the Royal Office. His Excellency Sayyid Hamoud bin Faisal Al Busaidi, Minister of Interior. His Excellency Sayyid Badr bin Hamad Al Busaidi, Foreign Minister. His Excellency Sultan bin Salim Al-Habsi, Minister of Finance. His Excellency Dr. Hamad bin Saeed Al-Aufi, Head of the Private Office. His Excellency Abdussalam bin Muhammad Al-Murshidi, Chairman of Oman Investment Authority. His Excellency Engineer Saeed bin Hamoud Al-Mawali, Minister of Transport, Communications and Information Technology. His Excellency Engineer Salim bin Nasser Al-Aufi, Minister of Energy and Minerals. His Excellency Anwar bin Hilal Al-Jabri, Minister of Commerce, Industry and Investment Promotion. And Her Excellency Ambassador Nasra bin Salim Al-Hashmi, Ambassador of the Sultanate of Oman to the Republic of Kenya and non-resident ambassador to the Republic of Rwanda. The session was attended from the Rwandan side by His Excellency Olivier Ndungiri, Minister of Foreign Affairs and International Cooperation. His Excellency Yusuf Murangwa, Minister of Finance and Economic Planning. His Excellency Antoine Kajangwe, Minister of Trade and Industry. Her Excellency Solange Owituzi, Minister of State at the Ministry of Agriculture and Animal Resources. Juliana Muganza, CEO of Rwanda Development Board. His Excellency Dan Munyuza, non-resident ambassador of the Republic of Rwanda to the Sultanate of Oman and number of officials. His Majesty Sultan Haytham bin Tariq received His Excellency President Paul Kagame of the Republic of Rwanda at Al Hussein Palace in Salalah today, on the occasion of his official visit to the Sultanate of Oman. His Majesty welcomed the distinguished guest, expressing his best wishes for a pleasant and successful visit for him and his accompanying delegation. An official reception ceremony was held in honor of His Excellency, President of the Republic of Rwanda. Upon the arrival of the presidential motorcade, a squadron of the Royal Cavalry lined up in salute. His Majesty accompanied His Excellency the President to the dais, where the national anthem of Rwanda was played, and a 21-gun salute was fired in his honor. His Majesty then greeted the official delegation, accompanying the President of Rwanda, while the President greeted the Omani side
which included their highnesses, excellencies, and military commanders. His Excellency, the President of the Republic of Rwanda, is accompanied by an official delegation. His Excellency President Paul Kagame of the Republic of Rwanda arrived to the country this evening for an official two-day visit to the Sultanate of Oman. His Highness Sayyid Marwan bin Turki Al Said, Governor of the FAR, led the welcoming party for His Excellency and his accompanying delegation upon their arrival at the Salalah Royal Airport. The delegation was also received by His Excellency Sayyid Badr bin Hamad Al Busaidi, Foreign Minister, His Excellency Anwar bin Hilal Al Jabri, Minister of Commerce, Industry and Investment Promotion, Head of the Mission of Honor, Her Excellency Nasra bin Salim Al Hashmi, Ambassador of the Sultanate of Oman to the Republic of Kenya, and non-resident ambassador to the Republic of Rwanda, and His Excellency Dan Munyoza, non-resident ambassador of the Republic of Rwanda to the Sultanate of Oman. His Majesty Sultan Haytham bin Tariq sent a cable of condolences to Samia Suluhu Hassan, President of the United Republic of Tanzania, on the death of her husband, Hafidh Amir Hassan. His Majesty the Sultan expressed his sincere condolences and sympathy to the President, the family of the deceased, and to the people of Tanzania. His Excellency Sayyid Badr bin Hamad Al Busaidi, Foreign Minister, met in Salalah in the FAR Governorate with a group of their excellencies, the honorary consuls of the Sultanate of Oman, accredited to a number of

countries and cities around the world. The meeting included friendly discussions and the role of the honorary consuls in fostering friendly relations and cooperation with the Sultanate of Oman, highlighting various opportunities for economic and trade partnerships, as well as cultural and scientific exchange. His Excellency the Foreign Minister emphasized the importance of ongoing interaction with the honorary consuls and leveraging their networks and expertise within the context of human and cultural exchange between peoples and cultures. The Public Authority for Projects, Tenders, and Local Content achieved financial savings of approximately 70 million Omani rials during the first half of this year through reviewing projects, their costs, and scopes. Around 70 government projects benefited from the implementation of guarantee portals through the application of 160 phased guarantee portals to verify compliance with requirements and deliverables. His Excellency Qais bin Mohammed Al Youssef, Chairman of the Public Authority for Special Economic Zones and Free Zones, received a Chinese economic delegation from Hainan Province. Headed by His Excellency Batir, Executive Deputy Governor of Hainan Province of the People's Republic of China. During the meeting, the two sides discussed ways to enhance economic and investment cooperation in economic and free zones and industrial cities. The two sides stressed the importance of coordination and facilitating and creating an enabling environment for cooperation, while involving economic zones, companies, and the private sector in developing and implementing investment and commercial opportunities and projects of mutual interest. They also discussed benefiting from the exchange of experiences in developing and managing economic and specialized zones, enhancing integration between zones and ports, and developing industrial clusters. The two sides also underscored the importance of strengthening communication between the business communities in the Sultanate of Oman and China's Hainan province, and introducing Chinese companies to the investment and expansion opportunities available in the zones supervised by the authority. This would contribute to attracting quality investments, enhancing industrial integration, and transferring knowledge and modern technologies. With the participation of 32 films from 16 countries, the second edition of the FAR International Film Festival continues in the wilaya of Salalah. The festival is organized by Oman Film Society in partnership with the Ministry of Culture, Sports and Youth and the FAR Municipality. The festival seeks to encourage young talents and highlight the Sultanate of Oman's natural, cultural and human resources that are capable of making the country a promising destination for film production. The opening ceremony was held under the auspices of His Highness Sayyid Marwan bin Turki Al Said, Governor of the FAR. The 11th International Conference on Modern Developments in Geographic Information began in the FAR Governorate, organized by the Ministry of Education, with 71 scientific contributions presented. The conference provides an opportunity to promote scientific dialogue and exchange expertise among researchers and specialists at the national and international levels, while expanding cooperation and partnership between academic, research, and professional institutions. This contributes to support sustainable development pathways and anticipating the future. On the sidelines of the conference, the Digital Educational Atlas of the Sultanate of Oman was launched as a modern digital educational platform that combines geography, history, and geospatial technologies. It supports the use of data and digital maps in education, enhances students' analytical and spatial thinking skills, and links theoretical knowledge with digital applications and future skills. The opening ceremony, held at the FAR University, was patronized by His Excellency Sheikh Salem bin Mustahil Al-Mashani,
advisor at the Diwan of Royal Court. The Arab Towns Organization discusses developing the work of its institutions and strengthening their role in empowering Arab cities. The discussions focused on smart cities, the digital environment, and cybersecurity for a safe urban future, as well as the future of sustainable urban mobility in Arab cities. This took place at the organization's 64th executive meeting, held in the Fahd Governorate on the sidelines of the 20th conference, which will be held tomorrow in Salalah under the theme More Innovative and Sustainable Cities. Oman Chamber of Commerce and Industry Branch in North Al-Batna Governorate organized the third edition of the Finance and Insurance Forum under the theme Empowerment and Sustainability. The forum focused on strengthening integration among relevant stakeholders and showcasing the latest trends in financial technology, digital transformation, and innovation. The forum's program included several panel discussions and specialized working papers, including a keynote session addressing the role of the financial sector in supporting the national economy, and a panel discussion entitled The Financial Sector in the Era of Digital Transformation, Innovative Legislation, Smart Investment, and Sustainable Growth, which discussed the most prominent changes the sector is witnessing and the requirements of developing the regulatory and investment environment. The forum was accompanied by a specialized exhibition with the participation of a number of governmental and private institutions, which reviewed the regulatory and legislative services that organize the financial and insurance sector in the Sultanate of Oman. The Ministry of Agriculture, Fisheries and Water Resources revealed that the number of productive olive trees in the wilaya of Al-Jabal Al-Akhdar has reached 20,000, covering an area of 80 acres. The ministry also confirmed that annual olive oil production reached 90,000 liters, with revenue exceeding 222,000 Omani rials. The ministry stated that the number of workers in olive farms reached 700, with annual production of olives amounting to 600 tons. The ministry stated that 110 acres of usufruct land were allocated for olive cultivation projects. This has been the news in detail. Now, once more, the headlines. His Majesty the Sultan and His Excellency the President of the Republic of Rwanda review areas of cooperation and investment across several sectors during an official discussion session at Al-Hasan Palace. An official reception ceremony is held for His Excellency the President of the Republic of Rwanda at Al-Hasan Palace in Salalah on the occasion. And the Sultanate of Oman and China discuss enhancing economic and investment cooperation in special economic and free zones. You have been listening to the 9 p.m. News Bulletin on 90.4 Oman FM, presented to you by Tuqal Lawati. Have a good night.

Sorry.

Music's my transportation and my tank is full. My alter ego's on production, providing the fuel. My school of thought is elementary, bringing it back to basics. Lacing the cuts like surgeons, giving hip-hop a facelift. The formula's this, raw beats for consumption. With more dope lines and Scarface equals combustion. Burning competition, when Kiro's on the scene, I fuel flames to burn MCs with more degrees than PhDs. Still an unidentified object, mics I spark it, providing

Now that you know a bit about me, it's time we dig deeper. Got my soul from Korea, name's Kiro, nice to meet ya. Spare time I tag trains to get brain dead from my Nokia. And when planets align, I write rhymes for non-believers. Flipping pages like beavers, but in meads and trapper keepers. Filled with these rhymes I wrote in front of my born teachers. And for a breather, I smoke reefer at recess for leisure. Blunts burn till I learn.

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waiting for a while now. 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Dig into the cold, cracking hands in my shoes. Can I get the picture with some ice maker cubes? Why you talking? Better not get in her face today. If I don't like it, I'll be out just like some pepper spray. Holy sugar, honey, iced tea, like me. But I'm gonna do my best to make my lemon baby like me. I'm

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